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Jesus said that men always ought to pray and not faint. Jesus said that man shall not live by bread alone, but by every word that proceeds out of the mouth of God. 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
1: 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Taking

blesses me so much, I prefer to listen to it than to sing it. Most of the songs that probably have really blessed my life, I don't know how to sing them. Because normally I just like soaking in. But this was one of those songs I didn't tell Kiki. For almost a week, this song was a blessing to my life. And then he sends the song and say, there's a song we need to do. Truthfully, I told him I couldn't have the time to open it yet. So a few days like Thursday, I decided to open it. I said, how come it's the same song

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Bless the Lord and give him praise. Give him all the glory. This morning, exalt his name for who he is. There is none like him. This morning, glorify his name. Bless the name of the Lord and appreciate the Lord.

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Thank the Lord and bless Him and give Him praise. This morning, exalt His name. You and I, we have come back to give Him praise. Exalt Him and bless Him. He's worthy of it all. Thank you, Heavenly Father. Blessed be your name. Glory, glory. Hallelujah. Just go ahead and thank Him this morning for all that He has done for you and I. The Lord has been gracious. The Lord has been good. The Lord has been faithful. The Lord has been kind. Somebody thank the Lord and bless the Lord and give Him praise. Give Him all the glory. Give Him all the honor. Give Him all the adoration.

0: This morning we have come back to celebrate your faithfulness. We have come back to celebrate your grace and your goodness.
1: And maybe this is your song.

Oh, thank you, Father. Well, this morning we glorify your name. We bless your name. We're still thanking the Lord and blessing him. We're still honoring the Lord, celebrating his faithfulness in all areas of our lives. This morning, lift your voice and appreciate the Lord. Thank him this morning. Glorify his name this morning. Honor his name this morning. You're still on Joy 99.7 FM. This is Atmosphere of Victory. My name is Kojo Frimpong. The Lord bless you.

This morning, bless him and glorify him. This morning, honor the Lord. Celebrate his faithfulness. Glorify the name of the Lord. He's worthy of it all.

thank you. Well, we'll be getting into prayer shortly. Let's sing about his name, then we get into prayer. Because, you know, in his name we pray. The name is what gives us the access. But for his name, this morning I want you to sing with understanding. His name is Jesus. The only name with authority in heaven, on earth, and under the earth. Just lift your voice. The Bible says that he is the same yesterday, the same today, and the same forever. He said, I am the Lord your God, I change not. He's the Son of God. That is the God who became man. That is the meaning of the word Son of God. He became man. This morning, honor his name. Glory.

Blessed be your holy name. Well, we want to get into prayer, okay? And let's pray first of all. If you can give me the scripture in Romans chapter 10, the verse number 1. Romans chapter 10, the verse number 1. Romans chapter 10, the verse number 1. Romans chapter 10, the verse number 1. Romans chapter 10, the verse number 1. Romans chapter 10, the verse number 1. And I read. And I want you to open your Bibles, okay? Please don't just wait to listen to the scriptures. Okay, open it and read it for yourself. It helps your belief system. Romans chapter 10, the verse number 1. He said, brethren, my heart's desire and prayer to God for Israel is that they may be saved. Now, this is Paul's prayer. This is Paul's desire for the nation of Israel, that they

salvation of souls. This is what matters to God in terms of priority. That is why Jesus came into the world, to save souls, to save the world. Jesus has paid the price, but we have to pray for men to receive what Jesus has done. This is not an annual redemption where every year a certain high priest goes to the holiest of holies with the blood of animals. This is an eternal redemption. After he took our sins upon himself, he offered himself once for all. The Bible says, having obtained eternal redemption for us. The way you and I have received Christ as our Lord and Savior, there are men, women who must also receive Christ as their Lord and Savior.

this morning we're praying, Heavenly Father, anybody you have appointed unto salvation across the world, we decree they are receiving salvation by faith in Christ Jesus. Any power that is holding men in darkness, we break that power over their lives. The name of Jesus, we release them into the saving knowledge of our Lord, the saving grace of our Lord, by the power of the Holy Ghost. The name of Jesus, we are establishing the salvation of souls. Many, many years ago, a young man shared a very beautiful testimony that where he was living, the house where he was living, his landlord was not born again. He said, Pastor Kojo, anytime you say we should pray for the salvation of souls, then I'll be praying for this man. One day the man asked him, hey, young man, where do you go to church every Sunday? He said, I go to church here. He said, can I join you this Sunday? He said, why not? The man went to church, gave his life to Christ. Today the man is born again. So I want you to pray the salvation of souls. The salvation of souls. May the Holy Spirit quicken you and I in the place of prayer. The name of Jesus.

of Jesus. We break the power of darkness over their lives, and we release them into the saving knowledge of our Lord. The name of Jesus, the salvation of souls all

souls. The name of Jesus, a massive harvest of souls by the power of the Holy Ghost. The name of Jesus, it is written that it is your will that all men be saved and to come to the knowledge of the truth. The name of Jesus, I pray this morning.

name of Jesus, we pray this morning, the name of Jesus, the Lord, there will be a tremendous harvest of souls, that from now to the end of the year, the men

Now let's go to Job chapter 36. The book of Job chapter 36. Job chapter 36.

We're reading the verse number 11. Job chapter 36, the verse number 11. Job 36, the verse number 11. Job chapter 36, the verse number 11. And I read, it said, if they shall obey and serve him, they will spend their days in prosperity and their years in pleasure, or godly pleasure, if they shall obey and serve the Lord. This morning you are going to pray. Now, one of the reasons why God gave us the Holy Spirit is for us to be empowered, okay? The Holy Spirit is like the engine, okay, the fuel that enables the vehicle of your life to move towards right direction. Okay, without the Holy Spirit, there is no way you and I can live the Christian life.

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They will spend their days in prosperity. 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

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The stronghold of faith is obedience. When we say faith, faith, faith, all we are saying is that just do the word. Obey the word. You will hear Abraham's faith. The faith of Abraham was practically demonstrated by his obedience. So we are the Nyamia Samaka. So we are the Nyamia Samuye Juma.

situation with fear and trembling. Then in Philippians chapter 2, the verse number 13, okay, it's just, you don't need to add it. And then he tells them that, look, for it is God who is at work in you. My goodness. Do you know that knowledge? That God is at work in you. He is at work in you in the person of the Holy Spirit. He said, it is God who is at work in you, both to will and to do according to his good pleasure. So you and I, as new creations, as believers, God is at work in us, enabling us to will and to do his

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Oh, thank you, Father. Now, one of the things you must understand about prayer is that prayer is an eternal investment. Prayer does not expire. Sometimes the answer will come immediately. Sometimes the answer will come in the process of time. Waking up every dawn, spending time praying is not a waste of energy. It is not a waste of your time. Prayer can become a protocol that goes into your

please listen. Let your words, the words you speak, let them be consistent with the prayers you pray. You can't be praying one thing and be saying another

we're still praying. Psalm 32, the verse number 8 and 9. Psalm 32, the verse number 8 and 9. Psalm 32, the verse number 8 and 9. He said, I will instruct you and teach you in the way that you should go. Are you not glad that this is the will of God, that he will teach you and instruct you in the way that you should go? That you have accurate guidance, accurate direction. Then he said, do not be like the horse or like the mule, which have no understanding, which must be harnessed with bit and bridle, else they will not come near you. Now, thank you, Lord. Let me say this, okay? The things that Christ has made available for you and I, because of his finished work on the cross, we don't ask God for them. We take possession of them. Okay, they are our inheritance. They are for us. The things that Christ has made available, you don't go to God and ask for it. No, you actually possess them in the name of Jesus. So, for instance, okay, the Bible says that the eyes of your understanding will be enlightened. It was a prayer that Paul prayed for the church, okay, for you and I. So what you do is that you receive understanding.

when you are praying these prayers, you have to be sensitive. Get a notebook and a pen. You will hear the still small voice. Write it down.

I want us to pray a prayer. Now we're going to pray Psalm 31, the verse number 23. Psalm 31, the verse number 23.

31, the verse number 23. He said, oh, love the Lord, all you his saints. Then he said, for the Lord preserves the faithful and fully repays the proud person. There are two things I want us to pray there.

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The reason why we are loving God is because he first loved us. So the love that he loved us, we are using the same love to love him back. Love the Lord. Look, there are characteristics, okay, that proves that you love God. If you love God, you will love his house. If you love God, you will love his word. If you love God, you will love his presence. If you love God, you will love souls.

God, we love you, we love you, we love Jai. 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Just a wood dunya, me wood dwerade.

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Then let's take to Psalm 31, the verse number 23. Psalm 31, the verse number 23. How many of you love the Lord? How many of you love the Lord? If you love the Lord, let me know. I love the Lord.

Hey, what scripture have you written there? I said Psalm 31, the verse number 23. Why, you don't love God? Psalm 31, the verse number 23.

wax cold. Then number two, I abide in faithfulness. I dwell in faithfulness. One of the characteristics you must possess, okay, as a new creation, okay, is that you have to be faithful. You have to be faithful. Church, saints of God, people of God, my mothers, my fathers, my sisters, my brothers, you have to be faithful.

The faithful will abound with blessings. The faithful, you are reliable, you are dependable. But you are not going to be able to do this. So, what is the same thing? Focus on God, okay? It's just an advice I'm giving to you. You just focus on God. Let your focus be on God. Because you are not serving mortal man, you are serving God. You know, you help somebody in church, okay? A believer needs an assistant. You help the person. Was you Antiama? In 1 week time, it is cannibal bro. A deep 3 years. Sister, if you know why. I guess I'm gonna say wakoa. Charlie, your heart go be somewhere.

Oh, thank you. Now let's look at Psalm 31, the verse number 21. Psalm 31, the verse number 21. Psalm 31, the verse number 21. Psalm 31, the verse number 21. Psalm 31, the verse number 21. Psalm 31, the verse number 21. Psalm 31, the verse number 21. He said, blessed be the Lord, for he has shown me his marvelous kindness in a strong city. David said that the Lord has shown me his marvelous kindness. You know, people of God, you see, the things that God does for you, okay, they are the things that you can also do for others. You remember that when Jonathan and Saul died, Jonathan had a son by the name of Mephibosheth. Okay, the Bible says that he lived in a place called Lodiba, a place of no pasture. When David ascended the throne, he inquired that, is there nobody in the house of Saul whom I can show the kindness of God for the sake of Jonathan? Then Ziba said that, look, there is one guy whom Jonathan had, Mephibosheth. You see, God shown David marvelous kindness. As a result, David showed Mephibosheth marvelous kindness. This morning you are going to pray that, Lord, show me your marvelous kindness. Psalm 31 verse 21. He has shown me his marvelous kindness. God is kind. The Lord is kind. Oh, you are kind. God is kind. Show me your marvelous kindness. This morning I pray for you that may the Lord show you his marvelous kindness, the name of Jesus, that consistently and continuously that you will enjoy the marvelous kindness of God. Marvelous kindness. God does not play with words. He said he has shown me his marvelous kindness.

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And if you look at David's life, this morning declare it. The name of Jesus.

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That name of Jesus. 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That name of Jesus. The Lord will show you and I his marvelous kindness. The name of Jesus.

just for 5 minutes or 10 minutes where you get into the Word. And I'm going to start a series. And the title of the series is called The Righteousness by Faith in Christ. The Righteousness by Faith in Christ.

We call it righteousness by faith in Christ, okay? Righteousness by faith in Christ. All right? Thank you, Lord. Thank you, Lord. All glory to God. So I'm going to lay the foundation, and then we'll continue. Romans chapter

14, we're going to be doing the verse 17 and 18. Romans chapter 14, that's my foundational test. Romans chapter 14, the verse number 17 and 18. Romans 14. Romans 14, the verse number 17 and 18. And I read. He said, for the kingdom of God is not eating and drinking, but righteousness and peace and joy in the Holy Spirit. Then he said, for he who serves Christ in these things is accepted to God and approved by men. That the kingdom of God, you know, when you are born again, you are born into the kingdom of God, okay? And the Bible says that the kingdom of God is not eating and drinking, but righteousness. Then he said, peace. Then he said, joy in the Holy Spirit. Now the question is that what is righteousness? Now go with me to Isaiah chapter 54. Isaiah chapter 54. Isaiah chapter 54.

We're going to be reading from the verse number 9 to the verse number 14. Isaiah chapter 54. The verse number 9 to the verse number 14. Isaiah 54. The verse number 9 to the verse number 14. And I read, "For this is like the waters of Noah to me. For as I have sworn that the waters of Noah will no longer cover the earth, so have I sworn that I will not be angry with you

nor rebuke you. I want you to listen to the scripture. Let's allow the Bible to speak, okay? Now, you know that Isaiah 53 precedes Isaiah 54. Isaiah 53 is a graphic picture of the death, okay, or the sacrifice of Jesus as given to Isaiah prophetically. He was wounded for our transgression. He was bruised for our iniquities. So Isaiah 54 is as a result of Isaiah 53. Now God is saying that, look, it is like the waters of Noah. You remember he swore to Noah that never again will I destroy the earth, okay, with water. Then he said, as I have sworn that I will not be angry with you nor rebuke you. Verse 10, Isaiah 54 verse 10. For the mountains shall depart and the hills be removed, but my kindness shall not depart from you, nor shall my covenant of peace be removed, saith the Lord, who has mercy on you. Hi. Let's look at the verse 13. Jump to verse 13. He said, all your children shall be taught by the Lord, and great shall be the peace of your children. Verse 14. Then he said, in righteousness you shall be established. Then he said, you shall be far from oppression and from terror, for it shall not come near you. Oh my God. In righteousness you shall be established. You shall be far from oppression, and you shall not fear, and from terror, for it will not

The third scripture for the morning, Philippians chapter 3, the verse number 9. Philippians chapter 3, the verse number 9. Philippians chapter 3, the verse

found in him. Not having my own righteousness, which is from the law. Take note. This is Paul speaking. He says, look, I want to be found in Christ, not having my own righteousness, which is from the law. But that which is through faith in Christ, the righteousness which is from God by faith. Now, so you see that, number one, there is a righteousness which comes from the law. Paul, our teacher, Paul, our apostle, he says that, no, I don't want that kind of righteousness, but I want the righteousness which is by faith in Christ. I don't want the righteousness which comes by observing the law of Moses, because the law of Moses could not change the sin nature of those who lived under the law. The law of Moses could not transform the sinful nature of all those who were under the law. But the righteousness which is by faith is able to transform, take away our sinful nature and give us a new nature, which is called the nature of righteousness. So from tomorrow, we're going to expound what the righteousness of faith is. What is it? And the question is that, am I righteous? Do I have that righteousness? That's where we are going. Then what are the fruits of righteousness? What do you do with that righteousness? Changing me and changing people of God, this is a

And my purpose is to show you that you have the nature of righteousness. That your core nature, your core character is called righteousness. That sin cannot have dominion over you. Because your nature is God's very nature. Your nature is Christ's very nature. Your nature is the Holy Spirit. You have His righteousness. And that's where we're going tomorrow. Remember, number one, the kingdom of God is not eating and drinking. It is righteousness, peace, joy in the Holy Spirit. Number two, he says that, look, the work that Jesus came to do, the way I swore in the days of Noah that I will never destroy the earth again until today, I have honored that word. So will my kindness never depart from you, nor my covenant of peace be taken away from you. Then he said, all your children will be taught by the Lord, and great shall be the peace of your children. Then he said, in righteousness you shall be established. Then he said, you shall be far from oppression. Then guess what? Paul says that, look, I want to be found in him, not having the righteousness which is from the law, but the righteousness which is by faith in Christ. This morning, if you don't know Jesus as your Lord and Savior, you don't have righteousness. The way to receive righteousness is by faith in Christ. And I want you to receive Him as the Lord of your life. You want to pray and say, Lord Jesus, this morning I receive you as my Lord and Savior.

0: 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The Lord bless you this morning.
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0: And I'll see you tomorrow.

You know, and I don't, I more like, I didn't remember the person, but the person referenced my PA, Steven. So I sent the testimony to Steven, said, I remember the person too much. And according to Steven, I actually sent him to the person. So he showed me the Google location that the person sent to him. I said, wow. God is faithful.

Testimonies are to the glory of God and also to the boosting of the faith of the believer. Okay. So the Lord bless you. Thank you for joining us. I see you tomorrow. God willing. I'm out of here. God bless you.

0: And we are grateful for the Lord bringing us into yet another beautiful day, a day that He has made, and we shall rejoice and be glad in it. A very warm welcome to you. Today is Wednesday, the 8th of July, 2026. And this is Joy Time in His Presence right here on Joy 99.7 FM. My name is Atuakwa, and on behalf of my able producer, Mikhail Anai, I want to warmly welcome you into a time of experiencing the power of God, experiencing the mind of God, experiencing the favor of God, experiencing the multi-dimensional God who is able to bless us both spiritually and physically. I believe strongly that you will be nourished in your spirit, and you'll be nourished even in your body, even as we spend time on this exalted altar today. Between now and 5:45 is going to be an experience of His power, His wisdom, His grace, His mercy, His faithfulness, and all that God has to offer us on this day and on this exalted altar. Pick a phone, call friends and loved ones. 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This is Joy Time in His Presence. In due time, we will be delving into prayer. And I will also be introducing my resourceful guest who is going to be a blessing to us through the agency of God's Word. We will be live on Facebook, on Twitter, and then on YouTube as well, so you can get connected and share the links to friends and loved ones who will also be blessed even as they get connected. 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Yesterday, because of time constraints, we were not able to read as much as we could. But today I want to intentionally read as many testimonies as I can. How has Joy Time in His presence been a blessing to you? You want to share with me, you want to share with the world? Hey, you can do so via WhatsApp on 055-1111-997. 055-1111-997. 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

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I'm going to be reading them. 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I'm talking about WhatsApp. You can also send a voice note. Same number, 055-1111-997. Now, why is there the need to testify? Revelation chapter 12, the verse 11 makes us understand that they overcame by the blood of the Lamb and by the words of their testimonies. In the first place, a testimony is a public declaration of what God has done in your life. God does not bless us only for our benefit, but also for the benefit of others. Number one, for them to know His power, for them to experience His love, and for them to have an encounter with His faith.

This is not a sermon, but just to let you know the importance of this segment. Let me outline a few reasons for which

One, testimonies glorify God. When we testify, we give God the honor he deserves. People see what God has done. Psalm 107 and the verse 2 says, let the redeemed of the Lord say so. There's a version that says that let the redeemed of the Lord tell their story. You have an opportunity to tell your story. Number two, testimonies also strengthen the faith of others. Someone who is discouraged can receive hope just by hearing your testimony. Just by telling what God has done on Joy Time in His presence can ignite faith in the spirit of your brother or your sister. John chapter 4, the verse 39 says that many believed in Jesus because of the testimony of the Samaritan woman. She had an encounter, she had an experience, she was blessed, but she did not keep shut, she testified. And many believed in Jesus because of her testimony. Number three, testimonies also guarantee our victory over the enemy. Revelations 12:11. We overcame by the blood of the Lamb and by the words of our testimony. We testified of the efficacious blood, and that enforced our victory. Number four, testimonies preserve our gratitude. Sharing what God has done reminds us of his faithfulness and keeps reminding us, keeps us in a state of remembrance that if he did it yesterday, then he can do it today, then he will do it tomorrow. It keeps you in that state.

his benefits. In fact, I love the way the New King James puts it. Forget not all his benefits. How has joy time in his presence been a blessing to you? 055-111-1997. The apostle of God is in the house. In due time, we're going to be hearing from him.

one says that, good morning, Pastor Ato. Joy time in his presence has been of immense blessing to me. I can't overemphasize precisely the sessions that you have held with us, including prayer line. I have fought battles, and I can say that the topics that you have brought up for us to pray on all the time,

This first half of the year have aligned with my battles. I have been waiting for opportunity like this, for availing yourself. I've been waiting for opportunities like this to testify and to say thank you for availing yourself to be used by God for such a mighty work. You and other men of God in my life have guided me to pray and to stand in these battles. One of my testimonies is so long and detailed, but I'll cut it short. Some colleagues of mine in my office deliberately planned

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3: And so it taught me to be cautious. I went for the program outside Ghana. I came back successfully. I give thanks to God for his mighty hand in my life. Thank you for the prayer topics you raise for me to stand this battle and the declarations you led us to make regularly. I also held agreement prayers. Church pastor, and I know that it's all contributed to the victory that came with this battle. Thank you very much, Pastor Ato. God richly bless you. For prayer line, for joy time in his presence. And the Christian belt, basically.

This one says, Joy Time in His Presence has increased my faith in God. Now I don't get jittery in times of crisis, but I relax and hand things over to God. And He handles it so well. God bless you all, pastors, who have encouraged us all this while. It's from Mamie Fua.

Hi, Pastor Tua. I've been listening to you since 2010. And I want to admit that my life has been transformed beyond measure. Here is one of my many testimonies. On a fateful Tuesday in April 2017, you came online, and that day's prayer was about possessing the land. It's still fresh in my memory because it was a landmark day. You said the earth is the Lord's, and wherever our foot shall touch, we possess. We really prayed like always. Pastor, that day I was going for an interview at the Ghana Scholarship Secretariat for a PhD scholarship. When I got there and stepped on the ground, I said, according to our prayer that morning, I have this scholarship, and went in for my interview. Pastor, 3 months later, I got the scholarship, and even though that is a great news, this is the catch. It was about 10 months later at a welcome reception in the UK for all awardees, while they read out the statistics of awardees from different countries, that I realized that out of the thousands that applied in Ghana, about 200 plus were called for the interview. And out of that interview, only 2 were selected from Ghana. Wow. For the PhD. And Pastor, I was one of the 2. What favor. That day, I knew what God did for me. I bless God, because how could that have happened? Today, I hold a PhD, I'm a doctor, and doing exploits by God's grace, because of God and joy time in His presence. May His name be praised. My name is Beatrice. Wow. Beatrice, may your life continue to be a fountain of testimonies. In the name of Jesus.

Many have become born again, and I'm one of them. Ni Dodo. Wow. I've been listening to Joytime in his presence over 10 years now, and this has helped shape my life immensely. Thank you for allowing yourself for God to use you. Though I don't call into the program, you're such a blessing. God richly bless you. This is from Richard Aqua from New Botiano. Hi, Pastor Ato. I still have a message you preached about 10 years ago. Oh, really? When I was a university student, the title of the message was Victory is Not by Accident. Minkaipo. This message and many others have guided me and keep reminding me to work hard regardless of challenges, because God rewards indeed. God bless you. My name is Justina.

to Apostle. It's going to be a blessing to us. Get your Bible ready. Get your notebook ready. Get your heart ready. Good morning, Pastor Ato. Like I said yesterday, Joytime in His Presence has been a source of inspiration daily for me and my family from the days of the late Reverend Chaponu. Okay, Reverend Johnson. Reverend Kofiotre, Reverend Osu and Sam, the late Pastor K, Reverend Jonathan Isildo Tibo, Pastor to your mentor, yes, Reverend Amate, Cardinal, that's Reverend Sefas, Reverend Mike Abosi, PK, today. Joytime in His Presence has been a blessing to many, including my life. God bless you. I'm Solomon Odakwe Lamte from Kokrobi. Many testimonies are flooding in. We'll still make time to read some more. Right about now, we're hungry for the word. God has blessed us with a servant, great man, apostle, a prophet, a pastor of pastors. Not new to this platform. It's going to be a blessing to us one more time. Just want to remind you that we're live on Facebook, we're live on YouTube, we're live on X. So you can connect, share the link. So that friends and loved ones will also be blessed.

0: Afienya. So if you are within the environs of Afienya, I recommend Glowing Light to you. You want a church with a family spirit. I know what I'm talking about. A pastor with a father's heart. That's the place to be. We'll talk more about that later. But I have the singular honor to introduce the very person and ministry of Reverend Paul Johnson Siade right here in the studios of Joy 99.7. Ozovo. How are we doing? Oh,
1: by the grace of God.
0: We bless the Lord. Yeah, we bless the Lord. Good to see you once again.
1: Yes, yes.
0: How is wifey doing?
1: They are all fine.
0: We bless the Lord.
1: Everybody's in shape.
0: We thank God. We thank God. We thank God. It's an honor having you one more time, man of God. And we are very ready, knowing that the Lord has placed a word on your heart for us this morning. You know, we're very ready for what the Lord has placed in your spirit. Man of God, please carry us along, sir.
1: Thank you. I want to extend my gratitude to you and the producers. Those are the team of producers for the great work. And it is evident from the testimonies that God has used this platform and you and the producers as vessels and has reformed a lot of life and has changed homes. And I'm so grateful. Because that is the cardinal reason why we were called. And then also to say hello to my sweetheart, Lady Nanasika Johnson Siade, and the entire pastorate of Glowing Light and the family. Not forgetting my mistress that holds the fort for the choir, Miss Epiphany, and then Pastor Alfred here. There is a burning desire in my heart.
0: Wow.
1: In that, A lot of us are burning the candle at both ends when it comes to our spiritual journey. However, we do not have a correlated result. And it is because the very vital and necessity that requires us to do business with the realm of the spirit, which is faith, is not clearly understood. Bible said in Hebrews chapter 11, verse 6, that without faith, it is impossible to please God. Then it goes on to say, through faith, the elders obtain good report.
0: Yeah.
1: Then they wrote testimonies and subdue kingdoms. That means that with faith, faith is a necessity. It is a vital force needed to do business with the realm of the spirit.
0: You must have faith.
1: You must have it. But the question here is, if faith is a necessity, how do we generate faith? Just like the hydro electricity is generated to supply power, how do we generate faith? So the Bible said in Matthew chapter 17, verse 20, if you help me out.
2: And Jesus said unto them, because of your unbelief, for verily I say unto you, if ye have faith as a grain of mustard seed, ye shall say unto this mountain, remove hence to yonder place, and it shall remove, and nothing shall be impossible unto you.
1: So faith is connected to the power of your word and your spiritual authority that you exercise. So faith, as little as mustard seed, is the lifeline that, number one, sustains the authority and the power of the Holy Ghost at work through a mortal body. I'll take that again. Faith, as little as a mustard seed, is what sustains the authority and power of the Holy Ghost working through a mortal body. So without faith, the Holy Spirit is dormant.
0: Wow.
1: Then number two, faith is the fundamental requirement to operate in the God nature your redemption offered you. It is a fundamental requirement. If you must operate as God operated, calling the things that be not
0: as
1: though they were, and seeing what you prayed, and moving things from the realm of the spirit, projecting it into the realm of the physical, so that spiritual realities are translated into physical realities. That God nature requires fundamentally a faith. So Jesus says that as little as faith is, you can use it to subdue any power and to do what is impossible. So if you operate by faith, then you enter into the realm of possibilities. Because Bible said, with God, all things are possible. So number three, faith brings you into possibilities.
0: Wow.
1: Because it is the ever-present God with you. That is why with God, all things are possible. So as little as your faith is, that is your God.
0: Wow.
1: Without faith, you have no God. So a man without faith is a man without God. And a man without God is a man without revelation.
0: Wow.
1: So faith is needed. It is the lifeline of the power of God, the authority of the Holy Ghost at work in you. Without which the scriptures are just normal literature. But with faith, Bible said, they mix what they heard, the word,
0: with
1: their faith, and they obtain good report. Without faith, the word you hear, the preaching, the visions are just another word. But with faith, oh my goodness, and as I'm speaking now, I declare that your spirit be open to receive,
0: in the name of Jesus,
1: illumination.
2: Amen.
1: And the spirit of faith from the very presence of God.
0: Amen.
1: Let your faith increase.
0: Amen.
1: So that you will do the impossible.
0: Amen.
1: You are a pace setter. God crafted you to bear light and to bring many sons to glory. That is why it appears your resistance, the things you are coming up against, are so strong. But with faith, you will subdue them.
2: Amen.
1: Receive that power and receive that anointing.
0: Amen.
1: Then in Matthew chapter 13, verse 31, look at how God, by our Lord Jesus, said it again.
2: Another parable put he forth unto them, saying, the kingdom of heaven is like a grain of mustard seed.
1: A grain of mustard seed. So you see, so faith, as little as mustard seed, is likened to the kingdom of heaven. So the kingdom of heaven thrives among men on faith, to subdue anything impossible in your life. So without faith, the kingdom you have received that cannot be moved. The powers of darkness can move you. So you become a stumbling block to the powers of darkness that has legislated and reformed oppressive and repressive activities in your family lineage only through faith. So without faith, you cannot reverse what has been done against your lineage, that you have become a collective captive. Sometimes your righteousness and holy lifestyle, obedience, is so limited because the illumination and the understanding through faith that gives you the necessary and necessity, vital force to move and change that situation is lacking. But as I'm speaking now, the Lord increase your faith.
0: Amen.
1: The Lord sharpen and deepen your understanding
0: in the name of Jesus.
1: And increase your desire for faith in the name of Jesus.
0: Amen.
1: Now, man of God, it's so amazing that faith has a raw material to produce faith. Bible said faith heareth.
0: Faith cometh
1: by hearing. But what manufactures the faith? We do not know, but it is in the scriptures. In Mark chapter 11, verse 24.
2: Therefore I say unto you.
1: Therefore I say unto you.
2: Whatsoever ye desire.
1: Whatsoever ye desire.
2: When.
1: Go ahead.
2: When ye pray.
1: When ye pray. So when your desire is not in place for what you are going to ask the Lord for, then you don't have faith. So faith is synonymous to desire. And desire for what you are about to pray for is the raw material to manufacture the faith to bring that thing into reality. So without desire, there is no faith. And desire is a product of revelation. So desire that is rooted out of revelation is not ambition. Ambition is worldly. Ambition is a snare, is a trap from the kingdom of darkness. But desire is a product of revelation. And whatever is revealed as a secret to you and your descendants, Bible said it becomes an inheritance. So desire is the raw material. Is the raw material to manufacture faith. What is this desire? The desire to experience God the way David experienced God is the reason for your faith to encounter God.
0: Say that again.
1: The desire to experience God the way King David experienced God is the faith.
0: I see.
1: Without desiring to see you coming out of every situation that King David overcame, then your faith is not in place. So the depth and the intensity of your desire to see yourself becoming a mother is the faith to break the back of barrenness. And the example is Sarah. Bible said, ye have come to Mount Zion. Ye have come to the city of the living God, to the company of innumerable angels, and the mediator of the covenant, to the blood of sprinkling and the spirits of just men made perfect. So this just man that in Hebrews 11 that obtained good report as a result of their faith, they come to fellowship with us anytime we gather at church. So they are the cloud, the crowd of witnesses that are cheering you on, that they are a typical example. So you must desire that just as Daniel trusted God and walked out of lion's den, you desire to see God see you through that court case, that you walk out without any prison sentence. You walk out without the anvil of the judge turning against you. The same God that saw Daniel through the conspiracy of the governors, you desire to see and to experience that same power that is faith, without which anything else is just a mental ascent and a figment of a man's imagination. Bible said these things were recorded. Romans chapter 15, verse 4. King James.
0: Romans 15.
1: Verse 4.
0: Wow.
1: We beg your pardon. Romans 15, verse 4. It said, these things were recorded.
2: For whatsoever things were written aforetime.
1: What things soever were written aforetime.
2: Were written for our learning.
1: Were written for our learning.
2: That through patience and comfort of the scriptures might
1: through have hope. Patience and comfort of the scriptures.
2: Might have hope.
1: We might have hope. So we have examples. So your desire that generates the thirst and the hunger to see God and experience God the way Mary, Elizabeth, Zechariah, Joseph, and the others experienced God's deliverance and saw God's glory, Moses and others, is the means to manufacture the faith for your situation to turn around. So without the involvement, the leading, and the intercession of the Holy Ghost through prayer, you cannot select any example to hunger and thirst after, to see the power of God replicate itself in your life as it's been recorded in the scriptures. Therefore, desire is the raw material to generate faith. Desire is a direct product of revelation from the word of God. Desire is the desperation with particular intention. Desperation with particular intention. You just focus that if the same God drown the horse and its rider in the Red Sea, no matter the multitude that are lifted their heels, magnify themselves against you, they shall certainly be drowned like Pharaoh and his horse riders. So faith, desire to see God move this way on your behalf is the faith. So faith is not like an account or a money somewhere you have saved and time comes for you to use. So we have normal faith, normal desire. Then we have great faith, something greater than just a desire. Then we have greater faith. So your desire becomes the distinguishing factor that separates you from the multitude. Without desire, you remain as a bona fide, integral member of the mixed multitude. But what sets you apart is the desire. The desire for excellence. The desire to be promoted. The desire to be lifted. the desire to complete the house, the desire to establish foundation for the next generation, regardless of where you are coming from, where you are rising from, and how limited and humble your beginning and background is. What distinguishes you from your fathers, the patriarchs, your mothers, the maternal background is your desire. Your desire to be educated is what keeps you running. And this is what creates the faith.
0: Wow.
1: Without desire, you got no faith.
0: It's an interesting dimension.
1: So your desire is crafted to obtain good reports. Wrote good victories and to subdue kingdoms. So when you stand in prayer, you want to see that your words are sent to heaven on the altar of prayer, returning to you like Joshua prayed in the valley of Ajalon, that let the sun be still and the moon be still until they have finished consuming their enemies. So when you desire to see God answer your prayer this way, this is what gives you the impetus, gives you the energy to shut your barrel to food and concentrate yourself to holiness. Without the desire to see Jesus, you will live anyhow. Without the desire to make it to heaven, you will live anyhow. So the desire is the raw material for your faith to be manufactured. If you really have faith, your desire will tell. If you really have faith to receive of the Lord, your desire will show. Is the indicator that you are ready to be grounded like Esther, honored like Ruth.
0: I see.
1: My dear listeners, desire, therefore, is the depth and intensity of your desperation that moves God and his throne. That is why when Daniel understood, Daniel chapter 9 verse 32, when Daniel understood by the books that their error and the prophecy for them to be in captivity for 70 years has expired, he did not call Shadrach, Meshach, and Abednego. Bible said he went into fasting and prayer. And the whole realm of the invisible engaged into warfare. The desire to see the freedom of Israel, because the prophecy in Jeremiah 29 verse 10 has overstayed and overdue. Bible said the first day, Daniel, you set your face to fast and to pray, the result was released. So until faith, which is the desire, is in place, the throne of God stays silent. Even though you are righteous, you are right, and it is your redemptive right, you will die like an ordinary man. Daniel chapter 9 verse 32. Okay. So the Bible said, I, Daniel, understood by the books that the days of captivity is supposed to be 70 years. Jeremiah 29, verse 10. You will see that God said, after 70 years, I will visit you. When Daniel got the revelation, then his desire, the test to return to the ruins of Jerusalem, moved him into fasting and prayer. What is moving you?
2: For thus says the Lord.
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1: I say as the Lord.
2: That after 70 years.
1: After 70 years.
2: Be accomplished at Babylon.
1: Be accomplished in Babylon.
2: I will visit you.
1: I will visit you.
2: And perform my good word.
1: And perform my good word. Bible said 400 years will the Israelites be in Egypt. But they overstayed 30 years. Because none of them desire the freedom, and they have no faith until God will have to move by himself. Child of God, listen carefully to me. As I'm speaking, I empower you through the power of the hand of God to take dominion and power in the saving knowledge of Christ. Anything that has remained unsurmountable, that is transgenerational, and has deepened itself against every effort of men, women, receive power to subdue and establish a new order in the name of Jesus.
5: Amen.
1: I declare that same power, the same God that took David to run through troops and leap over walls, take hold of your log and your hand

0: Elijah, and when the controversy against as to who is the God, that same God that answered Elijah as a consuming fire, every controversy and complications concerning your promotion, your elevation in that office, let the same God that visited Elijah, answered by fire, answer you. Amen. Let men and women that are using their status and office as a means and a weapon, instrument against you, let them be deposed.
1: Amen.
0: Child of God, how far are you desperate to see God as the Bible describes him? To experience him as the others experience. I am inviting you to this banquet that from today, stop whining, stop complaining. There is too much power within you. Bible said God works in you according to the power at work. That power is your faith. That faith is manufactured by desire. Just desire. But ambition is of hell. Many followed ambition and traded off their soul. What will it profit a man to gain the whole world and lose his soul? Therefore, it is expedient and explicitly outlined in the scriptures, in Revelation, in Hebrews chapter 11, from verse 1. Listen to what the faith is and jump to verse 8 for me.
2: Okay. Now faith is the substance of things hoped for.
0: Faith is the substance of things hoped for. You are hoping to travel. The substance of that trip is your faith, which is your desire.
2: The evidence of things not seen.
0: Evidence of things not seen. Once you desire, you cannot desire a thing and not knowing you don't have faith. Faith is tangible to your senses. Faith is supernatural, tangible power of the omnipotency of God that you have, that gives expression through your words, by your prayer, without which you don't have God.
2: Verse 8. By faith,
0: Abraham. By faith, Abraham.
2: When he was called to go out into a place which he should after received for an inheritance.
0: Did you hear that? By faith. After he heard, he desired something. Go to verse 16 of Hebrews.
2: But now. They desire a better country.
0: They desire a better country.
2: That is unheavenly. Wherefore? God is not ashamed. To be called their God.
0: Did you see that? Yeah. See, you have overstayed around this mountain.
1: My God.
0: You have overstayed this status. It's time to change it. Bible said they became weary of where they were and they
1: desired
0: a country. Move on, read on. Verse 17.
2: By faith. When Abraham, when he was 16. But now they desire a better place.
0: A better place.
2: That is unheavenly.
0: Unheavenly.
2: Wherefore God is not ashamed to be called their God.
0: At all.
2: For he had prepared for them a city.
0: He has prepared for them a city. So they yearn for a city whose builder and architect is God. What are you desiring and destined for? Is the insult and ridicule, shame, not enough for you to desire that the same God that turned the curse of Joseph into a blessing would turn your situation around? Desire, let something well within you Something explode within you. A holy anger. Oh my goodness. My goodness. My goodness. My goodness. Also, I think this is all time can allow.
1: Wow.
0: This is all time can allow.
1: Wow.
0: And I pray that the Lord will anoint you.
2: Amen.
0: To see yonder what men are restricted and they cannot see. For you to desire. For you to desire the working power of God in your life. I pray that everyone will see
1: Jesus.
0: That God is on you and God is with you.
3: Amen.
0: Because you desire something more conspicuous, more enormous. Once it is desired and rooted out of revelation, the sky is your limit.
1: Amen.
0: Bible said God has willed the earth to Abraham and heirs of salvation. So what Adam lost in Christ, it is given back to us. The sky is your limit.
1: Amen.
0: Rise. It's not late, let alone too late. Rise. Abraham at the age of 65, which is the compulsory retirement age by the Constitution, was when Abraham began the journey of his destiny. And it came to pass. The Lord bless you.
1: Amen.
0: The Lord keep you.
2: Amen.
0: In Jesus' name.
1: Amen.
0: Amen. Bye-bye.
1: Amen. Wow. I believe strongly that after hearing this word, you will intensify your desire. You will intensify your desire to do better and to be a better version of yourself. And today we have learned that the intensity of your desire is actually linked to the level of your faith. God richly bless you, man of God. You heard from Reverend Paul Johnson Siade. He's the senior pastor of Glowing Light Ministries. Before we take the break briefly, Osavu, what's happening in church?
0: Yeah, the last 3 days, 29th, 30th, and 31st, we are embarking on victory over stumbling blocks.
1: Okay.
0: Stumbling blocks. Whatever has constituted the reason for denial and whatever is behind this slow, go slow motion. We're going after it.
1: Sure.
0: And it's from 7 p.m. to 11 p.m.
1: The last 3 days.
0: The last 3 days. 29th, 30th, 31st.
1: Right.
0: Yeah.
1: Right.
0: And we are bringing on my daughter's our ministry. And then Minister Selina Boateng is also ministry.
1: Okay. Powerful.
0: And it's
1: powerful.
0: Back to back.
1: Powerful. Powerful.
0: Yeah, back to back.
1: Powerful. So, dear friend, take note of the dates, the 29th, the 30th, and the 31st. All roads lead to Glowing Light Ministries. It's in Afyenya, just after the toll booth. God richly bless you, man of God.
0: Amen.
1: God bless you. We'll take a brief break. When we come back, some more right here on Joy Time in His Presence. Don't flip the dial.
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Many more testimonies flooding in, and we'll do well to read as much as we can. But one thing I want you to know is that when you send the testimonies, hashtag testimonies on joy. Okay, hashtag testimonies on joy. So it'll be easy to have access to them. This one says, my husband got baptized by the Holy Spirit through joy time in his presence. Wow. He said, not that he was praying, oh. The Spirit of God, just like that.

Just know that it has been a year since I started listening to Joy Time in his presence. And my life has changed in such a positive way. I wake up turning to it. Once I miss it, I don't feel complete. Ghana is and will always be a home far from home. Blessings. Good morning. This altar has been a blessing to me. I place my daughter on this altar on prayer line. Her name has been at the top of one of the banks. God bless you, man of God. Wow. I get excited when I hear such things. Of the goodness of God and how God is just stretching forth his arm, reaching out to you, dear friend, dear brother, dear sister. This one says, good morning, Daddy. God bless you abundantly for your timely messages. You have been a blessing to me since I started listening to you. It's been about 12 years now, and I've never regretted it. My testimonies are in series. I can't mention all. Through the teachings on this platform, I got employed and changed jobs over the years. I always take note of your teachings. You are a blessing to me. Wow. Walter from home. I'm humbled, Walter. And we bless Jesus. By his grace has found us worthy of use. Good morning, Pastor Atu. Joy Time in his presence has strengthened my spiritual lifestyle and also keep me close to God. The prayer topics are always related to topics I wake up at the right time with. God bless you. This is from Dede. That sounds quite familiar. I've had people tell me a couple of times, you talk as though you live with me in my house. It's not about me. It's the Holy Spirit. He knows what you're going through, so he lays it on the heart of his servant. I came across Joy Time in his presence in 2007 when I was in SHS. This program has shaped my life and established my faith in the Lord. Through life struggles, I've learned to live and depend on God through his word and prayers. Thank you, Pastor Atu, and all the team for shaping my life in Christ through this channel. My name is Amaki. Wow. Good morning, Pastor Atu. I've been a silent listener since 1996. Really? And Joy Time has been my backbone. And for the last 3 years that I lost my husband, time in his presence has stood with me and been my backbone. God bless you and other pastors. Nana. And the Lord is your strength. And he who has brought you this far through all that you've been through will continue to see you through the journey, and I can guarantee you that the end is a glorious one. Joy Time in his presence, Joy Prayer Line have been a blessing in my life so in so many ways. I started Joy Time in his presence with Reverend Usuansa, giving Prayer Line. We are grateful to you all. Mr. Samuel Atamensa, Reverend Gabriel Ansa, also part of many men of God already mentioned by those who have already testified. Used by God to be a blessing on this platform. Pastor Atu, God bless you. And all the Edikan for using you to be a blessing to many. The messages and prophecies always come at the right time to minister to some of us.
I don't miss these two programs at all. Apart from all the encouraging messages, warfare prayers that have transformed many lives and increased our faith. The five elements of the universe have also helped me a lot in my prayers. Okay. God bless you so much. A great prophet and a pastor full of humility, love and care. We love you and all the Edikamfo. May the Lord bless you and reward you beyond your wildest thoughts and imaginations. This is from Auntie Veronica.

Pastor, to Joy Time in his presence has really impacted my life greatly. I've been listening for a long time. Angie Asantua. God bless you. One of these days, we're going to reward long-time listeners. Some of you have stayed with this program and this station from the 90s. And you've been so dedicated, so faithful. God bless you. We don't take it for granted at all. Cherish you. I met someone who said that my dial is on 99.7 in my house. Nobody touches the dial. It's a rule. No matter what you want to listen to, don't touch.

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The Lord bless you and grant you great grace. Such a humble man with a sweet spirit. Mr. Agbeko of L Time Properties. The Lord bless you. A very good morning to you. An ardent listener of Joy Time in His presence.

11th birthday to my twins, Ariel Irajua Edu, Uriel Uriel Ohinikojo Edu. Ariel and Uriel of Santa Barbara School, Tema, Community 5. A very happy birthday to you. May God continue to bless you and make you great. It's from

0: A happy birthday to Emmanuel Opon of Ablikuma West. May the Lord lift his countenance upon you and cause your lines to fall in pleasant places. It's from Jennifer Nana Kwachi. Happy birthday to James Anani with the Apostolic Church of Ghana, Latibi Okoshi Mega District. On this special day of your life, the Lord bless you and make you great in Jesus' mighty name. It's from your humble servant, Kwabena Krofi of Asempa FM. Very, very happy birthday to you, Amanya Miche Kumse. Ama, today is your birthday. The Lord bless and keep you and cause his face to shine on you. It's from your mom, Vivian, and your brother, Senna, who wish you well. It's from my very good self as well. And everyone.
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0: We pray that you grow in wisdom, in stature, have favor with God and with man. In Jesus' mighty name, amen. All right. Probably we'll end on this note. God bless you, Pastor Ato. Through this program, I am now a pastor and a prophet without receiving any formal training, but through practicing and teaching others what you have taught on this program. God bless you, Pastor Ato. Always a blessing. This is Philemon Achu. Wow. We thank

God for your life, Philemon. The Lord bless you. May the oil that you have encountered and that has birthed for this ministry continue to grow, and may you see greater dimensions of yourself in Jesus' mighty name. Amen.

Okay, so happy birthday to Mr. Bright Ohini of Redemption Presby Church. It's from the day. The Lord bless you and grant you great grace. This is where we draw down the curtains as far as this edition of Joy Time in His Presence is concerned. God willing, same time, same place tomorrow. Meet Fifi Fosin. It's going to be a wonderful time. Rhapsody of Reality is up next. Keep your dial locked right here. Timing His Presence has actually been brought to you by Amasha Partners Limited and I Care. My name is Atuakwa. Mikaela and I are out of here.

0: Welcome to today's Rhapsody Reading. Wednesday, 8th July. Pastor says, the fellowship that changes everything. Our theme scripture is from 2 Corinthians chapter 13, verse 14. The grace of the Lord Jesus Christ, and the love of God, and the communion of the Holy Ghost be with you all. Amen. Our opening scripture above is a powerful benediction. It reveals a divine order. The grace of the Lord Jesus Christ, the love of God, and the fellowship of the Holy Spirit. The grace comes from the Lord Jesus. The love is from the Father. But the enjoyment, the living experience of all that God has made available to you, comes through your fellowship with the Holy Spirit. You may talk about grace and celebrate the love of God, but it's through the Holy Spirit that these become living realities in your life. He is the one who brings them into your daily experience and makes them tangible. When you come to know the Holy Spirit, everything changes. There is a beauty that comes into your life. There is a color, a glory, a richness in your walk in righteousness. He empowers you from within. Pastor says, this Holy Spirit is in you and with you always and forever, not for a reason. The Lord Jesus said, and I will pray the Father, and he shall give you another comforter, that he may abide with you forever. John chapter 14, verse 16. He is your teacher. The Bible says, but the comforter, which is the Holy Ghost, he shall teach you all things. John chapter 14, verse 26. Pastor says he opens your understanding to the scriptures that you may know and walk in the calling and blessings of God for your life. 1 Corinthians chapter 2, verse 12 says, now we have received not the spirit of the world, but the spirit which is of God, that we might know the things that are freely given to us of God. He anoints your understanding and grants you insights into divine truth and mysteries of the kingdom. Through him, your life takes on a higher dimension. You see beyond the natural. You function with clarity, purpose, and certainty. Pastor says when you know the Holy Spirit, life becomes limitless. You carry an inward assurance of success, not based on circumstances, but on the one who lives in you. Keep building your fellowship with the Spirit. Walk with him. Talk with him. Let him guide you every day and in all things, and you always walk in glory. Prayer. Dear Father, I thank you for the gift of the Holy Spirit and the privilege of fellowship with him. I walk in conscious communion with him every day, and my life is beautified, guided, and empowered by his presence. I live above limitations, expressing your glory in all that I do. In Jesus' name, amen. For further study, please read John chapter 16, verse 13, 2 Corinthians chapter 13, verse 14, AMPC, and 1 Corinthians chapter 2, verse 12, NIV. God bless you.
1: If you want to make Jesus the Lord of your life, please repeat this after me. Oh Lord God, I believe with all my heart in Jesus Christ, Son of the living God. I believe he died for me, and God raised him from the dead. I believe he's alive today. I confess with my mouth that Jesus Christ is the Lord of my life. From this day, through him and his name, I have eternal life. I'm born again. Thank you, Lord, for saving my soul. I'm now a child of God. Hallelujah. This podcast was brought to you by Christ Embassy. If you were blessed by this podcast, please contact us on the following numbers: 0244-211-623. 0244-211-623. God bless.
2: Charlie, trim up nice. 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
4: Hey, what funny?
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2: So that anytime somebody else they need them, Momo day. 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
3: Hey, you this boy. 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
2: Allah, motion.
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And of course, we believe it, so we say amen. 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Wednesday, the 8th day of July 2026. So how are you doing this morning? Getting ready for work? Or maybe you're at work like I am. Wherever you are listening to us this morning, thank you very much for choosing us here on the Super Morning Show, because you know on the Super Morning Show, our focus is always on Ghana. We discuss the issues that matter, not just explaining the problems, but always with a view of getting solutions. So join us this morning as we seek solutions to the challenges in this country. And this morning, according to the Ghana Meteorological Agency, the weather forecast for today, well, this morning there will be slight rain with a 30% chance of slight rain in Accra, with temperatures at 25 degrees Celsius, and there will be sunny intervals in the afternoon with temperatures at 32 degrees Celsius, and then in the evening there will be thunderstorms with rain, that's a 40% chance of thunderstorm with rain, with temperatures expected to be at 26 degrees Celsius. So maybe you could carry your umbrella just to be certain that you're not affected by the slight rain.

So, you know, on the 30th of June 2025, the President John Dramani Mahama addressed MMDCEs. Now, in addressing them, he said something. He declared that each MMDCE will be personally held accountable for the sanitation situation in their district, stating that a clean environment must be visible, must be the visible signature of every leader's tenure. He announced that a dedicated portion of the District Assembly's Common Fund has been earmarked specifically for sanitation initiatives and reviewed plans to introduce a district performance league table to monitor and publish sanitation outcomes across the country. According to him, procurement processes must be transparent and competitive with sustainable waste management strategies tailored to each district. Now, this was President John Dramani Mahama on the 30th of June 2025. It's been a year. What is the state of sanitation where you are? Okay, so we know what's happening, and many of you have been sharing your filth reports with us here on the Super Morning Show. But this morning, we say, look, it's enough. Let's get to the bottom of this and let's fix this once and for all. But how do we fix it? Even as we declare the 10th and 11th of July as National Cleaning Days, should that be the end? Well, this morning, we have our reporters at the various points in Accra and will be telling us more about the sanitation situation where they find themselves. My name is Winston Amoa, but also Ghana has suspended Cyril Ramaphosa's state visit over what some did term as xenophobic attacks on Ghanaian nationals. We'll tell you more about that here on the Super Morning Show. But as always, you know we do the show with you. Get on to X, use the hashtag JoySMS, and on WhatsApp 055-1111-997. And as always, we'll share your thoughts with the rest of the world. But if you're stuck in traffic also, let us know where you are and what the situation is. For those of you who use the, Dawenya stretch, we've gotten information about that portal at TT Brothers becoming bad again. We'll get back to it here on the Super Morning Show. Coming up is the news at 6.

0: 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This morning, several government officials suspected to be linked to the attempted export of methamphetamine drug concealed in chuckle bags from Ghana to Australia.
1: Because there's a lot that are not adding up. You could see that there's some involvement of some people within the system, a lot of government officials, and we are working at it.
0: Also this morning, Attorney General files fresh application before High Court seeking to set aside an earlier order allowing former Buffer Stock CEO to travel. Meanwhile, Council of State advises against the immediate passage of Constitutional Amendment Bill to dual citizens to occupy sensitive public positions, including Chief of Defence Staff and Inspector General of Police.
2: The Council has duly rendered its advice and in doing so has advised against the passage of the bill by Parliament.
0: In business.
3: Bank of Ghana expects cedi stability to be sustained as a result of fresh forex measures and expected donor inflows. We've got details on the Joy Business Report.
0: These and more with me, Mamie Sinyamiche Thompson. Please stay for details. Now, investigations into the attempted export of methamphetamine from Ghana to Australia is still ongoing, with several government officials under scrutiny. The drug was intercepted by the Australian Border Force at Sydney's Port Botany, concealed in bags of charcoal exported from Ghana. Interior Minister Muntaka Mohamed Mubarak revealed before Parliament's Assurances Committee that a number of officials are suspected to be linked to the case, and the probe will reveal their level of involvement.
1: Our men are on the ground, like this Australian thing that you mentioned in passing. The Director General will tell you, even as of yesterday, we were still interrogating a lot of government officials. You have been Minister for Defence and you know the importance of evidence. It's not everything that I can put out at this stage because we are still investigating and we are still interrogating people. Because there's a lot that are not adding up. You could see that there's some involvement of some people within the system. And we are working at it to try to reach out to as many people as possible that we think might have played one role or the other.
0: Well, before the committee, the Interior Minister also revealed or confirmed the death toll from Monday's flood and said it had increased to 18.
1: If you recollect, for Central Region, a week before the 29th, that's when they had their biggest disaster, where in Central Region we lost 18 people, and then about 58 houses came down. Obviously, in Central Region, you know, most of the houses are attached houses. But for the 29th of June, that happened in Accra. The record we have, those who lost their lives are 12 and 7 missing. I was told that yesterday a body was found. So if that was found dead, that means it takes the dead to 13, missing 6. Volta Region also had some date before the 29th, and there the record we have is that 4 people lost their lives.
0: While still in Parliament, the Council of State is advising pulling the brakes on the passage of the Constitutional Amendment Bill 2025. The bill, also known as the Dual Citizenship Bill, sought to allow Ghanaians with allegiance to other countries to occupy what some describe as sensitive public positions in Ghana. Listen to Speaker of Parliament, Alban Bagbin, in a formal statement to the House.
2: The Council has advised against the passage of the bill by Parliament. This matter has a legislative history that predates the current Parliament. In the 8th Parliament, the Honourable Member for Achim Swedru constituency, Honourable Kennedy Osenyako, sponsored a private member's bill entitled The Constitution of the Republic of Ghana Amendment Bill 2021.
0: Now, the minority in Parliament has urged Ghana and South Africa to resolve tensions over the postponed bi-national commission meeting through diplomacy rather than public exchanges. Deputy Ranking Member on Parliament's Foreign Affairs Committee, Nana Safoje Aye, said the dispute should not overshadow the long-standing ties between the two countries.
4: So, please, I want to say that it is important that we manage the politicking on social media about this whole thing. And as condemn the South African leadership and government. For me, I think that Cyril Ramaphosa is not showing the kind of leadership he's supposed to show. In fact, when the much people visited him in his office, I didn't see a president that is showing leadership. A president that is telling the people that what you are doing is irresponsible. I didn't see a president that is really affected or worried about the image of his country.
0: Well, let's head to the courts now. The Attorney General has asked the High Court to revoke its decision allowing former Buffer Stock Company CEO Hanan Abdul Wahab Aludibar to travel to the United Kingdom for specialist medical treatment. The application cites fresh developments, including allegations that Hanan attempted to access funds in banks' accounts frozen by the Economic and Organized Crime Office shortly before his departure. Now, the Attorney General argues that the court was unaware of these developments when it granted the travel order. Let's unpack that statement from the Attorney General's office, and my colleague Daryl Kwal helps me to unpack these details. So Daryl, why does the Attorney General think new facts will influence the court's decision?
3: Well, Mamiesi, the office says that these developments, quote, fundamentally altered the basis upon which the court exercised its discretion. It further states that Mr. Hanan Abdul Wahab Aludupa allegedly attempted to rely on an order of a differently constituted High Court in separate proceedings to access funds held in bank accounts that remain subject to valid freezing orders obtained by Yoko. The Attorney General says this occurred shortly before he was due to depart Ghana, quote, raising legitimate concerns regarding compliance with existing court orders, the integrity of the ongoing criminal proceedings, and the risk that the accused may fail to return to stand trial if permitted to leave the jurisdiction. My Macy.
0: Well, so, Daryl, what is the AG seeking the High Court to do?
3: So, the Attorney General says these material facts, which were not before the court when the travel order was made, may materially influence the court's decision regarding its order granting leave for the first accused to travel outside the jurisdiction. The office says it has therefore, quote, taken the earliest opportunity to submit these developments to the court, respectfully inviting it to reconsider its earlier order in the interest of justice.
0: Thank you very much, Daryl. Now, eight companies are set to begin legal cultivation of cannabis in Ghana after successfully completing the licensing processes. Listen to Interior Minister Mubarak Muntaka.
5: Eight people have gotten to the finish line and is bringing it to me for approval. At least eight companies have been able to get to the finish line so they can start the legitimate cultivation with all the necessary measures put in place. 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People are able to apply. We're hearing a lot of people saying that why can't we review and answer that question?
0: Well, that's how we end this morning's bulletin here on Joy 99.7 FM. 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
8: 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Sechu.
9: Hey, good morning.
8: Good morning. How are you doing?
9: I'm good. You?
8: Well, as you can see, God is still taking care of his children.
9: Yes, he is.
8: Yeah, it's a Wednesday morning, and we're fine by the grace of God. We could be better because certain things are not going on well in this country. Daryl, I don't know whether you remember this. Okay, let me just share something with you and see if you remember this. Listen to this.
10: Cabinet will soon meet on a decentralization of the sanitation budget and make every district responsible for its own sanitation. Cleanliness will become one of the key performance indicators for measuring the performance of MMDCAs and will determine whether they remain in office or are removed.
9: What happened to that?
8: Good. So today, we are starting the assessment.
9: Mm-hmm.
8: Yes, we're starting the assessment. The president says that will determine whether they remain in office or they're out, right?
9: Yes, okay. I foresee so many people being sacked from office.
8: So,
9: if that's the basis.
8: So let's help the president. You see, governance is such that the president has been employed by us. We employed the president.
9: Mm-hmm.
8: Let's understand that we employed President John Dramani Mahama to work in our interest. That's why we voted for him. Okay, that's why the country Ghana voted for him.
9: Uh-huh.
8: And the country Ghana, having voted for him, he then decided that, you know, he can't do the work alone, so he needs people to work with. So these are the people he would work with. All of them are supposed to work in our interest.
9: Yeah.
8: And in order to do that, there should be checks and balance. See, check and balance. So what do? We must always monitor. We must always supervise the performance.
9: Uh-huh.
8: We have an oversight over the performance. And then draw the president's attention. So, folks, let's do that this morning.
9: Yeah, and these are his own words. You know.
8: Exactly. Where do you find yourself? Where are you today? What's the sanitation situation where you find yourself? Take a picture. Share it with us on WhatsApp, 055-111-1997. It could even be a video. Share it with us.
9: And
8: add the area and the district assembly or municipal assembly or metropolitan assembly.
9: Yeah, I was going to say, if we can improve infrastructure, if we can build good roads, at least sanitation should be the basic, right?
8: Exactly.
9: Yeah.
8: So this morning, also, you know, share in sharing those messages at the hashtag #MyFilthReport, you know, so that we can actually deal with all of these here on the Super Morning Show. It's very, very important. Okay. But Daryl, look, there are thousands of schools under trees. 10,730 basic schools in 13 regions lack classroom blocks, forcing learning under trees and temporary shelters. That's according to the 2025 Auditor General's report. How? In the 21st century, Ghana, How's that possible?
9: Share that again.
8: Yes, we'll share that information with you. And which means that over 3 million pupils in 13 regions learn under trees and temporary shelters.
9: That's a reality.
8: How do we make them competitive globally?
9: Mm-hmm.
8: Also this morning, wherever you find yourself, share with us the traffic situation. And then we'll make sure that we drive attention to wherever you are. All of these coming up here on the Super Morning Show. But who gets the trumpets this morning?
9: This morning, I couldn't believe it yesterday. What happened to Egypt?
8: Well, they went to sleep. I'm not a fan of conspiracy theories. They went to sleep and they lost.
9: Yeah, yesterday I was texting some Egyptian friends because I was excited. And before I knew it, it was 3-2.
8: Yes.
9: Egypt. Let's do it for Egypt. I mean, we had hopes for...
8: Azuma Nelson says that he goes into a match with his own referee, judge. A referee. He is his own referee, is his own judge. The punch. When you knock out the person, nobody can say that, you've been cheated. So who gets the trumpet, Egypt or Argentina?
9: Let's do it for Egypt. Bad luck.
8: Okay.
9: It was their first time in the World Cup, right?
8: No, it's not that. It's like their fourth time.
9: Fourth time.
8: Yeah, they were the first African country to play in the World Cup.
9: Oh,
8: in 1930.
9: I got my history wrong.
8: Yeah,
9: but there was so much fuss about them being in the World Cup.
8: This is the first time they are at a round of 16.
9: Ah, yeah.
8: Okay, so to our Egyptian brothers,
9: trumpets.
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0: Good morning. Welcome to the Joy Business Report. Coming up this morning, Bank of Ghana expects Cedi's stability to be sustained as a result of forex measures and expected donor inflows. Also coming up, member of Monetary Policy Committee Professor Ebo Texan hints of possible policy rate cut if inflation stays within its medium band target. Also, Ghana Revenue Authority set to increase border surveillance as it takes fresh measures to check smuggling. Details coming up. My name is Daryl Kwam. Thanks for being with us. Hello to our friends listening from Kofredio on KT Radio. The Bank of Ghana expects the city's stability to be sustained going forward. This was captured in the regulator's latest monetary analysis data. Here's more in the following report.
1: The Bank of Ghana's optimism is based on the current monetary measures being implemented, like the Forex Intermediation Program and other intervention initiatives that saw the local currency record its first monthly appreciation for this year. In June 2026, the central bank has already indicated that it will press ahead with these measures in July with some fresh $1 billion to supply the market through its intermediation program. On top of this, the country's international reserves is set to witness a major boost by the end of this month. This is due to the expected IMF inflow of some $360 million that could come in the third quarter of this year, as well as some $240 million from the World Bank. There are also reports that Ghana could have its credit ratings upgraded in the coming months by one of the rating agencies, following the Eurobond payment that could lead to an improved investor sentiment for the economy, and that could also go a long way to impact the local currency positively. All these should put the Ghana city on a strong footing in the third quarter of this year. But despite highlighting all these positives, the central bank was quick to add that there are still some uncertainties out there when it comes to the external market and how that could threaten this expected appreciation. This includes the fragile Middle East peace deal, which could again impact on crude prices and dollar demand by businesses here in Ghana.
0: Now, a member of the Monetary Policy Committee, Professor Ebo Texan, has revealed the policy rate could be cut at the committee's next meeting. That's if inflation stays within its medium-term target for the year. The committee is set to hold its regular meeting from July 20. However, there is some uncertainty about the policy rate, which stands at 14%, being reviewed. But speaking at the PwC Banking Survey launch on changing banking environment, Professor Texan insisted that this would be largely dependent on all members of the committee.
2: Inflation remains within its medium targets based on the decision of members. I'm not proposing what we do, but given what I know from the stability that we are looking at, the policy rates will not necessarily increase. If anything at all, we should not include it now. And therefore, it is quite clear that banks have to respond to that. The problem is that when the rates are declining so fast, the repricing happens faster than the strategy of changing your business model. And that is why it's going to come at a shock to some of the banks, especially those that rely on net interest income. An industry where in 2025, almost 70% of their income came from interest. Definitely, if you're a bank that you get 70% of whatever you get from interest income, this environment is going to be a shock.
0: You heard Professor Ebo Texan, who is a member of the Monetary Policy Committee of the Bank of Ghana. Now, the Ghana Association of Banks says it has intensified a nationwide campaign to help check fraud within the banking system. This follows a rise in customer complaints linked to digital banking fraud. Speaking on the sidelines of the launch of the PwC Ghana Banking Survey in Accra, Chief Executive John Ewa said this, together with other measures, should help control the challenge.
3: People must be opposing as banks and defrauding customers. What are some of the pitfalls that we as banks we can bring to fore for the banking population and the general public to be aware, so we don't get scammed, we don't get defrauded? And also the aspect of the fraud that emanates from our own staff. There is an ongoing campaign within the our own internal environment on a learning management system, and also at the same level of awareness that we are creating outside, we are doing it inside. We are doing all this to put fraud and other awareness at the center of our intervention in this emerging and troubling issue around fraud.
0: You heard Chief Executive of the Ghana Association of Banks, John Iwa. Turning to other news, some farmers are pushing for government support to assist farm areas hit by recent floods. The appeal is based on fears that the situation, if not handled well, could affect Ghana's food security. Edward Karwa is a commercial farmer.
4: We know that government is constrained already with resources to even mop up with excess foodstuff in the system. Now, with this emergency situation, government will have to divert resources which would have otherwise used for other things to, you know, rescuing farmers, rescuing the people within Accra, and then finding shelter and all that. So the overall cost to government will be huge, which would have otherwise been used in increasing agricultural production. So, well, we all know what government can do, but whether government can do it is another thing.
0: Edward Karwe, a commercial farmer there. Now, Commissioner General of the Ghana Revenue Authority, Anthony Kwesi Sapon, says the authority will increase surveillance at the country's borders to help check smuggling. It's coming after the GRA took possession of some smuggled food items worth 85 million cedis. Addressing the media, Commissioner General Anthony Sapon advised businesses to meet the obligations to the state.
5: GRA, through the Customs Division, will continue to remain alert, and we have also increased our compliance, especially at our border post, to ensure effective revenue mobilization and prevention of illicit trade. We encourage the general public and the trading business to always abide by law, and we remain supportive of promoting businesses that do the right thing. However, we will not hesitate to also apply the necessary sanction enforcement laws when any trading business or individuals are found culpable of the laws that we are mandated to comply with.
0: Commissioner General of the Ghana Revenue Authority, Anthony Kwesi Sapon. Now, government has been urged to make greater use of official data in designing policies and responding to economic challenges. Government statistician Dr. Alhassan Idrisu made the call at the launch of the Statistical Service's first non-standard unit survey, which provides Ghana's first nationally representative data on the use of local food measurement units.
6: A lot of the things we are talking about is not what GSS must do. So we collect the data, we put the pieces together, and then we use the data to do what? To inform. We ask stakeholders to use our data to inform their decision making. So now that the data is available, what we are saying is that let's use the data to move forward in this direction. And it will take government, it will take other key stakeholders, private sector, for us to ensure that we are moving forward in this right.
0: Government statistician Dr. Alhassan Idrisu. Board Chairman of Priority Insurance, Frank Oponyebo, has highlighted the importance of marine cargo insurance in protecting businesses against losses during the transportation of goods. Speaking at the maiden edition of the Marine Cargo Insurance Forum in Accra, he explained that marine cargo insurance provides financial protection against physical loss caused by storms and incidents during transit.
7: Marine cargo protects us against physical losses and damage, such as storm, collision, fire, theft, piracy, water damage. In event of general outrage cases, it doesn't happen often, but usually there are certain times that ship owners will declare general outrage depending upon the perils that are encountered in the course of the transit from various port of loading until the goods are discharged.
0: Board Chairman of Priority Insurance, Frank Oponyebo. Next, Natureholics is changing the face of skincare in Ghana. Founder Dr. Alberta Emisa is empowering girls, promoting natural beauty, and driving sustainability in every product. Today on the Joy Business Van, we are in her production facility. 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
8: Natureholics, we make cleansers, serums, facial moisturizers, body butters, body oils, cleansing bars, we have sunscreens, facial masks, facial scrubs, basically everything facial and body. We make it here at Natureholics. So we are very particular about the suppliers that we choose. When the ingredients come in, we make sure that we disinfect our packaging before we use them. We make sure that everything is done under the right conditions. And also the formulators are very skilled, so they know what they are doing. They know when to tweak what to do. We test out the formulas. Whenever there's going to be a new release, we have to test out the formulas and make sure that everything is right. We check the pH. make sure that it's the appropriate pH so that it doesn't hurt anybody's skin.
0: Okay, catch our visit to Natureholics and our conversation with the founder, Dr. Alberto Misa, at 1 p.m. right after the Joy Business Report, 5 p.m. Business Live on the Journey channel. Before we go look at the markets this morning, crude oil has gone up significantly from yesterday's trading following fresh airstrikes on Iran over the dispute of transporting oil from the Strait of Hormuz. Gold going for $4,127 an ounce, while cocoa shot up by $65, is selling this morning at $5,759 a ton. On the currency market, the dollar going for 11 cedis 55 pesos. That's what major commercial banks are offering their clients. The euro going for 13 cedis 20 pesos. The British pound 15 cedis 28 pesos. The Forex Bureau is quoting the dollar at 12 cedis 20 pesos. More news on our website, myjoyonline.com/business. 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Back to you, Winston.
9: Thank you very much.
0: And good morning to Dr. Segwefia. I met her at the closeout of the Africa Extractive Media Fellowship, and she was asking why I don't know who Lasmid is.
9: Oh. Oh, yeah. I mean, how come you don't know that?
0: How come I don't know who Lasmid is? Anyway, well, good morning to you.
9: It's okay. It's understandable. You know, Pastor Darrell. Yeah, you know, but Lasmid, you know, he dropped the biggest Nathaniel, which is a good one.
0: Okay.
9: Yeah, you know.
0: And just before you drop the inspirational song for the day, I'm just being told I didn't mention how much crude oil was going for.
9: I was
0: going
9: to ask you.
0: $76 a barrel.
9: Please, it should come down. It should come down.
0: The war doesn't seem to end.
9: Well, they should stop that thing. Strikes, yeah. So that we can buy. Charlie, it's not easy, my brother. But you see, okay. You have to go and check Lasmid out. Mm-hmm. Check Biggest Nathaniel. You love it.
0: Okay.
9: Yeah, Biggest Nathaniel. You know, he tells you his story that, you know, he went 4 years ago. He was a hungry boy. He dreamt of building a house, getting something so he could take care of his family. You know, see, now he's done that. Think about all of that stuff.
0: Okay.
9: Anyway, let's get into our inspirational song for today. It's one by MOG Music. You know, there's a sound engineer, also known as MOG. But the boy, see, he is known as MOG.
0: and this one is MOG.
9: So this one is MOG. Let's enjoy Your Presence by MOG.

0: 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Time now for the news review. Fred Smith has joined us. Fred, good morning.
1: Hi, good morning to you. Excited about today, yeah.
0: Oh, really?
1: Because it's Wednesday. The way you are also excited about Fridays.
0: I am not excited about Fridays because I was born on Friday.
1: Oh, okay. I love Wednesdays because I was born on a Wednesday.
0: I love Fridays because of what it brings. Let's get into our fuel tip for today. And it says, fatigue affects concentration, judgment, and reaction time. If you're too tired to work safely, speak up and rest before continuing. Safety suffers when the body and mind are exhausted. COMAC encourages responsible self-awareness. And this is brought to us by the Chamber of Oil Marketing Companies, COMAC. So, which means we can learn how to say it right. This morning, brought to us by Kingdom Books at Kingdom. Quality and affordability are their hallmarks. I'm Societe Generale Bank Ghana. The future is you.
2: Something must be done.
3: You say either. I say either.
0: So, Fred, this morning, David Akwete of Love FM, you know, had a conversation with me. He said, Winston, why don't you do this? D-E-A-T-H. Death. His reason, many of us who say debt. My response to him was, well, it's because in our Ghanaian languages that I have studied, so I've learned a bit about the Ewe language and Akan, you don't have the sound th and th. So the th sound pronounced th and th is missing. And what we say in contrastive analysis is that difference is difficulty. Where you don't have a particular sound in your mother tongue, it becomes difficult learning it in a new language.
1: Yeah.
0: There are those who argue that, but you know, the young ones today start with English. That's where there's transfer of training, teacher-induced error. Where are they learning from? They're learning from you, their parents, and that's how you speak. So the TH sound is either the or th, as in the boy, not the boy, like we've been saying it.
1: The boy?
0: Well, V is if it's you know,
1: a vowel.
0: If the next sound begins with a vowel, you know, and that's it. You know, I like the way you say if the next word begins with a vowel. It's like that until you come across university and realize you don't have to say the university, but you say the university, and that's how you say it right.

Okay, thank you very much. Thank you very much, David Akwete, for helping us with Say It Right today. 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
3: HIV, that's Muntake again. Sapho Kantanka didn't name the next leader in the will. That's Adwoa Sapho's lawyer speaking at a news conference. And two killed, others injured in Sesri Seirano police residence clash. And on their sports page, sports minister is yet to receive Black Stars coach official resignation. And Accra Sports Stadium not fit to host 2027 under 20 AFCON.
4: Well, the daily graphic for this morning says, against xenophobic attacks, Ghana takes tough stance, declines South African president's visit. That's here on the front page. And government unveils renewable energy plan also here. Goldfields Foundation World Vision provide water for Damang community. And Fred, woman 61 gives birth in Accra.
3: Yeah.
4: 61 years.
3: Wow. It reminds me of, was it Sarah in the Bible who was very old and still managed to have a child?
4: How old was Sarah when she gave birth? I've forgotten. To be honest, I've forgotten.
3: Yeah, was it 90?
4: Well, I don't know.
3: I think that was 90.
4: I think she was 90,
3: yeah.
4: But were we calculating the years as we're calculating it today?
3: but just mind you, this came through IVF.
4: Yes.
3: So yeah, what technology has brought us.
4: The back page of the Daily Graphic: Senaya faces surgery after World Cup heartbreak, vows stronger comeback. We wish him all the best.
3: Yeah, the Ghanaian Point: drug abuse is a public health challenge, not just a security issue. That's the Chief of Staff Julius Debra speaking there. Unimark appoints Dr. Ernest Ofori-Sapong as first Chancellor. Congratulations to him. Minority seeks clarity over Ghana's decision to defer Ramaphosa's visit. Ramaphosa's Ghana visit postponed, not rejected, South African presidency clarifies. And 1,300 security recruitment applicants test HIV positive. Interior Minister Alhaji Muntaka Mubarak there. GFA failed to provide my return ticket and left me stranded in the USA. This is Charles Taylor, former House of Oak star, speaking there. Lai Kingston opens door for Black Stars coaching role, calls for 5-year project.
4: Okay, it's good. It's talking about a 5-year project. But Charles Taylor, when they're booking, you know, they're giving you a ticket, make sure next time that is a return ticket.
3: Yeah, return ticket.
4: Don't just take, I beg your pardon, don't just take, you know, one-way ticket. The new center, Water for Damang, a partnership that delivered, and 94.6 million wasted under Green Ghana. It says, Richie Plantations paid 9.5 cedis per seedling, while one Ghana cedi per seedling offer by local seedling suppliers was rejected. Government officials under probe over 208 million meth scandal. We'll share the sound of Mubarak Muntaka with you. And 7.5 million paid to four dead pensioners, Auditor General. Court strikes out false case against Amadeep Sanamdeep Singhari. Okay, that's it. But let's just listen to what, Alhaji Mubarak Muntaka, Mohamed Mubarak Muntaka, Minister of Interior, said, and then we'll go for the online news review. Listen to him.
5: Our men are on the ground, like this Australian thing that you mentioned. In passing, the Director General will tell you, even as of yesterday, we were still interrogating a lot of government officials. You have been Minister for Defense, and you know the importance of evidence. It's not everything that I can put out at this stage, because we are still investigating and we are still interrogating people. Because there's a lot that are not adding up. You could see that there's some involvement of some people within the system. And we are working at it to try to reach out to as many people as possible that we think might have played one role or the other.
4: Okay, so that's the Interior Minister. So whoever played a role would definitely be dealt with. Let's go online. The online news review brought to us by Zenith Bank, in your best interest. 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

0: 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Safo Kantanke's will does not name a church leader, says Kwame Ekufu. But, I mean, anyway, why should children of a pastor be interested in succeeding him as leader of the church? I don't understand that.
1: Well, it's not just the church. They have other businesses that also bring a lot of money to the family. And whoever controls that will get a bigger share of the father's.
0: So the church has businesses, and these are things that we should, at some point, we need to get people to understand. If you are a church, if a church is going into a business, we must be very careful and do it properly.
1: And you know, all great men, a lot of great men that we have had in this country, their passing always will bring some confusion, and not just because the people just want to fight. It's simply because he did something good. He's leaving something good, and everybody wants to inherit that. You know, when Lumba died, mm-hmm. there was lots of confusion. His wives had issues, and in the case of Safo Kantanke, it's his children.
0: I'd say this, and it's a lesson for us men. Our people say, "Junso gufa kro ne trehuru." Food for thought. Yes, it's food for thought, you see, because when I lost my father, we are from one woman, and it's easy handling things.
1: Yeah,
0: when you have other children in the picture, it's always difficult, particularly within the those who believe in the matrilineal system of inheritance. That one, it's a big problem when the man dies.
1: The wisest man I know that lived on earth is Solomon, right?
0: Mm-hmm.
1: Mm-hmm. He doesn't agree with you.
0: Well, let's get into... let's get into other stories. But that's, the Solomon story is what you're told.
1: Yeah.
0: Mm-hmm. It's what you're told. Huh? Council of State advises against passage of dual citizenship amendment bill. An ungranted bill as AG moves to block UK medical trip over frozen funds. How four deceased pensioners, and I remember they say it right, deceased pensioners milked Ghana of 7.4 million across 7 years. And Professor Peter Quartey slams GES ban on graduation ceremonies as knee-jerk reaction calls for policy guidelines. And 308,000 in alleged theft case not stolen from DVLA, authority clarifies. What's on citynewsroom.com?
1: City Newsroom, government to blame for sanitation crisis. Lindo Klu sleeping on the job. That's according to the Bekwai MP, Ralph Poku Eduse. We have a big issue with sanitation in Ghana.
0: Yes.
1: And everybody is concerned that this is happening. Now, this minister should also take some responsibility there. Ghana secures UAE Saudi markets for semi-finished cocoa products. Ghana must emulate Morocco's football development model. That's Nyantichi speaking. The police dismantle alleged drug network targeting university students. 44 suspects arrested. Winston, that's worrying.
0: Mm-hmm.
1: You know, Council of State advises Parliament against passage of dual citizenship bill. 8 police officers interdicted over fatal Sefi Sayerano shooting, and EC staff union demands suspension of finance director recruitment.
0: Okay, which means we can get into the details, but you know that word you pronounce, Sefi? Sefi.
1: Sefi, yeah.
0: Mm-hmm. That's an area my grandmother worked years ago. But the Daily Graphic this morning says, against xenophobic attacks, Ghana takes tough stance, declines South African president's visit. Now, a regular biennial conference between Ghana and South African business leaders has been postponed indefinitely as diplomatic relations over xenophobic violence in South Africa takes a new twist. This year's bi-national commission event between Ghana and South Africa business leaders was scheduled for the first week of August, with South African President Cyril Ramaphosa scheduled to participate in the conference. But the Ghanaian government declined a request by President Ramaphosa for the official visit to Ghana, citing heightened concerns over recent xenophobic attacks in South Africa that have affected Ghanaian nationals. And after the government further declined an invitation from the South African counterpart to discuss the matter, the Department of International Relations and Cooperation of South Africa requested the postponement of the BNC to a date to be mutually agreed through diplomatic channels. And according to Daily Graphics, diplomatic sources in Accra and Pretoria, the decision to decline President Ramaphosa the opportunity to visit followed a surge in anti-foreigner violence in parts of South Africa in recent weeks that has led to the evacuation of 1,000 Ghanaians, with an additional 900 said to have been registered for repatriation. And, you know, talking about this, Fred, so this is just, you know, because of the xenophobic attacks and everything, it'd be important to hold on with such a, you know, a discussion. But I want the government of Ghana, particularly President John Dramani Mahama, to speak on these things, because there are a lot of Ghanaians who have become concerned in Ghanaian businesses. And at some point, it were important to hear the president speaking on what Ghana's position is going forward. There are those who have talked about, okay, Ghana has to also retaliate and begin to chase out South African businesses. It will be important to hear from the president. When it comes to the mining sector, for instance, what is the president's position on, say, an entity like Gold Fields?
1: Well, on that, I mean, several companies will bid, and then a decision will be made based on
0: If a decision is non-renewal of the mining lease.
1: Well, not exactly so. Yes, there's Gold Fields, but there are other companies too that will be interested. So it will go through a proper bidding process if the government wants to open it up, and then we do. It won't be because there's this issue between Ghana and South Africa. And even on that, we heard the Felix Kwachi Fosu yesterday on the Midday News clarifying that the relations between Ghana and South Africa is still very strong, and I'm sure the leaders speak behind the scenes. It's, I believe, the ordinary citizens that don't agree with certain things, and that's what is creating the confusion.
0: Yeah, but I say it'll be important to know the president's position, the official government position.
1: Would that be different from what Felix will say? And he spoke yesterday.
0: Yes, when I say it'll be important to know the president's position, what I mean is that, okay, Felix has told you, okay, so this has been postponed, but when it comes to the next line of action, what is President Mahama saying?
1: Yeah.
0: What is he going to do? Today, people have said, oh, enough. So when it comes to mining, no longer renewal of leases. There are others who say, renew the leases. There are those who have said that if you renew this lease, I'll embark on a demonstration. What is President Mahama's position? He should make it known. Okay? Anyway, let's get into other stories. And this one, on page 13, a 61-year-old Ghanaian woman has finally given birth for the first time after undergoing a successful advanced medical procedure at Mary Lucy Hospital at Awoshi in Accra. The development, the fertility hospital says, marks a major milestone in reproductive medicine in Ghana. Doris Enum Dohoso, a chartered accountant for 25 years, who's been unable to give birth for the past 22 years of her marriage, underwent a medical procedure known as STEM, cell-enhanced in vitro fertilization, to get pregnant and give birth. Okay.
1: Yeah, congratulations to her. Technology and to her. Yes, because without technology, I'm sure this woman would have gone through life without a child. And thankfully, she's going to carry one today. Winston, I'm interested in this story about the 1,300 candidates who wanted to be in the security services testing positive for HIV. From the story, what the Interior Minister said yesterday, it means that they failed the test and therefore could not get into it. It means that all those who did not get into it would have to do some tests on their own, because the minister didn't say that they have informed the candidates. He said they need psychological, some counseling before they are told that they have HIV. And so
0: don't inform them.
1: Well, they will, but in the story, I've read the story in full, and he says that they declined, they refused to send them the medical reports because of the psychological issues they will suffer without proper counseling ahead of this.
0: What I know happens even with blood donations is that after the donation, if you test positive for any of these, hepatitis B, HIV, they would call you. Ask you to come and run further tests, but they actually knew.
1: Mm-hmm.
0: Then they'll take you through the counseling process, and then they will disclose these things to you.
1: Yeah.
0: But Fred, it generated a lot of conversation on social media and lots of WhatsApp groups. But what's our if you look at our prevalence rate now, about 500,000 people applied for the security services, right?
1: Mm-hmm.
0: Okay. Now, of the 500,000, if 1,300 tested positive for HIV, that's 0.26% of that. It's scary.
1: Yeah,
0: but if you look at our prevalence rate, you'd say, okay, so that's just, that's 0.26%, less than the 3-point-something% prevalence rate. But it's good that these people get to know so they don't spread it.
1: Exactly.
0: Okay. And also, as we've been advising people.
1: And these are very young people who are just going to start a career in the security services. And so it's worrying for the youth of Ghana that many of them are walking around with HIV. A lot of people are walking around with HIV and they do not know.
0: Yeah. But it's also important to add that for these people, once they get onto treatment, they're good to go.
1: Yeah.
0: They would have their normal life. There's no problem. Okay?
1: Mm-hmm.
0: Yeah, and that's it. So that's not the end of the world for them.
1: Yeah.
0: Mm-hmm. That's very, very important. It's not the end of the world for them. But they should just undergo treatment, and I'm sure we'll be good to go.
1: Well, aside from HIV, I think all the other tests that they failed, hepatitis B and the rest, are all treatable.
0: Mm-hmm.
1: And so if you are disqualified because of hepatitis B, I'm sure after treatment you can still attempt to re-enlist. And you may be successful at that time.
0: I'm not sure.
1: Well, the minister actually said that. If you try again after treatment, you may be successful.
0: Well, okay, let's get into the BBC News now. It's brought to us by Fidelity Bank. Believe with us. 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Oba spaghetti is made for you. 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Come chop. Everybody come chop. Oba. 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Oba, come chop. Everybody come chop.
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3: Today on Founders, we speak to the man behind Moderna, the vaccine that changed the shape of the COVID-19 pandemic. Nuba Afayan explains why spending 10 years building technology before anyone believed in it was key to one of medicine's biggest breakthroughs.
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4: Coming up from the BBC World Service, The Interview, conversations with the people shaping our world, with me, presenter Nick Robinson. For this episode, I speak to Steve Hilton, the Republican candidate for Governor of California at the US midterm elections this November, a British immigrant who once served as a senior advisor to former British Prime Minister David Cameron. Steve Hilton has recently made America his home and has President Trump's backing.
5: There's something very special about America that welcomes people here. And I'm a proud American. I became a citizen in 2021. I feel at home here, both in America and actually in California. I'm a very proud Californian, obviously. And I feel at home here in a way I actually have never felt before. I feel like this is where I'm meant to be. And I couldn't be more honored that people now are putting their faith in me to turn the state around.
4: Steve Hilton, more on the interview after the news.
6: BBC News with Moira Alderson. Fresh explosions have been heard in Bahrain after sirens sounded for the third time in the latest escalation between the US and Iran. Bahrain first came under attack late at night after US strikes on Iranian air defense systems and fast boats, which Washington said were in response to Iranian attacks on commercial shipping in the Strait of Hormuz. Caroline Davis reports.
7: Iran has not claimed responsibility for the attack on the three tankers, but the foreign minister said that commercial vessels using routes not coordinated with Iran or tampering with the ship's tracking faced a risk of collision. The US reacted, firstly by revoking the waiver it had given, which temporarily lifted oil sanctions, then last night hitting 80 targets, including more than 60 small boats used by the Islamic Revolutionary Guard Corps. Iranian state media says people were injured by shrapnel. They responded with attacks on US military sites in Bahrain and Kuwait.
6: The NATO Secretary General Mark Rutte has said the latest US attacks on Iran were absolutely necessary. Mr. Rutte said it was crucial that the US reacted forcefully when Iran was violating the ceasefire. Speaking as he arrived for the NATO summit in Turkey, Mr. Rutte said the US was still completely committed to the North Atlantic Alliance.
8: The commitment is there, no doubt. Also because NATO is there in the US interest to prevent, for example, the nuclear submarines of Russia to end up on the shores of the United States. The US, to stay safe, needs to secure Atlantic, Europe and Arctic. So there is complete commitment to NATO. But hey, there's also an expectation. And the expectation was and is that the Europeans and the Canadians will equalize their spending with the United States.
6: The Ukrainian capital has again come under Russian missile attack. A series of explosions were heard in Kyiv early on Wednesday, and the authorities say at least one woman has been killed. The attacks are taking place as President Zelensky attends that NATO summit, where he's appealing for improved air defences against ballistic missiles. Frank Gardner is there.
9: A ballistic missile is something that goes right up above the Earth's atmosphere in a parabola, and, you know, in a big parabola, it comes down at immense speed, in some cases in excess of five times the speed of sound. The only thing that the Ukrainians have had is Patriot to shoot that down. They haven't got many left, if any. They are pleading for both European countries here and the US to give them Patriot, to give them more.
6: A search is underway for a cargo plane with five crew on board that's thought to have crashed into the sea southwest of Karachi in Pakistan. Local air traffic control tried to guide the Pakistan-registered aircraft, but flight tracking data shows a series of sharp altitude changes before a steep final descent. World News from the BBC. In Britain, all of the major political parties have now announced that they won't put forward candidates for a by-election triggered by the resignation of the hard-right Reform UK party leader as an MP. Nigel Farage said that he would stand again to represent Clacton. He's being investigated by a parliamentary watchdog over donations he received before becoming an MP, but he denies wrongdoing. Here's Henry Zeffman.
10: There's definitely an attempt here to seize back the momentum, seize back the narrative, reframe a conversation which Nigel Farage was not enjoying around his own terms. But look, to have a conversation, you need conversation partners, and it's not clear that Nigel Farage is getting many of those at this by-election. I mean, I think we have to consider the possibility this morning that this is a by-election that is going to end up having almost no import or significance.
6: Australia's biggest telecommunications company, Telstra, has issued an apology to customers for a major nationwide outage that disrupted calls, texts and data across the country starting early on Wednesday. Communication issues affected regional rail networks in Victoria and New South Wales. Some train services out of Melbourne were suspended. Prosecutors in the US have released new surveillance footage that they say shows the man accused of killing the conservative activist Charlie Kirk running across a rooftop after last year's fatal shooting. The video was played during a preliminary hearing for the accused, Tyler Robinson, in a Utah court. It also appears to show the suspect jumping off the roof while holding an object. In tennis, the Wimbledon quarterfinals continue today. In one of the matches, the British wildcard player, Arthur Ferry, will seek to take his unexpected run of form into the next round. Ferry, ranked outside the world's top 100 players, will play the Italian ninth seed, Flavio Cobolli. The match is preceded on centre court by Ukraine's Marta Kostyuk, taking on Italy's Jasmine Paolini. BBC News.
4: 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People shaping our world from all over the world.

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1: Enu, you know what our father left us when he died?
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1: 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But Nanayo said the land is his. The court said, come back in 2031.
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9: Your champs need nourishment and energy. Give them the Milo Energy at breakfast, now with vitamin D that supports energy release to help their daily performance. Milo, energy to go further. This habit is FDA approved.
10: They are every day trying to stay a step ahead of us, but I can assure you we are working very hard to stay three steps ahead of them. And I must thank the Narcotics Control Commission, the Director General and his team, the work that they are doing, sleepless night. We don't underestimate any intelligence that comes, no matter how small it is, we work on it. And thank also the Generality of Ghanaians, because 90% of the bust that we've had are not based on just we going out. It's just based on people offering to come forward and give us information. And we do the best that we can to protect them. And believe me, sometimes people get shocked when all of a sudden narcotics control appear to a specific place and they are looking for something specific. And interestingly, Chairman, if you're interested to know, can you imagine that an ambulance was coming and was blowing the siren? And then telling them that it was not carrying a sick person, but it was carrying a wee. And yet, when we tried to stop, no, it's ambulance. No, stop. You stop, and lo and behold, it was carrying weed. I mean, people send this, the bullion vans. They go to offload Bank of Ghana cash into cities. And when they are going, they carry weed. And then they will be blowing the siren, and we open way for them to go through with their drugs. And based on the intelligence and people informant, we're able to track. And I'm not saying this because maybe he's sitting next to me. I'm just so proud of the general. I mean, the work that he's doing, uncompromising, very firm. No matter who you are, he will just tell you that this one, it is only God and the court that can free you. Ours is to make sure that we're possible. Yes, it's not easy, Chair. If I sit here and make it look like it is easy, it is rosy, I'll be lying to the committee. It is very difficult, but they are risking it every day, every night, to make sure that our country is not used as transit point, it is not used as destination point, because we know the devastation that they have relaxed on that. And I can assure you that we'll continue to do that to show that not only our ports, but even inland, within country, will fight the drug menace to a minimum, to the barest minimum. Thank you, sir.

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2: It's DJ E on Enterprise Blue FM. Guys, after the heavy rains this week, we are looking for the calmest person in Ghana. Who's the most chill person you know right now? Let's go.
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I'm sure by now you can actually understand that today it's Obrafo Day here on the Super Morning Show. So all you have to do as you enjoy these songs is to share your favorite Obrafo song. DJ Obet is on standby. He'll drop off

0: And so join us on X. Use the hashtag JoySMS. Then on WhatsApp, 0551111997. So tell us your favorite Obrafo song. Now, this message from John Boa says, there's a big pothole inside the Free Zones enclave, which can easily overturn a big truck. We should not wait for a disaster to occur before we fix it. And you say the location is shown. Okay, you've shared the location with us, okay? And then Alvin says, on this sanitation issue, it's been several months now in Pram Pram and Zoomland doesn't come to collect the bins. The excuse is always the same. Their truck is broken down. Yet they continue to bill us automatically at the end of every month. Whether they render the service or not, as I speak, they are still compounding the bills for months of uncollected waste and expecting residents to pay. Waste management has become an issue here in Pram Pram. You can also tell us what the waste management concerns are in your area. Because, you know, President John Dramani Mahama, said this about sanitation in 2025.
1: Cabinet will soon meet on a decentralization of the sanitation budget and make every district responsible for its own sanitation. Cleanliness will become one of the key performance indicators for measuring the performance of MMDCAs and will determine whether they remain in office or are removed.
0: So let's help the president take that decision, okay? It's very important, and you know, we want to help President John Dramani Mahama to take that decision whether these DCs or MCs should remain in office, and we're using sanitation. So share your filth reports with us. Let's know where you are. If, I mean, there's any challenge with sanitation, share it with us. And let's draw attention so that the DCs can do the right thing or MCs can do the right thing so that the presidency would also know what is happening. 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Okay, so this one says, what, your favorite Obrafo song is Odo featuring Yao Labitue. Okay, let me look for that one for you. Obrafo featuring Yao Labitue. Okay, let me just check it here. I'm sure I'll get that for you. Obrafo featuring Yao Labitue, okay? So that you can enjoy your favorite Obrafo song. Okay. Let's see. I think I have it here. Obrafo...

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0: Okay, so this one, okay, Kofi, you are Kofi from East Lagos, and you say, oh, Winston, you made my day by dropping the Odo song from Obrafo and Yalabito. You see, that's your favorite song. Thank you very much, Kofi. 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

0: You know, there's one thing as Ghanaians we do that would always help one another. And so we say thank you to all of you who remembered those who are in need today. For all of you who've brought clothes, you've brought, food, you've brought mosquito nets, you've brought mattresses, blankets, and beddings, we say thank you so much. But while we thank you also, we're reminding you, listening to me this morning, that look, many people have been affected by the devastating floods that swept through parts of Accra. 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

0: 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So, Muftal, before we get into the sports center, today is the birthday of a very good friend of mine, John Letchu Anku, a.k.a. Anku Letchu, who is the CEO of Global View Consort Travel and Tour, and also the founder of the Anku Letchu Foundation. So, John Letchu Anku, a.k.a. Anku Letchu, happy, happy birthday to you. I know you are relaxing somewhere. Enjoy.
1: Is the arrangement of the name for me?
0: Letchu Anku.
1: And Anku Letchu.
0: Also known as Anku Letchu. Anyway,
1: this is the birthday of Yao Oben, as well as one of our good friends within the football space, Enoch Kobna Ejare Ado. He's our good friend within the football space. Okay. He's with Dreams FC.
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0: 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Muftau,
1: what are you saying?
0: Egypt bottled it yesterday.
1: Egypt didn't bottle it.
0: What happened?
1: I only feel that there were moments in the game where officiating wasn't fair.
0: So go with your referee.
1: Okay, not everyone can be an Azuma Nelson to go into the ring with his referee.
0: Look, when Egypt scored a second goal, that was disallowed.
1: Yes.
0: Because of the foul.
1: You genuinely think if Argentina had scored, VAR would have intervened?
0: I think, who took that Argentine goal? There was a foul somewhere. I didn't expect VAR to look at it when Argentina scores. It will be accepted. Because I had a friend, I was watching with my friend, who's a lawyer, Eugene Okwaiti, and he said that Ronaldo is out. Messi will not be out of this World Cup at this stage. Because for us, it's football. For FIFA, it's business. And once it's business, they must make money. So if you are Egypt, and I thought that the changes by Hossam Hassan when they were 2-0 up. Look, if you don't know how to play defensive football, don't try it.
1: No, I only think that there were moments in the game where they became a bit jittery. When they had the game under control, I expected them to be able to close it up. But unfortunately, they couldn't.
0: They couldn't. So they're out.
1: In fact, when Romero scored that first goal within the 79th minute of that game, the Egyptians were everywhere. They were so erratic. You could clearly see that the Argentines were going to score.
0: Yes, and they scored. Oh boy, tell us what's happening in sports.
1: Good morning, everyone, and welcome to the Joy Sports Center with me, Muftau Nabila Abdullahi. Coming up.
2: Lautaro sends it across. Here comes Mo Salah. They're desperately hoping for a moment of magic from him. Not this time. And Argentina could be away. Lautaro Martinez, red shirts, racing back as fast as they can. Oh, my word. I've seen it all now. Enzo Fernandez.
1: Messi magic rescues Argentina from the jaws of defeat against Egypt into the quarterfinal of the FIFA World Cup, albeit controversially. And they have a date with Switzerland.
3: The fifth Swiss penalty.
2: It's all over! Switzerland are going to the quarterfinal of the World Cup, and they've got a date with Lionel Messi at Argentina in Kansas City.
1: The Swiss beat Colombia on penalties to secure their place in the last eight. We'll tell you more later. But first, the Ghana Football Association has denied claims that Black Stars forward Prince Owusu was asked to pay money to secure a place in Ghana's 2026 FIFA World Cup squad. Social media reports attributed to a supposed relative of the striker alleged that Owusu was pressured to hand over a percentage of his expected World Cup earnings to GFA officials. In a statement released on Tuesday, the GFA dismissed the allegations as false and malicious, threatening legal action. Here are excerpts read to you.
4: We categorically and unequivocally deny these claims in their entirety. These reports are completely fabricated and are intended to tarnish the image of the GFA and Ghana football. the GFA does not demand, solicit or collect money from players for selection into the national teams or for any other purpose. The GFA leadership does not invite players into any of our national teams. This responsibility does not lie with the leadership or any other individual member of the association. It lies exclusively with the head coach of the team. All financial dealings and payments to players are handled directly by the Ministry of Sports and Recreation. Players' payments are transferred directly to their individual bank accounts with full documentation and transparency. The GFA does not handle or facilitate these payments. To those spreading these allegations, we challenge you to come forward and state clearly who exactly you dealt with at the GFA, how much was allegedly paid or demanded, when it was paid, and for what purpose. The GFA and our legal team are currently reviewing all these false allegations and will take legal action against the individuals and platforms responsible.
1: These allegations followed Ghana's exit from the 2026 FIFA World Cup at the round of 32 of the 1-0 defeat to Colombia last Saturday. The team's head coach Carlos Queiroz released a statement suggesting he is stepping down from his role. The GFA remains silent on this development as the public speculations continue. Queiroz was appointed for the duration of the World Cup with his contract subject to review. Meanwhile, Abdelmajid Wari says the FA should have engaged a coach who would build a long-term relationship with the Ghana Football Association.
5: It's about time that we have a plan of what we want to achieve in the future. We need to have, as coach have already said, we need to know what we want to achieve. We need to build something in the long term. Now, the coach have just come and then he disappeared. Now, we have to start all afresh. Why didn't we just go for someone that we can actually start to build the team now and then proceed? So now, it's like we have to start all afresh again. And then I feel like it's about time we build like a concrete foundation that we can have for a very long period of time. And then this is what everyone is doing now. You can see they are starting to build team, and then they are already having players that will step up into the next generation. So I think this is, it's about time for Ghana. We need to look at all those kind of process and then get our transition right from the junior team into the senior team.
1: That was Abdelmajid Wari. Meanwhile, Ghana earned $13 million for reaching the round of 32 of the FIFA World Cup. They have also earned similar amounts from four previous participations. The National Sports Authority Director General Yao Ampofo Ankra wants a percentage of this amount to be invested in football development.
6: I would hold myself responsible because I was part of that conversation, albeit a young journalist who was just excited at going to his first World Cup. What has happened since? 20 years later, we're still talking about using hose, cutlasses and our bare hands to uproot weeds because we've not done our homework. And I'm not blaming anyone. I'm saying that all of us must really take a critical look at where we are and say that, look, we've come this far, we've not done the right thing, it's not too late. We can do that. 2%, 5%, 10%, whatever it is, must go into our investing in football. And that could be our pitches, as I said, it could be for research, a football academy. It takes time, but we need to start that somewhere.
1: Yan Povankra was making this suggestion after footage surfaced of the NSA staff manually picking weeds from the Baba Yara Sports Stadium, prompting social media backlash. He says there's no problem as long as this delivers results.
6: It's very easy and very simple and very ignorant for anybody to get up and say, oh my God, what are they doing? All they have to do is to weed and mow and that is it. But it doesn't work like that. Phase one of the pre-rehabilitation works on the Baba Yara Sports Stadium meant that they had to literally pluck the weeds out one by one, something that they've said they've not done in the past. They do it generally. You wouldn't know this if you're not on the grounds working with them. So I said, go ahead and do what you have to do. So I gave the green light for them to do that. The issue is the manner and the method and they used. For me, I don't have a problem with it as long as we're going to get results.
1: Yambo Fankra speaking to Sporty FM. Moving on, Argentina produced a stunning late comeback to beat Egypt 3-2 after trailing 2-0 with just 11 minutes left. Lionel Messi, who had earlier missed a penalty, inspired the fight back with a goal and an assist as the holders snatched victory in stoppage time. But the match ended in controversy. Egypt believed they should have been awarded a penalty before Argentina's winner, while a second half goal was ruled out by VAR for a foul in the build-up, sparking few protest from the Faroes. Messi's former teammate Thierry Henry and Zlatan Ibrahimovic paid tribute to him after the game.
7: He became an animal and nobody could catch him. He just went on, and this is the one I saw, we're used to see, and we're still seeing. So you can see also how emotional he is, how much it means for him. Remember, he already won this World Cup. He already won a lot of trophies, a lot of Ballon d'Or, FIFA player of the year, everything. I can sit here and just give his CV and it looks perfect, but he still wants it. He still wants it, and that's impressive.
8: First and foremost, look at him crying and how it means, how much it means for him and his team. But first and foremost, he reminded us that he's human, that he is human, because he missed some penalties and 4 out of 8. And then he reminds us again that he's not human. And what happened with Leo is that sometimes you do not wake up the beast. That's what happened. And I've seen it in training.
1: Sometimes you don't have to wake up a beast. And Thierry Henry there. Switzerland's Ruben Vargas struck home the decisive penalty to beat Colombia 4-3 in a shootout after goalless 120 minutes, sending the Swiss into their first World Cup quarterfinal since 1954. That's an interesting one. And a clash with holders Argentina. A clash with Lionel Messi. The shootout swung in Sweden's favour when their goalkeeper Greg Kobel saved Cucho Hernandez's penalty after Davinson Sanchez had earlier hit the crossbar for Colombia. These are the last 8 fixtures. France comes up against Morocco. That game is on Thursday. Spain also plays Belgium. Norway versus England. Argentina versus Switzerland. Winston, which of these games are you most looking forward to?
0: Charlie, the Spain-Belgium would be a cracker. France-Morocco too. All the games, you know. It's coming home. If England wins against Norway, which is likely they can win, we'll hear it's coming home, it's coming home.
1: The English media will not give us peace.
0: Oh, so you want England out?
1: For whatever it is, I want them out.
0: 1954, the last time Switzerland were in the quarterfinals, was that the time Sepp Blatter was playing?
1: This question, I cannot answer you.
0: Or that was 1958.
1: I cannot answer
0: Which year did Sepp Blatter play? Because I know he played in the World Cup, right?
1: Maybe I have to go and read that.
0: But you know he was a footballer.
1: Yeah, I know.
0: That's what I'm asking.
1: I have to go and read that again.
0: But how old is he now?
1: He's about 94.
0: 90?
1: Yeah.
0: Oh, he's old.
1: He's about 94 now.
0: Okay, Muftau, thank you very much.
1: Thank you, Winston.
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9: 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The Bank of Ghana says it expects the city's recent stability to continue, according to its latest monetary analysis report. A member of the Monetary Policy Committee, Professor Butexin, says a policy rate could be reduced at the committee's next meeting if inflation remains within the country's medium-term target. The Ghana Revenue Authority is stepping up surveillance at the country's borders to curb smuggling. Commissioner General Anthony Kwesi Sapong says the move follows a seizure of smuggled food items worth about 85 million Ghana cedis. And oil prices have climbed after the United States launched strikes against Iran in response to attacks on shipping in the Strait of Hormuz. Brent crude, after gaining over 3% on Tuesday, opened trading this morning at $76 a barrel. And last, the Joy Business Minute brought to you by Anointed Engineering Services Limited, the generator experts.

Welcome back, and thank you very much for joining us here on the Super Morning Show and still staying with us on the Super Morning Show on Joy 99.7 FM with me, Winston Amoa. And K Sefa says, please, my favorite song is Obrafo featuring Guru. Hey, K Sefa. So you're telling us that we should play Kasiabo from Obrafo. Okay, so Obrafo. Kasiabo, okay. Okay, so this is your favorite Obrafo song, Kasifa. Okay, what's happening? Let's see if it works. Okay, there you have it.

So that's Mobrafo featuring Guru. Now, Tonya Joe, you say your favorite Obrafo song is Mami, and that yesterday was your mother's birthday. She turned 79. You didn't add her name so we can celebrate her, Tonya Joe, in North K. Don't do that. Next time, add Mami's name so we can celebrate her, okay? So this is Mami by Obrafo.

0: Okay, so that's Mami, Tonya Joe. This one that you dedicate to your mother. But you know, Anointed Engineering Services Limited is into the sale of ultra-silent, fuel-efficient diesel generating sets with sizes ranging from 5 kVA to 3,000 kVA at competitive prices. 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But of course, on big stories this morning, but this morning also, want you to share with us, okay, your filth report. Where are you this morning? Where do you live? And what's the sanitation situation where you find yourself? Just take a picture and share it with us and tell us where you live, and we will draw the attention to authorities, because the president also says he is going to assess MMDCs based on how they deal with sanitation in this country. Okay, share all of them with us. But also, share with us your favorite Obrafo song, and we would play it for you. But on Big Stories this morning, brought to us by Telesaur Connecting Energies, Lancaster University, Ghana, the only British university campus in West Africa, and Awake Natural Mineral Water, One for Life. 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So live here on the Super Morning Show on Joy 99.7 FM. Stay with us. I want to return after these messages. We're getting into, you know, your sanitation situation and how to deal with it. Whose responsibility, and that person, how must he tackle it? We'll be right back.
1: It's all to put smiles on the faces of those you love.
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0: Charlie, you know, as for the Yanum bit, the Yanum song, yeah, we love that song. But this one, Freddie Oyibi says, my favorite. Hi, good morning, Winston. I'm a great fan of Obrafo. Please play me Oye Ohine remix. Okay. Oye Ohine remix, eh? Let's see. Oye Ohine remix. Okay. Yes. Okay, I've seen it. Fred Inoyibi, enjoy this one.
1: Killer cut, blood, killer cut. Killer cut, blood, killer cut.

Yeah, and that's one for you, Fred. You love this one by Obrafo. Now, Eunice in from Tantra Hills, you say your favorite Obrafo song is Kasiebo. Okay, Eunice, we dropped that earlier. I'll try and bring that back for you. Dasagra, who is a founder of Koba, you say what? You love Adeng by Obrafo. Okay.

Okay, so Nelson Koshida Sagla, this is one for you. 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Once you enter your information, they can take control of your account. So before you click, check the link carefully. Some fake links may appear genuine at first glance, but contain slight differences such as extra letters, missing letters, or numbers replacing words. Others may use long, confusing web addresses or shortened links that hide the real website. Never click suspicious links. Instead, quickly visit your bank's official website for information or contact the bank directly using its official phone numbers. 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

0: Nipa Bebrewa Sase. So, so live here on the Super Morning Show on Joy 99.7 FM. Now, we've been talking about sanitation. And, you know, this morning we've been sharing with you what President John Dramani Mahama said when he met, you know, about sanitation and how he would determine whether DCEs are maintained or not. But let's get to, you know, Amasaman, where some residents are complaining. Daniel Nkrumah is at Amasaman Sonitra, and he has, they have lots of issues with the sanitation conditions there. Eric Druvu is also at Amasaman, and we've been joined by Linda Stepper at Chadu. I think at Chadu the issue happens to be with burning. So let's get onto the phone lines now and say good morning to you, Daniel, Eric, and Linda.
1: Hi, good morning.
0: Great.
1: Hi, good morning.
0: Good. Let me start off with you, Daniel. Amasaman Sonitra, help us understand what your problems are.
1: Okay. So, good morning to you. Good morning to your cherished listeners, and good morning to yourself. Yeah. So, Sonitra, which is actually located within the Amasaman, that is the West Municipality, and the area is actually Odumate. So the name Sonitra actually was named by a company actually came to do a quarry business in the area. And the company's name was Sonitra. So the name Sonitra is actually for the area. But the land itself was owned by Adekopa Farm. So most people refer to the place as Adekopa. So you can refer to the place as Adekopa or Sonitra.
0: Okay.
1: Yeah, so let me take you back to 2018. So when the quarry business was done, they left a pit, and the pit accumulated water, I mean the rainwater. So it became like a dam where some of the indigenous go there and swim, especially during holidays. So I actually started building my house in 2017. And 2018, on a farmer's day, three guys got drowned in the dam. And so they called in the assembly, which is the Gawet Municipality. The MCE then came, Amasaman police people, to come and retrieve the bodies from the dam. So on that very day, when they granted interview, they said, looking at the pit, they can't fill it with latrite. And so they are going to bring in waste management people to come and fill it with the refuse. So we thought they were going to bring proper waste management company to come and do it. But it turned out to be that an individual had acquired the place, and he did not bring in any waste management professionals to come and do the business. They are doing it themselves. And my brother, if you come to the neighborhood, I started fighting these people when they started the business in 2022. We wrote letters. I got signatories from most of the residents, and we sent it to the assembly. I handed it over to the MCE then, which is Wilkinson. And he told me that people actually don't have permits to do that business. Because you see the Boboya, the tricycle.
0: Uh-huh.
1: They come in, and you know how they operate. Some of them, they Boboya will come, and all the road, and they will leave it. You go from work, you come to your house, and you can't leave of your car. Your home to close all the windows. And can imagine the cost that it brings to us, because when you close all your windows, you have to put on the air conditioning, otherwise you can't breathe. And
0: Daniel, we're losing. If you could kindly reposition yourself.
1: There are no professionals there to manage the business. It's being done by an individual who has no knowledge about waste management. And when you complain, they have boys that come after you, or you know, they'll kind of threaten you.
0: Mm.
1: When I started fighting them, sometimes the MP would do a conference call between myself, the one who is in charge there, and all that they would do is they would just come around, just come and inspect whether there are some workers. And indeed, my brother, sometimes you come home and you see a lot of politics on your compound, you've been complaining. And nobody is giving us the attention and the solution to the problem. And people that the people don't even have permits to do that business. And
0: Daniel, I think you'd have to reposition yourself. We're losing you at some point, okay? You've told us about how when they started this, you complained. You wrote a letter to the assembly. The MCE at the time, Wilkinson, came in. He would, have a conference call in an attempt to address these concerns. But let's see if the line is better now, Daniel. Go ahead. Hello, Daniel. Okay, so I think we can hear from Eric, who's also around the same area. Eric, so tell us also how this landfill site is affecting you.
2: Okay, thank you very much. Thank you for your listeners. As Mr. Daniel said, we are suffering. We are suffering. He has said a lot. But most difficult part is the health aspect. The stain that is bringing to the community. The flies, you can't even open your door. There's a house fly everywhere. There's a strange fly, very white, everywhere in your garden, you know. And then there's this kind of nuisance from the abubuya. They will block the road. They will dump the waste around the community without collecting them, you know. And the most difficult part is when they break down on the road, they won't move it. And our access road is only to our houses around the landfill. And most of us didn't have vehicles. And because we are living with this for 3 years, when something emergency happened in the night, and you call a taxi, they don't want to come to the area. Then you have to call on a friend. If you call a friend, you can't get him. Before you send your child or your wife to a hospital, then it's too late.
0: Okay. Okay.
2: And we've been living with this for 3 years. But now it's getting difficult, getting out of hand. Our waters have been contaminated. We don't have city water here. We don't have park water. Most of us, we have dugouts or this borehole. Now all the waters are contaminated. We approached the assembly severally. I think they don't have any solution to the problem.
0: Okay. Just hold on. So when you say you've approached the assembly several times, what has the assembly been telling you?
2: Well, when we meet the assembly, they said they will deal with that. So we should leave it for them. They will contact the guy who is in charge and make sure he fills the place, because he told them he's going to use the place for farming.
0: But and he's converted it to a dumping site, a landfill site?
2: Yes.
0: Okay. Hold on for me, Eric. Let me bring in Linda at Chado. Linda, what's the situation there?
3: So we have a similar one, but it's not that bad like they are old. Some years ago, the MCE, that's Odole, helped us to solve our problem by burning refuse and stuff. People burn a lot here. Because, close to the Bema camp, it's quite empty land there. So they

0: order for Jennifer C.
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0: Yeah, you just said that.
1: Did you say I just said that?
0: Yeah, I'm cutting you off.
1: I can't have any more? 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
3: She did everything for us. I mean, she managed to clear everything, arrested people in the night, then. And now you have brought this to manage it. You claim you are managing it, but the people are burning sometimes when you are not there. So how are you going to solve the problem now? So now the new one that is in, we have to approach him because the old one is gone. So we need to approach him to see how best he can solve this problem for us.
4: So they're burning refuse at night when you're sleeping?
3: Oh, yes.
4: Interesting. At Chado?
3: Yes, near the Ladma. This is near Ladma. This is not far from Ladma. This is next door to Ladma.
4: Which means the assembly is aware of what's happening.
3: I wouldn't know because most people do it in the night.
4: Okay.
3: They don't do it during the day when the authorities are around.
4: Okay. But since you've complained to the authorities, that's okay. Thank you very much. We'll pick it up from our end and deal with it for you, okay?
3: Thank you
4: very much. And thank you also, Eric, and thank you, Daniel, for joining us here on the Super Morning Show on Joy 99.7 FM. When we return after these messages, we're going to find solutions to these problems. A team of experts will be joining us to find out how we can deal with it here on the Super Morning Show. We'll be right back.
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But mommy, daddy, I'm sure by now you know why children leave home very neat and return so different. Well, I'll tell you, non-stop action, all the learning, all the sports burn energy. So those sweat stains, torn uniforms and dirty shoes, they show that your kid has been very active. And that's why they need nourishment and energy at breakfast. So give them the nutritious Milo every day. Milo contains vitamin D that supports energy release to help their daily performance. Milo, energy to go further. And this is FDA approved.

0: Let's get on to the phone lines now, because I told you we're going to find solutions. And this morning, we've been joined by Richard Fiadomo, who is president of the Chamber of Local Governance. He's joined us on phone. Dr. Juliet Oheming Ntiamwa is an environmental engineer. She joins us via Zoom. And Dr. Ajay Mante is a research fellow at the Institute of Statistical, Social and Economic Research, joining us also on phone. So, good morning to all of you. Good morning to Richard Fiadomo, and good morning to you, Dr. Juliet Ntiamwa and Dr. Ajay Mante. And thank you very much for joining us.
1: Which is 82%.
0: Great. Let me start off with you. Let me start off with you, Richard Fiadomo, you as president of the Chamber for Local Governance. And the problem we're faced with, we know, is one that involves our local government, one that involves our assemblies. Assemblies tasked with ensuring that our environments are clean. What is the problem and how do they deal with this?
2: Yeah, thank you very much and greetings to all the cherished listeners. Yes, waste management implementation issues are one of the cardinal functions the MMEs. As a result, the law allows them to either deal with the issues or the management themselves or bring in private players, what we call the waste management companies. Now, more often than not, the assembly will enter into a franchise agreement with the waste management operator to operate within demarcated areas within a particular MMDA. So the citizens, as a result, the assembly will come out with a fee-fixing resolution so that the private player does not charge arbitrarily in terms of the services that they are going to render to the citizens. So the assembly also comes out with a fee-fixing resolution to which the operator, private operator, cannot go beyond. He can choose to charge less than that, but not be above what the assembly approves. Now, what we see happening over the period, for which reason we are having a current situation, is that some citizens, having used the services of these franchise companies for some time, have now, quote unquote, fallen in love with these Abubuya operators, who are undercutting their prices for their services far less than the fee-fixing resolution that has been approved by the assembly that is being collected by the waste management companies who have the franchise agreement. So what do we see? Now, we see that many of the waste is now being carried by these Abubuya collectors. Unfortunately, they do not have what it takes to go the long distances where some of the landfill sites are located. And so they take the waste. Sometimes they find a way dead in the night when you and I are asleep, and then they will go and dump anywhere and then go back.
0: Yeah, but Richard, is that not also a failure of the assembly? Because if the assembly would zone the whole assembly into areas and assign waste management companies, shouldn't it then be the responsibility of the assembly to ensure that these entities or companies collect the waste?
2: Yes, I'm building a point. The assemblies, once they have entered into a franchise agreement with any of the waste management companies, it is the duty of the waste management companies to collect. And the waste management companies are doing it. What we are beginning to see is that some private citizens have decided to use the services of the Abubuya collectors. And once they are doing that and they are paying less, nobody likes to pay huge money in this country. So once somebody is giving you a letter and the waste will also be cut from your house or with your premises, you are okay with it. And those Abubuya people are now the ones who are creating the problem on the other side. I agree with you that the assembly should be able to deal with this situation. But these are people who are not officially duly registered with the assembly.
0: Okay.
2: So you
0: Richard,
2: cannot
0: I mean,
2: any Abubuya people.
0: Yeah, but Richard, because it's important we get the problem, let me cut in at this point and ask this question, because I want us to define the problem very well.
2: Yeah.
0: So the assembly goes into this agreement with waste management companies. Now, the expectation of all of it, of us as persons who are beneficiaries of this service, is that when entities bid right? And yeah. and you and I know this. When entities bid, some would come with improved service, and there's a responsibility of the assembly to actually look at which best suits the assembly or area, and then give that person the area to go and work. So, first of all, if these Aboboya guys are charging less than what these entities contracted or by the assemblies are charging, isn't that in itself sending the assembly a signal to probably review the fees being charged?
2: No, that is not the solution to the Aboboya. They are operating illegally. Number one, they have not entered into any agreement with the assembly, so the assembly does not know them.
0: Okay. So, Richard, please hold on 1 minute. Please hold on 1 minute. Somebody is operating illegally. Two things. So, anything illegal, you stop it. The assemblies must stop it. Two, they're operating illegally because there's a cost element that people feel suits them. What should the assembly be doing then?
2: You see, when you take the Aboboya collected, and let's say Zoom Lion or the other operators, they have a skip track. They have a skip track. They have equipment which they are able to use to compress the waste for a certain period before they send it to the landfill sites. But these are people who, so the assembly cannot all of a sudden legitimize activities of the Aboboya collectors, because what they are doing, they do not have what it takes to move the distances. So you do not create, legitimize them and go and create another problem at the other site. So that is why the assembly can come in and make sure that they stop these people. And you see, because these people are doing that with the connivance of the citizens, I have generated my waste. So if a Zoom track comes and I decide not to give it to the Zoom track, they can't do anything to me. So I wait. And when the Aboboya track comes, they do their paper review, then I give it to them. So that one, it is difficult for the assembly to stamp its authority on this particular issue, because the assembly actually does not have the resources to do it. That is why they have engaged this private. So what we should be thinking of doing is to stop these Aboboya people from operating within the demarcated areas that has been given to this private. But the citizens are the problem, because I am supposed to give it to, let's say, Zoom Lion. I am supposed to pay the franchise fee, but I am not going to give it to them. I will wait and give it to an Aboboya who will take less.
0: Okay.
2: So that less doesn't necessarily mean that is supposed
0: now,
2: to be the
0: now, people. Now, Richard, I mean, as someone who knows you from Institute of Local Government Studies days, you know that one of the things that is very, very important in local government administration, which you studied, is that there should be participation. And the fact that you have informational advantage and you're close to the people, you must ensure that in all your decision making, the people buy into it and understand what you're doing. How have the assemblies collaborated with the people in making sure they understand the processes they're into and the benefits of these to the people?
2: Thank you very much. I'm sure you know that the assemblies do not do their fee fixing resolution on their own. This is done with citizen engagement, stakeholder engagement. So anytime the assembly is going through the processes of having their fee fixing done before it goes to the General Assembly, citizen groups, authorities, traditional authorities, they are all consulted. So the fee that is fixed, it is because the assembly members, who are the representatives of the people, they approve those fees that is supposed to benefit their own people. And this illegality that is going on is akin to what happens at DVLA, where we have Goro Boys and all those kind of things, who now pass the buck and do things at the blind side of the authorities.
0: Okay.
2: So I'm just saying that we, the citizens, we should also understand, if we want what the assembly is, franchise company that assemblies have given us, if the fee is too high, then we should go to the assembly and talk to the assembly that these people, but obviously...
0: Yeah, but Richard, I mean, any assembly, Richard, I mean, Richard, can't the assembly also, can the assembly realize this is the point? Because, well, someone just sends me a message and says, the Abubuya, they don't charge less. It says it's not the case that they charge less.
2: No, so if I don't think that is true. You can do your independent check on this one.
0: Let's start the independent check from this. Richard, hold on a minute. Let's start the independent check from this. Because you make the point that they charge less. So use an assembly, for instance. Tell me how the fees that have been fixed. Because where I live, I use myself as an example, where I live, we pay service fees to the estate in which I live, and that includes sanitation. And so we see the truck coming to pick the waste every Wednesday morning. When I was driving to work this morning, they were in the estate picking it up. And that fee that I pay includes security, water, and in a month, it's 250 Ghana cedis. Okay, I've given you mine. So sanitation, water, security, 250 cedis a month. Now, give me the example of when you say others, the Abubuya drivers or riders charge less than the approved assembly fee.
2: Yeah, thank you. Let me give you a typical example, let's say for TEM. So in the fee-fixing resolution, the individual fee that is supposed to go to the waste management company for a month is 80 Ghana cedis.
0: Okay.
2: But that is paid at the end of the month. Now, Abubuya collector comes, and then he comes to pick your waste, and he takes 10 cedis for that week. So if he's taking 10 cedis for a week, a month will now be 40 Ghana cedis. So the Abubuya collectors do not take their money at the end of the month. They take as and when you bring the waste. So you bargain with them, and then you give them the waste, and then you pay them. So if you bargain and he takes 10 cedis, you give it to the Abubuya collector, and then he goes. So at the end of the month, if you put that 10 cedis sign, so it will give you 40 cedis. Yet, if the Zoom Lion truck comes, or Asadu Waste, or all the waste management companies come, at the end of the month, you are supposed to pay 80 Ghana cedis that has been approved by the assembly. So that's why I'm telling you that the Abubuya, they are undercutting. It's the reason why some citizens are using them and are not patronizing the companies that has entered into franchise agreement.
0: Okay.
2: And that is where the problem is.
0: Great.
2: I agree with you that the assembly should be able to find a way to deal with this situation, but it is difficult for the assembly to do so because it is the citizens who are exercising discretion as to who now to manage their waste and not who the assembly has given to them to manage their waste.
0: Okay. Well, I'll get back to you because someone just sent a message that says, the thing is, we started using the Abubuya when you pay your bill, and for an entire month or two, they don't appear at all. You call and you are greeted with all excuses. Abubuya charges 60 Ghana cedis anytime they appear. We know it's on the high side, but we have no choice. Let me bring in, Dr. J. Mante, because I know that you've been, conducting a lot of research on the economic impact of waste management in Ghana. Help us understand why the collection and management of waste is very, very important.
3: All right, thank you, and good morning to your listeners. So, yes, like you rightly said, we've done some research on the economic benefits of investment waste management. Now, this is important because I think now we are faced with the issues of floods, and the problem of waste has emerged as one of the reasons why the drains are choked and the water does not have a free flow and so on. So that is definitely one of the reasons why. But beyond that, even after the flood, in the dry season, there are issues of diseases that are linked to poor sanitation and poor waste management, which have economic costs on us as a nation. So we've done all of that research and modeling, and we find that we are currently underinvested in waste management as a country. Okay. after last year, we were investing around 38 cedis on average per ton of waste generated, which is far less than what we should be doing. We should be doing around 1,028 Ghana cedis per ton of waste generated. So clearly, you see the huge funding gap, and that is leading to what you just discussed with the previous speaker, the waste not being collected, what some of your texters have told you. They keep the waste in their homes a month or two. The people are not, whoever has to collect it is not coming. That's because we are underinvesting. And again, I'm using investing and underinvesting because it's actually an investment that yields benefits to us. Okay? It yields economic benefits. So whatever amount you put in, like any investment that you do, for instance, you get some returns from it. So we are not investing as much, and the returns not as much. Currently, as I mentioned, we are investing 38 cedis on average. And for each cedi that we invest, the benefit that we are getting is around 180 Ghana cedis. But if we did what we should do, which is the best case scenario, and this best case scenario takes into account our population size, we take into account the structure of our economy, we've taken into account the fact that we're a lower middle income country, we have metropolitan municipal districts. We put all of this together, factored all of this in, and come up with that, you know, per ton investment of 1,028 Ghana cedis on average. And if we did that, then for each Ghana cedi that we are investing, the benefit, you quantify, this is coming from health cost savings, productivity cost savings, the losses that would be avoided, such as the losses we've seen in this flood, that would be avoided if that didn't happen, comes to 556 Ghana cedis. So what I'm saying in summary is that we are underinvesting in as an economy. If you look at the kind of economy, the structure, the population size, what we do, and we look at it, and the amount that we devote or we vote to waste management, we are doing far less than we should do. And that is also undercutting us in terms of the benefits that we could be getting from investing in waste management. And so that is why this issue is very important to us, as he said.
0: Okay. I'll get back to you on what we should do. But before I do, let me get to Dr. Juliet Oheming Ntiamwa, who is an environmental engineer. She's joined us via Zoom. So, Dr. Oheming Ntiamwa, thank you very much for joining us. And simply, how do we deal with the waste management problem in Ghana?
4: All right. Can you hear me?
0: Yes, I can hear you.
4: Okay. Good morning to you and your listeners, and thanks for having me. So, before I get to, let's say, the waste management itself, I want to put a perspective out there. I know this conversation started, you know, post flood, right?
0: Sure.
4: And everybody, you know, has been talking about how the choked gutters is also causing floods and all that. I know this can be a little controversial, but I have an article out there that I've mentioned that the solid waste, right, is not a major cause to flooding. When we even look at the far major issues that are causing the flooding that we are seeing in Ghana. But bringing to, let's say, limiting it to even choked gutters, if we look at our gutters very well, you'll see that the main choke is silt and sand. And that is because of the nature of our city. We have a lot of unpaved roads or unconstructed roads, you know, feeder roads joining main roads. Now, all that silt, when it rains, when, you know, wind blows, carries all that silt or sand into our gutters. And so if we want our gutters to be clean, besides the solid waste part, I want to really highlight this, that there is a need for us to address silt. And so when we are, let's say, the silting door and all those bigger channels, it's mainly sand that we are taking out of them. And how do we prevent or reduce or minimize the amount of silt or sand that chokes our gutters. The government needs to make sure that all those smaller unconstructed roads are constructed, because when they are left unconstructed, they are dusty and all that dust, all that silt gets into our gutters. And then two, we need to encourage more green spaces. It's hard to even find places in Accra that are well green in terms of, like, you know, green grass. Like, I don't know what, maybe you mentioned you live in an estate, right? So I'm hoping you have some green grass in your estate. Do you?
0: Well, I haven't seen it.
4: So you don't, right? Yeah. And all that, the lack of that, is increasing what we call runoff. So when it rains, the rain don't have anywhere to seep into the soil. It runs off quickly, then joins the other one, then joins the other one, then flooding is occurring. And so these are some of the major issues that we hardly talk about, or I hardly hear, you know, the conversation go there. And it's why I want to really use this opportunity to highlight that. So we need more green spaces. We need to encourage that. And then also permeable pavements instead of the tiles, the pavement that can let the rain seep in and reduce runoff, and then reduce silt also getting into our gutters and choking our gutters. So that is one main thing that I want to highlight, that our gutters are choked due to silt, and the silt or sand is as a result of how our city is planned or unplanned. And if we want our gutters to be clean, or our drainage systems to be clean, to allow free flow of rainwater, then we need to address silt. We cannot just address or talk about waste management without addressing silt. And that is one thing. Now, I think nationally, or, you know, one thing I've seen, and I am really happy that Dr. AJ talked before I did, and I followed their research, which shows the investment in sanitation or waste management is the case in Ghana. When you come to the US here, or even around the world, sanitation is expensive. And that is something that we need to understand as a country. We cannot treat waste management or sanitation as a low priority, less financed area, and then at the same time expect to see cleaner spaces. I know that there is a lot of conversations, you know, talking about indiscipline of people, but the actual issue is there is not much investment in our waste management. So even after the collection, what happens to the waste? Even after the collection, what happens to the waste itself is something that, you know, that's a whole conversation on its own. We don't do enough recycling, and we don't even do sorting of our waste, which also means that everything will have to be sent to the landfill sites. And the landfill sites are almost full. And so because the landfill sites are almost full, these are Boboya people, pick the waste and sometimes dump it anywhere else. So the first thing that as a country, I think I recommend we do is treating sanitation as a priority. And when we treat sanitation as a priority, then, you know, based on the research that Dr. J and Co have done, we know that we need to invest more. And in investing more, we also need to bring the citizens along. So the first, I think the first speaker mentioned that the MMDAs are charging, the waste haulers are charging, is it 80 cedis per month, right? From the citizens. The citizens need to be educated, or need to understand that if you really want your waste to be collected and properly disposed of, because the waste collectors are not just collecting it, they're supposed to dispose it off properly, right? That whole process is expensive. And so we need that education to make people understand that they need to pay more. And when they pay more, these waste haulers will be able to do their jobs much properly. And the Abobo Yard issue, I agree with the first speaker that, you know, when you want a well-coordinated system, you shouldn't allow infiltration of this illegality. So the people should not even have the choice to give their waste to Abobo Yard. Because the Abobo Yard, when they pick the waste, you see them on the highway, some of the waste to be flying all over the place and, you know, getting into places even before they get to their dumping sites, right? So the Abobo Yard being used for waste collection should be banned. And that is something that I think maybe the Ministry of Local Government must step in. And we need to ban Abobo Yard picking up trash and driving on the highway. We cannot have a well-sanitized environment with improper trucks, that is, you know, the Abobo Yard tricycles, picking up waste. And so two things I want to highlight from here. Let's stop the illegality. Let's prevent the Abobo Yard from going to people's houses to pick waste. And let's educate the citizens that waste management is expensive. And so when they are being charged more, they should know that it's because waste management is expensive. That is why they need to pay more. Similar to, you know, how they would like to pay for electricity so long as it's regular. And then the waste management collectors, or the waste collectors, the haulers, need to be well regulated. I don't currently know if we have an institution in Ghana that regulates this waste collectors, because if you have a contract with an assembly and also the citizens to be picking up waste every Wednesday, for example, when you're not doing that after 2-3 weeks or after a whole month, there has to be a way to sanction such waste collectors. Is there a regulator that is regulating these waste collectors? Because it shouldn't be the case that waste collectors can decide to show up or not show up,
0: okay,
4: whilst they are being paid the 80 cedis or whatever amount every month. So some regulation needs to happen there.
0: Okay. Yes, please go ahead. I'm listening.
4: Yeah. And then after the, you know, waste is collected, I'm even particularly concerned about what happens to the waste when it's collected. Because if, you know, we say, you know, dealing with waste from cradle to grave, right? Like the final destination of the waste. We don't have enough engineered landfill sites in Ghana. And I think it's probably only Thone landfill that is engineered. And so that means that these Abobo Yard and this waste collectors are just collecting the waste and, you know, dumping it on just general dumping sites. Now that has several repercussions for the closer communities or the communities that are closer to such landfill sites. So going back to treating sanitation as a priority and investing in that waste management, we need to provide well-engineered landfill sites. Because these Abobo Yards, even especially, I've seen videos and articles where they pick the waste and then they go to, you know, a certain dump site and it's full and they have to return. And God knows where they dump it, right?
0: Okay.
4: So that means they can collect from one area and just go and dump it at another unapproved site. So we need to provide well-engineered landfill sites that when waste is deposited there, it's not returning to the environment untreated.
0: Okay.
4: The leachates, it's treated. We can even recover methane gas from the landfill site and use it. And also, we need more recycling plants where we have to encourage sorting. So in, even in a home, maybe we sort plastics and organics. The food waste that is produced, for example, can be used to produce compost, right? Can be used in composting and then used as fertilizer in our agri sector. So I'm for a more holistic, integrated waste management system that is well-resourced. So, you know, it has the investment that it needs to. And then proper regulations. Aboboya should not be able to penetrate into the MMDA's collecting waste and dumping it anywhere else. It should be regulated waste collectors who have trucks. And then at the dumping sites, it should be engineered landfill sites. So these are the things that I want to highlight. And if you have any questions.
0: Okay. Well, no questions yet. But let me just bring in Richard Fiadomo, because Richard, and you make the point about, you know, the Aboboyas, the fact that, you know, their rates are cheaper. Now, I have loads of messages here, Richard. Okay, and the people who use these Aboboya are actually disputing it. So Victoria from Agbogba says, Aboboya in my area takes between 30 and 50 cedis a week, depending on the quantity of the rubbish. We use them because they are consistent. Zoom Lion used to come around and charge 80 cedis a month, but they are very irregular, so we stopped using them. This one says, please, Zoom Lion and other waste management companies don't come for the waste. So we have to rely on Aboboya, which is even more expensive. Now, this message also says, the Aboboya don't charge less. That's not true. I pay 100 cedis a month for waste collection, but they don't come for weeks. So I am forced to use Aboboya, who charge me 60 cedis and above. I end up paying about 120 to 200 cedis a month. This person says, Winston, this is Grandma Mucho from Accra. The vehicle collectors for waste do not come consistently to collect the rubbish. They are charging, yet they do not come. One person's payment should not be the same for a house of, say, six people. And I stay at Lakeside. This one from Dr. Nutako says, good morning, Winston. It's not true that the Aboboya is cheap. I live at East Legon, and the Aboboya picks my waste weekly for 50 cedis. We use them because they are reliable, and trust me, if they stop the Aboboya from waste collection, the whole country will be in filth. Richard, these are our listeners, and they've provided evidence of where they live and how the franchise entity that you talk about have failed to show up, and so they are left with no option than to use Aboboya.
2: Yeah, thank you. Thank you very much. I honestly do not think that I'm going to argue with your listeners, because they are the ones making the payment.
0: Mm-hmm.
2: I also make the payment, and that is what I know, but I cannot say for everywhere. But if you look at the underlining rephrase in all of them, is as they are using the Aboboya as a result of the franchise companies not performing the way they have to perform. Is that not the understanding?
0: Yes.
2: So naturally, they are going to pay more. You see, if the assembly has given you a service provider, and the service provider is not performing the way it has to perform, the assembly must be informed. You see, that is why I'm saying that we have institutions, that assembly is a social service institution supposed to support the citizens. So now, because they are not performing, the citizens are going to engage a private provider who is not registered with the assembly. It's not paying BOP to the assembly, not paying any tax even to the state, and they are charging those amounts of money. That is why I think who spoke after me also spoke about investment. The central government, the government has not come in. Waste collection, it should not be seen as a business. That's why I have always said that Zoom Lion has just become a victim of its own interest, because he has other businesses and other things. So he's able to subsidize the waste management. And today, other people see it as a business, and they've gone in and as if they are profiting. And if the proper investments are not done, this is what we will see. Is it okay for them to be saying that assembly has provided a company to be collecting and taking 80 Ghana? So if you are paying 100 Ghana a week as a result of the company not performing, the assembly should be brought into the known, because you are not supposed to be paying those amounts of money. So I will not argue with them when they say they are paying more. So
0: okay.
2: It is that of an emergency situation they are trying to solve.
0: All right. Well, Richard Fiadomo, thank you very, very much, who is president of the Chamber of Local Governance. And a big thank you to you, Dr. Jay Mante, who is a research fellow at the Institute of Statistical, Social and Economic Research, and Dr. Juliet Ohiming Ntiamwa, environmental engineer. Still live here on the Super Morning Show on Joy 99.7 FM. Stay with us. I want to return after these messages. I know many of you have been talking about Egypt, Argentina, and how Argentina is FIFA 11. You know, my Rasta monkey guys, quick question, Father, says Argentina is FIFA is Federation of International Football of Argentina. Stay with us. When we return, we'll get a bit of a take on, you know, the referee's performance and whether Egypt bottled this. Coach Christopher Nimiri will be joining us. We'll be right back.
5: Are you ready to stand in a gap when the people gather and wait on the Lord? 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Leading this charge is our global pastor, Gideon Danso, with anointed ministers of God, Ben Doku, Ampia Kofi, John Hanna, William McDowell, Matthew Thompson, Reagan Donofio, Nathaniel Bassi, Victoria Orenzi, Sumisola Agbebi, Dave Bell, Joe Metto, Ankelato, EWC Live, and Photo of Live. As Stand in the Gap 2026, dry bones will live again, burdens will be lifted, and the heavens will open. 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
7: 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It's happening on Wednesday, July 22nd at 8 p.m. live on Joy News, Joy FM, and across our social media platforms.
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0: Welcome back, and thank you very much for staying with us here on the Super Morning Show on Joy 99.7 FM. And let me just say that when it comes to sanitation, we reached out to the Ministry of Local Government, Chieftaincy and Religious Affairs, and they've promised that they'll be here on the grant us audience next week. 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But sustaining that progress will require stronger security, greater collaboration, and renewed public confidence. So on Wednesday, the 22nd of July, Joy News and Joy FM will bring together leading voices from banking, fintech, cybersecurity, and economic policy for the maiden edition of the Digital Economy Forum under the theme, The Trust Crisis, Why Fraud is Holding Back Ghana's Digital Economy. 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So, the World Cup fever is on and everyone is getting excited. 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When we return after these messages, we're going to be hearing from Coach Christopher Nimli briefly on the performance of Egypt. We'll be right back.
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1: 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So, let's get to Coach Christopher Nimely, because yesterday Egypt lost to Argentina, and many of you have been complaining. Numo?
2: Bosu.
1: I hope you're doing well this morning. Before I get your take on, the Egypt-Argentina match, I'm told you want to make some correction about something you said on Monday about the FA Cup committee chairman on how members of the GFA are taking advantage of the national teams.
2: Yeah, good morning.

0: and I'm very happy for the opportunity like this. Yeah, so on Monday, during the interview, I referenced an audio attributed to my chairman, Mr. Wilson Atta, the FA Cup chairman. And I seek to put forward the point that he has made a statement that seek to suggest that members of the Football Association are capitalizing on their position and the fact that they have football teams, and they use their football team players into our national team and then go and then sell for their benefit. I've listened to the reference audio again, and I must state emphatically that I got it completely wrong. In fact, my attention was drawn, and then I went back to listen to the reference tape, and I'm stating on this same platform that under no circumstance did Mr. Wilson Atta make such a statement. I have spoken to him personally, and I did promise him that the last thing I will ever seek to do is to defame anybody. So if I got it wrong, it is very proper on my part to come back to the same platform and retract whatever I said. I've spoken to him this morning again. I told him that he shouldn't worry at all, that I will come back and make the necessary correction, that he did not make such a statement. The audio I listened to did not suggest what I might have put forward on Monday. So I retract, and I sincerely apologize to my board. He's currently in the Bronga Ahafo region now. I've arranged to meet him personally. He's somebody I admire from afar, and he also admits that he also admired me from afar.
1: Okay.
0: It is all in the interest of Ghana football.
1: Okay.
0: We work together and make sure those who are damaging our game, we get rid of our game. So I'm humble for the opportunity to say or to retract what I might have said on Monday.
1: Okay.
0: God bless you, my brother. Now we can talk Egypt.
1: Yes,
0: Argentina.
1: So Egypt, Argentina, and again, you know, I always start with the fact that you have the technical eye. We saw Egypt, you know, going into a 2-0 lead, and the expectation was they would have learnt from Senegal and just finished the job. And then all of a sudden, 3-2. What happened?
0: If the Senegal defeat was very painful, this was to the next level. So we did a game on TV. I was one of the guests on Joy Prime. And if you ask my brother Muftau, after the game, all of us were just so down. We just didn't know how to wake ourselves up to even go back on TV to analyze the game. Prior to the game, I have said that they need to be bold in whatever they are going to do. If they are defending, they should defend with every belief that is the method to get them beyond the finish line. When they get the opportunity to attack, they should attack with intent, because it's been proven that this Argentina defense is not as tight as people want us to believe. They do concede gold. Cape Verde show to the whole world that if you attack them, they will crumble. So we're so delighted when the Egyptian took the lead from a beautiful header. We're even more delighted because some of us said that in that second half, they should protect, or they should believe that they've got something to, they are in the lead, and therefore they should protect their lead. Sit back, still compact, and when the opportunity comes to attack, attack with an intent, and see whether we could get a cushion. Now, after the second goal, we were all so very happy that we were going to eliminate Argentina. If you see Leo Messi cry the way he cried, even after winning the game, the simple truth is that they saw elimination. Elimination was glaring, and they knew they were exiting the tournament. But the problem that I had was with the entire Egyptian technical team.
1: Okay.
0: At this level, that is why coaches are hired, and that is why they are paid the amount of money they are paid. When everybody is jubilating, you, the coach, you should have a sober head. That is where you calm down as a coach and calm everybody down. The moment they went 2-0 up, the jubilation escalated to the entire technical team. Allow the players to jubilate. But the technical man, you can just show an immediate emotion, but immediately restore yourself back to order and begin to coach your team. That was what the Egyptian technical team didn't do. And the most annoying of all the goals to concede was the third goal. Because I'm of the view that having been pegged back from 2-0 to 2-2, look at the time. It was 90 plus minutes. Your team is already on the receiving end. the momentum or the pendulum has swung in favor of the Argentine. So every coach, if you are awake to your job, 90 plus minutes, 2-0, 2-2, you should calm the nerves of everybody and hold the shape of the team intact so that you manage the game and take the game into extra time. You bring the boys back to yourself on the touchline and do every correction that needed to be done, psychologically work on them that you knew or they were of the view that it was not going to be easy and this is part of the route to victory. So let's go and then work and see whether we can win it. After all, the last game that the Egyptians played, they took the game to extra time and won on penalties. Mm-hmm. So you've got the psychological advantage when it goes to penalty. Argentina, on the day, their main man has already missed a penalty. So bring the team back. But look at the third goal. They were so wide open. From a corner kick, a counter attack, boom, they were going out of the tournament. So if you ask me what actually went wrong, they did so well until they conceded the first goal. No, they did so well until they scored the second goal. And then they decided to stop doing all the good things. They were desperate. They were ballooning the ball. They were not possessing the ball. You don't do that when it's about 10 minutes to go, plus at the time, making it close to 16 minutes. That is Lionel Messi. You need to calm down and possess the ball and get the Argentines to work for it. The moment they started doing a lot of turnovers, we could tell in the studio of Joy Prime that they were jittery and something was going to happen. The coaching in that last 20 minutes was not up to the standard. It hurts. If you're an African, we've left only Morocco. Out of 10 teams, we've left only Morocco to fly high the flag of Africa. We believe in them, and they will have to keep going. Although it's a Herculean task against France, but they should believe that nothing is impossible when it comes to football.
1: And talking about nothing is impossible when it comes to football is what will lead me to those who say that this is a FIFA-orchestrated victory for Argentina. Do you agree?
0: I completely disagree. Hmm. I'm sure the reason why they are saying that is because of the disallowed goal. Mm-hmm. Truth be told, it was a foul. If that goal had been considered by Ghana, we'll be the same people to say it was a foul. Lisandro Martinez was stepped on by the Egyptian. So that was the same ball that led to Egypt scoring their second goal that was eventually disallowed. But they came back and made it 2-0. My brother, you scored, it's been disallowed. You went back again. The same routine, the same player scored a second goal that made it 2-0. What stopped them from defending? What stopped them from doing all the good things that they were doing? Go watch the game. They stopped doing the good things and they paid the price. I'm not sure there was a disallowed goal or Argentina scored a goal that shouldn't have stood. Every goal they scored yesterday was a perfect goal. I don't think the referee more or less bought the victory for Argentina. No, I completely disagree. The Egyptians threw away.
1: I think it was the third goal or so. They say Salah was fouled and the expectation was
0: You see, Salah was fouled. Yeah, even look at that incident. Salah was fouled, but he was not even closer to the ball. If he was closer to the ball, that is where the referee would have awarded the fee. There was, a healthy distance between Mohamed Salah and where the ball was. He was trying to get to the ball. Look at the sequence again. Would he have gotten to the ball? I have my doubt. So that they looked at it. VAR looked at it. And then they awarded the goal. And I think that was the correct decision. Rather, we should be very worried that when at the world stage, the African teams go and they take a healthy lead. Look at what Cote d'Ivoire did. Look at what Congo did. Look at what Senegal did. Look at what Egypt has done. It's becoming a routine. Hmm. That is something we should be correcting. Okay. We shouldn't be fighting about things that will not end us anywhere. Don't put your destiny in the hands of the referee. Yesterday, the Egyptians had their destiny in their own hands, but they refused to capitalize on that. That is the fact of the matter.
1: Coach, thank you very, very much God for bless. Joining us this morning. We're grateful to you folks. That'll be all from us here on the Super Morning Show. My name is Winston Amoam. Coming up is the news at 10, and then the Queen of the Airwaves, Doreen Ando, comes over with a Cosmopolitan mix. But tomorrow, we'll give you a chance, okay? We'll activate the phone lines so you can tell us the sanitation situation where you are. Do have a lovely day.

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1: Hello, good morning. Welcome to the Joy Headline News at 10 with me, Adobe Asari. Investigations into the attempted export of methamphetamine from Ghana to Australia is still ongoing, with several government officials under scrutiny. The drug was intercepted by the Australian Border Force at Sydney's Port Botany, concealed in bags of charcoal exported from Ghana. Interior Minister Muntaka Muhammad Mubarak revealed before Parliament's Assurance Committee that a number of officials are suspected to be linked to the case, and a probe will reveal their level of involvement.
2: Our men are on the ground, like this Australian thing that you mentioned in passing. The Director General will tell you, even as of yesterday, we were still interrogating a lot of government officials. You have been Minister for Defence and you know the importance of evidence. It's not everything that I can put out at this stage, because we are still investigating and we are still interrogating people, because there's a lot that are not adding up. You could see that there's some involvement of some people within the system, and we are working at it to try to reach out to as many people as possible that we think might have played one role or the other.
1: The minority in Parliament has thrown its support behind government's decision to pursue tougher diplomatic action against South Africa over the treatment of Ghanaians, including a call for the African Union to consider sanctions. Speaking on Tuesday, July 7th, Ranking Member of Parliament's Foreign Affairs Committee, Samuel Abdullahi Jinapo, said Ghana's response must always be guided by the country's national interest and the protection of its citizens abroad. The Damongo MP stressed that Ghana's foreign policy and diplomatic posture should always put the country's interest first. Away from that, thousands of children with visual impairment in Ghana are being denied quality education as special schools struggle with severe shortages of learning materials, assistive technology, and adequate support systems. An assessment of special schools across the country shows that 95% lack sufficient braille materials, 93% operate without assistive technology, while government support remains unreliable, reaching schools consistently only 18% of the time. That's more on this report.
3: The assessment found that essential resources, including braille machines and packings, are either faulty, unavailable, or unused in several schools. The country program director for Visual International, Jeremiah Beidou Shea, says stigma and inadequate monitoring are worsening conditions for visually impaired learners.
4: There are a lot of white kids there, but they fold it, put it into their bags and under their armpits and walk. Why? Because, you see, they don't want the people to even stigmatize them that they are blind. Oh. So without the white cane, they can walk around and through the sense of hearing, they can know that when somebody is something is approaching. Much resources are not going there, which I think that resources must go there adequately. There's a need for supervision is very key.
1: The Environmental Protection Authority has revealed that children are the most vulnerable to the harmful effects of lead exposure. In its latest study on lead poisoning, one out of two children in Ghana is prone to brain damage and low IQ as a result of such exposures. Speaking at a ceremony to present their findings in Accra, the Deputy Director of the Chemical Control and Quality Unit at the Environmental Protection Authority, Lovelace Sapon, said the new findings raise concerns about the safety of products used by children.
5: WHO estimates that nearly 800 million children globally have elevated blood lead levels, with exposure linked to contaminated toys, paints, dust, and other products. According to Mr. Sapon, an EPA study conducted earlier this year on toys commonly used by children detected hazardous chemicals, including lead. The findings have raised concerns about the safety of some children's products available on the market.
6: Lead exposure has serious consequences on our health, especially when it comes to children and their nursing mothers. Children are the most vulnerable because they absorb about 3 times as much as an adult. And for the nursing mother or pregnant woman, the lead is able to cross the placenta and reach the fetus in the mother's womb. And so it's very, very critical that we raise awareness of these vulnerable sickle.
1: That'll be all for the Joy Headline News at 10 with me, Adobe Asari. For more news, do log on to myjoyonline.com.
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0: It doesn't matter what. 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

What a way to start our Wednesday morning right here on 99.7 FM with showers of blessings out there, with tunes that would inspire, motivate. It's an inspirational Wednesday and you are welcome to it. Yeah, we're halfway to where we're going. We're gonna keep going. We're gonna keep showing up. Midweek is the time to realign your thoughts and keep yourself moving forward with a lot of confidence. Welcome to Wednesday morning. It's the 8th day of July, 2026. How you doing? I'm Doreen Ando. Welcome to the happy side. We'll take you to midday. We've got it all locked here. Well, some foreign gospel tunes waiting up for you in this first hour, and then we'll switch to some local gospel music in the second part of the show. So you heard Lionel Richie with the Commodores. Jesus is love, indeed he is. And we're grateful for a new day and a new month. It's day 8 already. And on this Wednesday, may you find inspiration in every moment, strength in every challenge, and joy in every accomplishment. Go on, do good, be good, and make it a better day. Later on this morning, parents and technology in our lifestyle segment. It's part 3 already. I hope you've learned a couple of things already. That's proudly brought to you by Kel Kids Toothpaste and Puma Cola from Casa Preco PLC. We also have show business news ahead in this hour, plus some inspiration. And your messages are definitely welcome. Start texting them in real quick. 055-1111-997. Later on in show business news this morning, showbiz and sports personalities urged to protect their intellectual property. And Guinness World Record holder and celebrated Ghanaian artist Sharon Pariki dies at 50. How sad. So Shatawale is set to lecture UPSC students on music marketing and branding. You definitely want to hear the details in our show business news right ahead in this first part of the Cosmopolitan Mix on Joy 99.7 FM. Keep it locked here. You've already heard some Lionel Richie, some BB and CC Winans, and some Kirk Franklin. Well, we've got another from Winans Phase 2. They're just children from the Winans brothers and sisters. On a lovely retake of Bee Gees, Too Much Heaven.

0: And that's Winans Feast too. They're just children from siblings of the Winans family. I haven't heard from them in a long time after this release. It's 26 to 11 anyways, if you just tuned in. It's the Cosmopolitan Mix. It's an inspirational Wednesday, so we're playing you some uplifting music this morning. There's more after these announcements. Do you know that SNIT pensioners can now engage a qualified healthcare professional from the comfort of their home? SNIT in partnership.
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0: 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To get 3P garlic mixture, in Accra, go to Angel Herbal in Kumasi, Danny Herbal and Kolinak. 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Africa is gathering in Ghana this August for the Lausanne Workplace Forum 2026. It's from the 6th to the 9th of August at the Pentecost Convention Center, Gomoa Fete. Christian professionals, entrepreneurs, leaders and emerging influencers from across Africa and beyond will explore faith, leadership, ethics, innovation and workplace impact. The forum will feature renowned faith and fruitful speakers across the continent, including Apostle Eric Nyamiche, Dr. Joshua Bogunjoko, Dr. Femi Adeleye, Dr. Delphine Fanfon, Samson Aduogbe, Ablama Sope, and many other respected leaders from around the world. Be numbered among this epic gathering of remarkable reformers of the work of the marketplace. 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Your work is not just a job, it's a calling. 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To contribute to this campaign, kindly follow the steps below. 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Lausanne Workplace Forum 2026, Africa, Middle East and beyond, more than a conference. 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

Special birthday dedication to the president of the Garrison Women's Fellowship, Madame Comfort Ufusu Anyako, to wish you a very happy birthday. Enjoy your day.

Olohini Kojo Edu of Santa Barbara School, Temakom T5. May God bless you and make you great. It's from your mom and your dad, Miss and Mrs. Edu, all the way in Tema, to wish you a very happy birthday. Enjoy.

We're certainly on a gospel tip this morning. Some foreign gospel for you, our lovely listeners, to bless you. Special blessings for you, John Lechu Anku, CEO of Global View Consult Travel and Tours. It's your big birthday. Enjoy your day. May God continue to bless you. May He favor you. May He grant you all that you wish for. Wishing you a happy birthday. It's from your family and friends. And I've got Mary Shackles for you. Go on and enjoy. I don't mind, though.

It's a good time for us to visit Show Business World. Let's go find out what's happening in there. You ready? Showbiz and sports personalities have been urged to take deliberate steps to protect their intellectual property rights and secure their financial futures long after their active careers have ended. According to the CEO of Lip Sports and Entertainment, Listerwell, Yesu Barkerson, many entertainers and athletes fail to fully appreciate the long-term value of the intellectual property, resulting in financial hardship after they pass the peak of their careers. He noted that while sporting and entertainment careers may be relatively short, intellectual property can continue to generate income for decades if properly protected and managed. He described it as an unfortunate situation that some celebrated personalities who enjoy fame and success eventually struggle financially, even though they could still be benefiting from royalties and other intellectual property rights. Dancehall superstar Shatta Wale is set to appear at a lecture hall after accepting an invitation to speak at the University of Professional Studies, Accra, UPSA, on music marketing, branding, and the business of entertainment. According to a news report, the invitation was extended by UPSA Vice Chancellor Professor John Okweku Mensah Mauto, who explained that he wants the award-winning musicians to share his entrepreneurial journey and the practical knowledge that he has accumulated in building one of Ghana's most recognizable music brands. Professor Mauto noted that Shatta Wale's mastery of internet-driven music marketing and personal branding makes him an ideal voice for students interested in the creative economy. I want Shatta Wale to come and address UPSA students. I'd love for him to share his business knowledge and how he learned to make music using the internet, the vice chancellor said. Shatta Wale wasted no time in accepting the offer. In a post on his Facebook handle on the 7th of July, 2026, he expressed his gratitude, stating that he would be on campus in September for that lecture. Thank you, Vice Chancellor. I'll be there, he responded. To some rather sad news, Ghana's creative community has been thrown into mourning once again following the death of celebrated visual artist, poet and cultural advocate Sharon Dede Paddy, popularly known as Padiki, who passed away at the age of 50. Padiki, who gained international acclaim as the first and official Guinness World Record holder for the world's largest leaf print painting, was reported dead on Tuesday, the 7th of July. The news was first shared by Eastern Region-based media platform Ophir TV, which announced her passing in a Facebook post expressing deep sorrow over the loss.

And British singer Lauren Bennett, one of the voices on LMFAO's 2011 hit song Party Rock Anthem, has died at age 36. Her former musical group GRL shared the news on its Instagram account on Monday. "It is with great sadness that we share the passing of our beloved Lauren," the statement said. "Our hearts are broken and we cannot begin to express how much she meant to us." The statement did not reveal any cause of death. Coroner records say that singer died in Kent on the 29th of May. An inquest is scheduled to take place in October. Party Rock Anthem has been named the fifth most successful song of all time by Billboard after spending 6 weeks as the number one song on its Hot 100 in 2011. Bennett also featured alongside LMFAO members in the song's music video. Before we go, and still on the West Side, the Oregon Attorney General will ask a court to order Paramount to comply with investigative demands related to its bid to acquire Warner Brothers, according to documents reviewed by Reuters. Oregon is seeking documents regarding the company's efforts to lobby the Trump administration for support of the merger after the U.S. Department of Justice cleared the deal. Paramount intends to close the deal on or immediately after the 16th of July, the statement said in documents to be filed in court. Well, that's it in show business news this morning. If it's your birthday today, guess who you share your birthday with? You share your birthday with Toby Keith, the country singer born this day in 1961. You also share your birthday with Jaden Smith, son of Will Smith and Jada Pinkett Smith. He's 28 today, an actor. Actor Kevin Bacon is also 68 today. Lance Gross, the TV actor, is also 45 today. So happy birthday to all birthday celebrants. And to my good friend, John Lechu Anku, enjoy your birthday. And stay on, our news at 11 comes up shortly. And then, of course, we'll go into some local gospel right after the news at 11. Stay on.

0: 11 o'clock.
1: Hello, I'm Adobe Asare with the headline news at 11. Investigations into the attempted export of methamphetamine from Ghana to Australia is still ongoing, with several government officials under scrutiny. The drug was intercepted by the Australian Border Force at Sydney's Port Botany, concealed in bags of charcoal exported from Ghana. Interior Minister Muntaka Mohamed Mubarak revealed before Parliament's Assurances Committee that a number of officials are expected or suspected to be linked to the case, and the probe will reveal their level of involvement.
2: Tell you, even as of yesterday, we were still interrogating a lot of government officials. You have been Minister for Defence, and you know the importance of evidence. It's not everything that I can put out at this stage, because we are still investigating and we are still interrogating people, because there's a lot that are not adding up. You could see that there's some involvement of some people within the system, and we are working at it to try to reach out to as many people as possible that we think might have played one role or the other.
1: Now, 8 companies are set to begin legal cultivation of cannabis in Ghana after successfully completing the licensing processes. This is according to the Minister for the Interior, Mubarak Muntaka Mohamed. Addressing stakeholders, the minister said the 8 companies had met all regulatory requirements and were awaiting final approval to begin cultivation. He also rejected calls for an immediate review of the law, saying its implementation was still at an early stage. He assured that government will continue to streamline the licensing process while maintaining strict regulatory oversight to safeguard public safety.
3: 8 people have gotten to the finish line and is bringing it to me for approval. At least 8 companies have been able to get to the finish line so they can start the legitimate cultivation with all the necessary measures put in place. The process is on, and it's even online. People are able to apply. We're hearing a lot of people saying that, why can't we review? And I said that, look, it's too early. And if there's the need for us to come back to Parliament for some amendment or to change some of the processes, why not? So that at least we can make it an industry that can take care of even those who are illegally doing those weed cultivation.
1: Now, thousands of children with visual impairment in Ghana are being denied quality education as special schools struggle with severe shortages of learning materials, assistive technology, and adequate support systems. An assessment of special schools across the country shows that 95% lack sufficient braille materials, 93% operate without assistive technology, while government support remains unreliable, reaching schools consistently only 18% of the time. There's more in the following report.
4: The assessment found that essential resources, including braille machines and packings, are either faulty, unavailable, or unused in several schools. The country program director for Visual International, Jeremiah Beidou Shea, says stigma and inadequate monitoring are worsening conditions for visually impaired learners.
5: There are a lot of white canes there, but they fold it, put it into their bars and under their armpits and walk. Why? Because, you see, they don't want the people to even stigmatize them that they are blind.
6: Oh. So without the white cane, they can walk around and through the sense of hearing, they can know that when somebody is something is approaching. Much resources are not going there, which I think that resources must go there adequately.
5: There's a need to for, in fact, supervision is very key.
1: Now, the Environmental Protection Authority has revealed that children are the most vulnerable to the harmful effects of lead exposure. In its latest study on lead poisoning, 1 out of 2 children in Ghana is prone to brain damage and low IQ as a result of such exposures. Speaking at a ceremony to present their findings in Accra, the Deputy Director of the Chemical Control and Quality Unit at the Environmental Protection Authority, Lovely Sapon, said the new findings raise concerns about the safety of products commonly used by children, like toys. That'll be all for the Joy Headline News at 11 with me, Adobe Asare. For more news, do log on to myjoyonline.com.
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We just came to praise. We just came to say thank you. Wednesday praise on. We made it to the midweek, the 8th of July. Thank you, Jesus. We're still standing. We're still grateful. We're still blessed. Folks, you welcome back. This is the second part of the Cosmopolitan Mix, this inspirational Wednesday morning. Hope everybody's doing well, being blessed by the music. You can pray with us in song too. Luigi McLean, Mili. I know. 13 past 11 now. Still to come in this hour, parents and technology concerning their children. It's in our lifestyle segment, courtesy Kelkit's toothpaste and Puma drinks from Casa Preco PLC. We also have some morning inspiration coming up. Joseph Ajiman Ntema is enjoying the show. We're glad you tuned in this morning. God bless you in a special way. Happy birthday to Auntie Gifty. I wish you a wonderful birthday filled with God's abundant blessings. May he grant you good health, long life, peace, and endless joy in this new chapter. May this year bring you even greater reasons to smile. Have a truly blessed birthday and a beautiful one like that. Auntie Gifty, I love you and appreciate you. And it's from Mr. Hagler to wish you, Auntie Gifty, a very, very happy birthday. Enjoy your day.

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And earlier you heard from Solo 7. He did a beautiful cover of Nana and Dan's Chill Boy. 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Yes, the World Cup is here. 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

Our birthday wishes going out to Emanuela and Esther Foro, both twins and JY leaders at the Most Holy Trinity Congregation of the Presbyterian Church in Lashibi. Wishing you a happy, blessed birthday. Enjoy your day. Wishing you a life full of strength, peace, and joys from Marian Ando to wish you a very happy birthday. I just tuned in to Abu Mohammed. And that's Abu Mohammed in Japan. He says, I can always count on you. I'm glad you can be here for us this morning. Thank God for your life. We wish you an awesome day. Laurentia is listening to us in Nungua. We also wish you a good day. God bless you in all you do. Hoping that everything goes well for you today. Keep listening and enjoy. It's also for you, Eleanor. Glad you're tuned in this morning. God bless you in a special way.

0: Good morning, PSCA. Mo is the title of this one. I'm sure that you're blessed by it. Happy birthday, Pastor Emmanuel Latte. Wishing you well. Long life. It's from Sister Manye to wish you the very best. Let's quickly go into our lifestyle segment this morning. It's proudly brought to you by Kelkit's Toothpaste. Happy Smile and Puma Drinks, a whole new vibe and a proud product of Casa Preco PLC. Today in our lifestyle segment, we're setting up social media and entertainment guardrails. As parents, you don't want to be a dictator who bans every app. But you also can't afford to let your child wander completely unguided through the digital Wild West. So today we're trying to find out the perfect balance between giving them age-appropriate freedom and keeping them 100% safe from the hidden traps of the internet. We've already locked down the basic settings on your kids' phones, and we've put up an invisible shield on your home internet. But today, it's day three, and we're stepping directly into the lion's den. You want to come along? Okay, now focus on monitoring interactions, messaging, and entertainment apps. YouTube Kids versus managed YouTube accounts. Maybe we want to go there. Regular YouTube is an open ocean. For younger children, YouTube Kids is a must. For preteens, Google now offers supervised accounts, which allows them onto main YouTube but filters out mature videos and disables comment sections. Letting a 10-year-old browse unrestricted main YouTube is equivalent to leaving them alone in a crowded adult cinema. You definitely don't want to know. So you probably want to stay safe, right? So keep those little ones on YouTube Kids and then supervised accounts for those maybe 10 and up. If your teenager is already on apps like TikTok or Instagram, you don't necessarily have to read every single private message to keep them safe. Use features like TikTok's family pairing or Instagram's supervision tools. Now, this links the parent's accounts to the child's account, allowing the parent to see who they are messaging and who they follow and who follows them without completely invading their privacy. They probably might not realize that you're watching them, but you are. And so you can protect them and keep them safe. Mobile games are designed to entice children into buying virtual coins, skins, or extra lives, often leading to parents waking up to massive unexpected credit card bills. Always disable their in-app purchases under the phone's content restrictions, or ensure that a parent's biometric fingerprints or password authorization is required before a single peso can be spent. Save your bank accounts. In-app purchase blockers, that's what you need. And in case you think you've missed any of these, make sure you're here, God willing, on Friday to catch the recap. Got it? 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Twenty-two minutes to midday. Let's get to some conversations this morning before our morning inspiration. And of course, some more inspirational music before we bid you adieu.
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0: Righto, so this morning we're going to learn a little bit more about QNET. With us in the studio is Nana Korte, the Global Head of Compliance at QNET, and Mr. Sharif Saar, the Regional General Manager, Sub-Saharan Africa, QNET. Good morning. It's good to see you. How you doing?
1: Good morning.
0: Good morning. Good morning. Thanks for coming by. Everybody has been hiding from me and they always tell me, oh, we listen to you, but it's not the same as seeing you. So you need to come visit every now and then. But good to have you here. I'm sure that our listeners at home, for those who know QNET, I'm sure they definitely know how to get about it. But for those who do not know about QNET, we'd like for you to just educate us a little bit more about QNET in general and what you do there. You want to take it, Sharif?
1: Yeah.
0: Okay,
1: thanks,
0: good.
1: Thanks.
0: You're
1: thanks
0: welcome.
1: For this opportunity to reintroduce our company to you and to your audience. QNET is an international wellness and lifestyle company which operates in more than 25 countries around the world.
0: Right.
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0: Nice.
1: So the only way for people to earn money with QNET is through the sale of these products.
0: Right. 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
2: Okay, so just pick up from where Sharif left off, word of mouth sales, basically.
0: Right.
2: And
0: right.
2: The way QNET different, it's different from other direct selling businesses like Longreach and others, is that we operate on a purely e-commerce basis.
0: Right.
2: Which means that products are sold and shipped directly from QNET. 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
0: any
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0: other products. Right.
2: So once you are introduced to the product, you order the product with the referral number of this person who introduced it to you, and then you are sold. 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So once you are alerted, you order your product, the stockist is alerted, and you can go to the office
0: and
2: with your receipt and pick up your product.
0: Awesome. Awesome. What are some of the products sold by QNET? You want to take it, Sharif?
1: We have an amazing product portfolio. We have watches and jewelry. We have an amazing brand called Bernard H. Meyer. It's a Swiss watches. It's amazing. We have a home care product. We have a home pure product line. We have also a QVI branded holiday packages. That doesn't mean that we make people traveling, no. You have your visa, you have your travel arrangement and everything. You look for an amazing hotel in a foreign country.
0: Right.
1: QVI is our product line for this.
0: Right. And then you probably get all the discounts and everything that are in there. Awesome.
2: Yeah.
0: All
2: we
0: right.
2: have health supplements too, like
0: nice.
2: The Edge Plus. We have Kenta for weight management. We have the QLI for men's vitality. It's not like Viagra, no.
0: No, that's not what you're selling today.
2: No. Yeah, so we have a wide range of health supplements, fantastic health supplements.
0: And are these products certified in Ghana? How
2: Definitely.
0: Authentic are they?
2: All our consumables are certified by the FDA, and then our energy and wellness products, which are like the cheap and then the BioDisc, the eGuard for protection against radiation. So, Ghana Atomic Energy has certified these.

0: weeks we had been hearing about. Mm-hmm. We had heard a lot of stories about people who were offering fake jobs, fake travel opportunities. Okay. And so when you hear QNET, unfortunately, when you hear QNET in certain places, it's...
1: You think scam. Yeah.
0: And so we thought that, yes, we are taking internal measures, but the company can only go so far.
1: Mm-hmm.
0: But partnering with law enforcement was the ultimate way of getting to the actual perpetrators. So we engaged the police, Ghana Immigration Service, IOCO, and several other institutions outside the country. Mm-hmm. And IOCO came on board, mm-hmm. signed an MOU with us last year, and the outreach has been phenomenal. QNET Against Scam campaign has, today, as we speak, there's a workshop going on for 13 African countries, mm-hmm. in Accra.
1: Mm-hmm.
0: And these are countries brought together to fight. Now,
1: right.
0: Because the nature of these scams are cross-border.
1: Yeah.
0: So definitely the solution has to be cross-border.
1: Mm-hmm.
0: So we are empowering these law enforcement agencies. IOCO is playing a key role in providing intelligence. QNET is providing the intelligence, even technological assistance for, mm-hmm. these law enforcement agencies to go after the perpetrators.
1: Of course. To protect your name and to protect your business,
0: yes.
1: you have to go the right way. I think it's the best way for you to go. There are also, billboards out there, radio and TV jingles talking about the QNET,
0: yes.
1: against scams. We'd like for you to tell us a little bit about this campaign, how you're hoping to sustain it, and also, if you have any successes that it has recorded, you probably want to share with us as well.
0: So when we launched the campaign, we also launched a WhatsApp hotline, and then we spread our email address for people to reach out whenever they have issues.
1: Mm-hmm.
0: We had you mentioned the billboards, the radio ads, and we realized that now victims or prospective victims knew exactly where to go, mm-hmm. when they suspected a crime.
1: Ah.
0: We have received several reports, and based on these reports, we have lodged complaints with the relevant law enforcement agencies.
1: Mm-hmm.
0: Now, anybody can walk into any IOCO office and lodge complaints.
1: That this is what has happened.
0: IOCO writes to us, verifies information, and it's been a game changer, I have to say.
1: Mm-hmm.
0: The collaboration with IOCO and then this campaign being a game changer. Before the end of the show, we will put out the WhatsApp number, the email address. Please, just reach out to us. Whatever questions you have, we'll be ready to answer.
1: And of course, now that we are here, let's just put the numbers out now so
0: yes.
1: people get to know about it. In the meantime, whilst you get the number, what do we have to say about people, including the fake companies who deliberately misuse and misrepresent QNET? What would you like to say about that?
0: So, that there's the fakes come out because there's an original.
1: Of course.
0: Okay, so obviously they have seen that this original has a brand name that is worth protecting,
1: mm-hmm.
0: and are going about there saying all manner of things to unsuspecting individuals.
1: Mm-hmm.
0: So what we have to say to people is, if somebody presents an opportunity which sounds too good to be true,
1: check it.
0: It is too good to be true. And please, I know that we have this cultural thing in Africa and especially Ghana where, when you are traveling outside the country, don't tell anybody about it. please, at least find that one person you trust to let them know what is happening.
1: Right.
0: Because too many people are falling victim.
1: Yeah.
0: Too many people are falling victim because of one job abroad that is so lucrative
1: that they don't want to tell anybody about.
0: Yeah, so please let's be more vigilant. Let's ask questions.
1: Yeah.
0: Yes.
1: Yeah. So let's share the contact numbers in case you find out anything, in case anybody is trying to scam you. What do you do?
0: Okay, so our WhatsApp line is 025-663-0005. I'll take that again. 025-663-0005. And if you want to send an email, you send it to network.integrity@qnet.net. I'll take that again as well. Mm-hmm. network.integrity@qnet.net.
1: That's qnet.net. Okay, we'll go through that again. 025-663-0005. Now write it and paste it somewhere you can see.

0: Yet, so that in case any betrayal tries to scam you, you know what to do. Yeah. And then it's network.integrity@qnet.net. Okay, we've got that right. Before you go, any words you want to share with our listeners? We want to start with you, Sharif.
1: Thanks for this opportunity, to shed light to QNET and let, your audience know that QNET is a real trustworthy company. Mm-hmm. And I will really ask your audience to take the time to go on our platform. Mm-hmm. www.qnet.net. Mm-hmm. They will look at the amazing product range that we have. Mm-hmm. And I think they will have all the information on the website.
0: Right.
1: So thank you.
0: Thanks. Folks, you need to check it out, www.qnet.net. Go check out the products and also get in there. And when somebody tries to scam you, 025-663-0005 is where you need to go. Nana, let's end with you.
2: Yes, I know that a lot of people claim to be affiliated with a company, claim to be associated in one way or the other. No matter who approaches you claiming to be affiliated with a company, please contact us.
0: Yeah.
2: We'll be more than willing to share whatever information you require.
0: Right.
2: Please contact us.
0: Right. That's awesome. So Nana Kwote just spoke. She's the Global Head of Compliance at QNET. Mr. Sharif Sher, Regional General Manager, Sub-Saharan Africa QNET. He also spoke earlier and shared with us their website, etc. And we're grateful that, today you've come out here to actually shed light on exactly what happens at QNET. Now we know. We also know how to be safe and also to do business with QNET. We wish you the best, and we hope that next time when you come back, you will share a lot more success stories with us. And then, of course, we can also keep running with you. So thank you for coming by. We appreciate your time.
2: Thank you, Doreen.
0: All the best.
1: Thanks.
0: Have a good one.
1: Us.
0: Yes, pleasure is all mine, and it's always a pleasure. Do visit us more often. Don't sit at home and say, I'm listening to you, and that's why I don't visit.

Folks, that's it for a Wednesday mid-morning. I hope that you've been blessed by our music. We look forward to having you back this way, same time tomorrow between 10 and noon. Thank you, Team Cosmo. Thank you to our friends from QNET who visited. And for all those who reached out, special birthday wishes to all our birthday celebrants today. Go on and have a great day. You know what God removes, He replaces with something better. So trust the ships. There's purpose in what you cannot see. Go on and have an amazing day. Wait for our news at noon. I'm Doreen Ando. Thank you for listening.

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2: 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Coming up this afternoon, District Security Council in Draboso in the Western North Region racing against time to contain escalating tension in Sishi Sairano as death toll from police clashes rise to 3. Now, angry residents have torched a police post, blocked major roads and forced police officers to withdraw from the town. We have details of that and will be live there. Also this afternoon, Ghana AIDS Commission is challenging the Interior Ministry's decision to disqualify 1,300 applicants from the recent security services recruitment process after they tested positive for HIV, describing the move as discriminatory and unlawful. Also coming up.
3: Even as of yesterday, we were still interrogating a lot of government officials. You have been Minister for Defense, and you know the importance of evidence. It's not everything that I can put out at this stage because we are still investigating and we are still interrogating people, because there's a lot that are not adding up.
2: Has organized crime infiltrated state institutions? We dig into this as Interior Minister reveals government officials are suspected to be linked to the attempted export of methamphetamine concealed in charcoal bags from Ghana to Australia. We have more as traffickers turn to ambulances and bullion vans in new smuggling tactics.
3: Can you imagine that an ambulance was coming and was blowing the siren? And then telling that it was not carrying a sick person, but it was carrying a wee. I mean, people send this, the bullion vans. They go to offload Bank of Ghana cash into cities. And when they are going, they carry weed.
2: Also, from the room where Jesus...

0: The Last Supper with his disciples to the tomb where Christians believe he was buried before his resurrection on the third day. We take you to Jerusalem, widely regarded as the holiest city in the world.
1: So the significant, I think, especially for the Christian world, that the redemption can take place. The story of Jesus, as we know, is that now humanity can be redeemed. Following in the footsteps of Jesus, you can resurrect it yourself.
0: We're live in the Middle East, Israel, for reactions after President Trump said the ceasefire with Iran is over, describing Iranian leaders as sick people after Iran and U.S. exchanged attacks. These and more coming up with me, Mami Isinya Mitchell-Thompson. This is Joy News, independent, fearless and credible. Do stay. Well, the Ghana AIDS Commission is this afternoon challenging the Interior Minister's decision to disqualify 1,300 persons from the recent recruitment process because they tested positive for HIV. Listen to the Sector Minister, Muntaka Mubarak, make the point when he appeared before Parliament's Assurances Committee on Tuesday.
2: For the drug and mental, there were 6,000 people that were affected. And for the HIV, 1,300. How many people did you test in all to get these figures? Because that's scary.
3: Well, there were over 100,000. Remember those who qualified the aptitude test to behind? There were over 100,000 who went through the test. Well, the challenge is that we were not to call. We provided contact for people to call who were interested in knowing why they failed.
0: Well, the Ghana AIDS Commission has, in a statement, raised some concerns with this announcement, and my colleague Gemma Pierre joins me with details on this. Gemma, what are the concerns?
4: So the AIDS Commission make 3 points in this particular statement. The first one is that the 1,300 reactive HIV test results out of the 100,000 applicants represent 1.3%. So this is broadly consistent with Ghana's estimated national HIV prevalence of 1.49% among adults at the end of 2024. So they say this is not an emergent public health concern. It's not supposed to be interpreted as unusual. They make the second point that under the national HIV testing guidelines, a single reactive HIV test result, which is positive, does not constitute a confirmed HIV diagnosis. So an initial positive result is preliminary and must be followed by the nationally approved 3-test serial testing algorithm before an individual can be confirmed HIV positive. And so that point is also there. And the commission is also emphasizing that the HIV testing should always be conducted in accordance with national guidelines, including informed consent, confidentiality, and appropriate counseling. Now, the other points they make strongly is that they reiterate the point that in their act, the Ghana AIDS Commission Act 2016 Act 938, it prohibits discrimination against persons living with HIV in employment and other areas of public health or public life. It continues to say that HIV status alone should not constitute grounds for denying employment or otherwise limiting an individual's opportunities. And medical fitness for specific occupations should be determined in accordance with established medical and occupational standards and not on the basis of stigma or misconceptions about HIV, Mami.
0: All right, Gemma, thank you very much. And joining us on Zoom is the Director of Policy Planning at the Ghana AIDS Commission, John Elias Mahama. Grateful for joining us on the Midday News. Well, you say that the ministry may have violated or breached Act 938. In what way, really?
5: Thank you very much for this opportunity. First, let me reiterate that it's important that the ministry conveyed aggregate data. So the privacy of persons that were tested is respected, and a hotline was provided so that persons can follow up for the needed linkage to care and also to get the further counseling that is needed. I think the other points you already raised, such as the fact that an initial reactive case alone is not a confirmation, and the full trait test algorithm is really important to go through before confirmation is established. the key point and the question that you asked relates to really the provisions in the Ghana AIDS Commission Act, specifically Section 32, which provides that the HIV status of a person shall not constitute a reason to refuse employment to that person, except where an employer can prove that the requirements of the employment in question is that of an employee must be in a particular state of health or medical or clinical condition. So generally, because of how science has advanced, now we have ARVs. A lot of security agencies and across several countries had provisions in place at the peak of the HIV response and where there were no antiretroviral drugs. But today, because of progress with science and the medications, we've even come to a stage where we are talking about U is equals to U, where when people are on antiretrovirals consistently for some time, the virus who cannot be detected at some point, and at that point they cannot transmit the HIV. So really, because of this advancement, several countries have made revisions or amendments to their recruitment to security agencies.
0: Right. So what I would like to know is whether you've had any engagement with the Ministry of Interior on this particular issue, on the basis which the people were disqualified, at least to understand the reasons behind it.
5: Yes. So the information is just coming out, and since yesterday, the Ghana AIDS Commission, the leadership began engagement with the Ministry of Interior and with the security agencies. I must mention that this issue is not new, and so there have been prior engagements with a number of agencies relating to recruitment practices and compliance with the provisions in the Ghana AIDS Commission Act. So this is a process that is still ongoing. But as I mentioned, the processes were triggered again within the leadership and the structures of the Ghana AIDS Commission since this information came out yesterday.
0: All right. Thank you very much for joining us this afternoon. You heard that Director Policy Planning at the Ghana AIDS Commission speaking to us, John Eliasu Mahama. Well, let's head to the Western North region, where the District Security Council in Draboso is this afternoon racing to restore calm at Sushi Sariano, where the death toll from a violent clash between police and residents is reported to have risen to 3. Angry residents have torched a police post, blocked a major road, and forced police officers to withdraw from the town. Let's take you live there and speak to Augustine Bois with our sister station at Dome FM. Augustine, first, explain to us what occasioned the clash between the police and the youth.
6: So the residents tell us that the police had a tip-off that one of their enemies is a drug peddler. So they came to arrest the suspects. They did a thorough search. Unfortunately, according to the resident, they didn't get anything. And then, according to the resident, the man was subjected to severe beatings, of which it prompted the resident to intervene. So in the course of the intervention, they wanted to resist arrest. And so the police opened, stray bullet, and then some of the residents were hit. 5 were initially, shot, and 2 were killed instantly. 3 were rushed to the St. John's of God Hospital. And early this morning, 1 had been pronounced dead. So, as I speak now, the death row has no reason to 3 and 7. So, I don't know, in the police incident.
0: Okay, so we also understand that the police station has been torched and a major road blocked. Is this, from the incident that happened earlier?
6: Yes. We can confirm that a police post at Sempana Air Forest Reserve, where we normally encounter, robbery cases, and we have the police post over there. Yesterday, around 5:30, had information that the police post had been set ablaze, and it has been confirmed this morning. The police post had been set ablaze. Yesterday, the road was blocked, and this morning, the incident still continues. But not completely blocked, but it has, affected traffic over here.
0: So how will you describe the mood in the town as of now? Do we have police people on the ground or even security people trying to contain the situation, or there's nobody?
6: Since yesterday, we've I'm not seeing the police around. And security-wise, it is good that the police are not here, because looking at how the residents are grieved, the presence of the police wouldn't be pleasant at all. So now it is left with the opinion leaders, that's the district executive and some opinion leaders here, you know, to console the people so that camp will be remained before they allow the police entry. They wanted to, you know, start the investigation, but now the information is that they should hold on. Maybe from Friday they can start the investigation. The community do not yet camp, and then the grievance still continues.
0: But do we know what DISEC is doing to restore calm, or even about the incident that happened?
6: Yesterday, the district chief executive, Honorable Alexander Dukwis, couldn't come here because of the tension. This morning, he's here with the community opinion leaders. I'm going around to commiserate with some of the bereaved families. And so we are rest assured that by the close of the day, they'll be able to restore calm over here.
0: All right, Augustine, thank you very much for that update. Now, has organized crime infiltrated state institutions? That's the question emerging after the Interior Minister revealed that several government officials are under investigation over the attempted export of methamphetamine to Australia. The drug was intercepted by the Australian Border Force at Sydney's Port Botany, concealed in bags of charcoal exported from Ghana. Interior Minister Muntaka Mubarak revealed before Parliament's Assurances Committee that a number of officials are under interrogation to review their level of involvement.
3: Our men are on the ground, like this Australian thing that you mentioned in passing. The Director General will tell you, even as of yesterday, we were still interrogating a lot of government officials. You have been Minister for Defence, and you know the importance of evidence. It's not everything that I can put out at this stage, because we are still investigating and we are still interrogating people, because there's a lot that are not adding up. You could see that there's some involvement of some people within the system, and we are working at it to try to reach out to as many people as possible that we think might have played one role or the other.
0: Mr. Mubarak also raised concerns over increasingly sophisticated trafficking methods, with traffickers now using vehicles such as ambulances and bullion vans to evade detection.
3: They are every day trying to stay a step ahead of us, but I can assure you we are working very hard to stay three steps ahead of them. And thank also the Generality of Ghanaians, because 90% of the bust that we've had are not based on just we going out. It's just based on people offering to come forward and give us information. And interestingly, Chairman, if you're interested to know, can you imagine that an ambulance was coming and was blowing the siren? And then telling that it was not carrying a sick person, but it was carrying a wee. And yet, when we tried to stop, no, it's ambulance. No, stop. You stop, and lo and behold, it was carrying weed. I mean, people send this, the bullion vans. They go to offload Bank of Ghana cash into cities. And when they are going, they carry weed. And then they will blow in the siren, and we open way for them to go through with their drugs. And based on the intelligence and people informant, we're able to track. Yes, it's not easy, Chair. If I sit here and make it look like it is easy, it is rosy, I'll be lying to the committee.
0: I hear there the Interior Minister, but what is methamphetamine and how is it used? Joy News editor Fred Smith joins me with more. Fred, what exactly is meth?
7: Well, Mamiesi, it's not to encourage anybody to use it. It's a very dangerous drug. Meth, for short, is methamphetamine. It's a powerful and highly addictive synthetic stimulant, and that it affects the central nervous system if consumed by anyone. It usually comes as a white, bitter-tasting crystal or powder, and crystal form is what people call ice. And because it looks like shards of glass, it is illegal in most countries because of its high potential for abuse and addiction.
0: But what does it do to the body?
7: Well, it triggers a massive release of dopamine, giving users a short-lived feeling of intense pleasure and energy. But it also raises heart rates and blood pressure and suppresses appetite, and over time can cause severe addiction, weight loss, brain damage, paranoia and hallucinations and increase the risk of heart attack and stroke. We can also look at how that affects the human body.
0: Right, thank you, Fesmit, for that. Well, let's examine what these evolving tactics mean for Ghana's national security and anti-narcotics architecture. And joining us is security analyst Professor Vladimir Enchida. So we're grateful for your time on the Midday News. But what is your reaction to this revelation by the Interior Minister?
8: Good afternoon. Thank you for having me. Well, my reaction, I wasn't surprised because my experience is that this is how it's done in almost all countries. It is the big men, the big thoughts, who are behind the narcotism that we see around the world. It's not the small fish, but the big fishes are actually those who profit from it. It's a $1 billion kind of trade. And therefore, it's profitable. And they use all kinds of mechanisms, as the minister alluded to, whether it is Colombia or Ghana. And it's so international that they are related. Come to think of it that these drugs may have been brought to Ghana, repackaged in charcoal, and we know Ghana is a charcoal-producing country, and then being shipped to Australia. So it's not the small fishes, it's the big fishes in the country.
0: So,
8: and I'm happy the minister has promised that they were going to go after them. Let's pray that they do. Because I tell you, in most countries, it is the high politicians who are behind, the high rich men who are behind it. In 2012, the United Nations Office of Drugs and Crime states that a whole factory manufacturing methamphetamine was found in Nigeria. And I thought that was the headquarters of the manufacturing of methamphetamine. But maybe they needed a conduit. They needed a place where they could repackage them. Say Ghana, say Cote d'Ivoire. And I think the whole slave trade has been, the transatlantic slave trade has now been replaced with transatlantic narcotism. And we must be very careful.
0: Right.
8: Because the residue will remain in the country and our compatriots, our citizens will make use of them.
0: So what are the biggest security lapses that must be looked at?
8: Lapses? Intelligence gathering. And again, I'm worried about how we look riches. You see the big, big high-rising buildings are coming. Somebody comes to TV to show off. A pastor is being shown with 26 vehicles, Rolls Royce, whatnot, and we lost them. We give currency to such things. And therefore, but we don't go behind how do they get the money within short time like that. And then women, whatever, and the currency we give such opulence is one of the big security risks.
0: But it's interesting that you highlight the lifestyle of some pastors. Are they the only place safe for these activities to thrive?
8: Well, that's not the only safe place. You know, you don't expect a pastor to be engaged in this. You don't expect a police high-ranking officer to engage in this, or a high politician who feeds you to engage in this. But probably, and I use the word advisedly, probably these are the people who benefit from the trade, knowing very well that they bought the system. So if you don't take care, Ghana is going to be a narco state, where if you are not part of the narco system, you don't belong to the state. Just like this island, this country, Guinea-Bissau. You know, and you see all the risks in Guinea-Bissau. Almost every year there is a coup, killings and whatnot. So that life is nothing to expect in Guinea-Bissau. Because everybody is into the narco trade, the chain.
0: Right.
8: And the people have bought everything, the policemen, the court system. Every system has been bought by the people. Look at the minister explaining how ambulances are being used, how the bullion vans are being used. So you can imagine that it is systemic. And that's dangerous. That's the danger of it.
0: All right. Thank you so much, Professor Vladimir Nchidanso. He's a security analyst. You're still listening to the Midday News here on Joy 99.7 FM. We'll take a break, and also, when we return, who summons the summoner as the Premier Circuit Court at the forefront of enforcing sanitation laws in Kumasi faces backlash after its own public urinal was found in unhygienic conditions. We have details as the KMA moves to immediately fix the facility, and also we'll be live in the Middle East, Israel, for reaction after President Trump said the ceasefire with Iran is over, describing Iranian leaders as sick people after Iran and U.S. exchanged attacks.
1: So the significance, I think, especially for the Christian world, that the redemption can take place. The story of Jesus is before we know is that.
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0: Welcome back to the Midday News. And this afternoon, the Minister for Roads and Highways Governance, Kwame Agbaja, has taxed contractors working on the Big Push projects across the country to uphold the highest standards in construction. According to the Minister, this year's heavy rainfall is exposing the quality of work on several projects undertaken in the past and has therefore changed or charged contractors to seize the opportunity to do the right thing by constructing proper drainage systems to channel flood waters and protect the roads. During a monitoring tour of some projects in the Volta region, the minister warned that government will not tolerate shoddy work.
1: The rains this year has exposed the way we used to do things in the past. It's an opportunity for us at this stage of Big Push to make sure that we do the best quality of work that rainfall, which is something also we need, because we eat as human beings. We can't say that the rainfall is a misfortune. It's part of why we exist. So we make sure the drains, the sizing of the drains, the compaction, everything is up to standard, that a normal rain should not wash the road off, and then we just sit out because the rain has come. So far, I apply this route quite often, and I can say that I'm impressed. I'm not actually worried about the 2%. Because I know it's just a matter of time. What I see on site, they can catch up and complete the project.
0: Well, joining me on the phone line is my colleague Fatal Bayaga, who is following the minister. So, Fatal, the minister initially threatened to terminate the contract of Jawel Limited, the contractor undertaking the rehabilitation of the Atimpoko-Isukuma Junction Road. What happened?
2: Mami, so basically, according to the minister, the contractor was far behind schedule. Basically, he was summoned to the ministry, and the minister said he was threatened and that his contract would be terminated, among other things. But at the moment, the contractor has impressed him, because the kind of work that he is doing currently on that particular street is very amazing. And for that reason, he's encouraging other contractors to do the same, in order that their contracts will not be terminated. We can listen to him.
1: This project was one of the projects we threatened to terminate at the beginning of the year, because initially they were not working. And we gave them a deadline and told them that we will terminate. In fact, we invited the contractor to the office and told them we will terminate if they don't back up. According to the regional director, they have backed up and have gone ahead of the schedule. They are supposed to do 30%. They have done about 40%. So sometimes when we make the point, it's not as if we hate or love some contractor more than the other. We just want them to work. This contractor took our admonition very seriously and have proven that they can do the work. And every Big Push contractor, we believe, excuses across the country why they cannot work. Your colleagues are working. We are in the same country. The cost of material, the cost of labor here is not different from where you are. So your excuses will not wash. You better get to site and work. And we are reminding every contractor, every site you went a few months ago and threatened that if you don't back up, we'll terminate. We haven't forgotten. If we return and you have not reached where we are asking you to reach, there's always somebody available to continue. And this contractor has proven that our review of the project and our verdict is taking it serious enough way.
0: And yeah, they're the roads minister, Kwame Governance Agbaja. Well, let's head to Israel. Jerusalem is one of the holiest cities in the world, holding religious significance for Christianity, Islam, and Judaism. For Christians, the city is home to the Church of the Holy Sepulchre, traditionally believed to be the site of Jesus Christ's crucifixion, burial, and resurrection. It also features the Via Dolorosa, the route Jesus is believed to have walked, carrying the cross to his crucifixion. Max Olagbagba is there and visited the Holy City. Here's his report.
3: It was in my first book of Bible stories that I first saw the word Jerusalem. The name of the ancient city would later repeatedly come up during Sunday school classes at the Church of Pentecost. Standing on the Mount Olives, where Jesus of Nazareth is believed to have prayed and taught his disciples, I looked across Jerusalem and noticed something striking. The buildings throughout the historic city all appeared to have the same color. I later learned that the city is built with a distinctive local limestone known as Jerusalem Stone.
0: Well, let's head to Israel Live. Maxwell Akpapa joins us via Zoom. Maxwell, so U.S. President Donald Trump says the ceasefire agreement with Iran is over, describing further engagement with Tehran as a waste of time. Tell us more. Maxwell, I'm mute and speak to us.
4: Yeah, hello, my music.
0: Yes, I can hear you now.
4: Yes. So although the latest attacks have not been directed at Israel, there is heightened concern here that any further escalation between the U.S. and Iran could have significant implications for Israel's security and the broader Middle East. Now, residents here are closely monitoring, closely following development, with many hoping tensions do not spiral into a bigger conflict that could draw in more countries and further destabilize the region, especially after the attacks on Bahrain and Kuwait by Iran following the U.S. Attacks. Now, after months of uncertainty caused by the war, Israel's tourism has started showing signs of recovery, with visitors gradually returning to some of the country's historic and religious sites. In Jerusalem, one of the world's most significant destinations for pilgrims, businesses that depend on tourism are beginning to regain momentum as hotels, tour operators and local merchants look ahead to a return of international visitors. However, the renewed tensions between the U.S. and Iran have raised fresh concerns that further escalation could affect that recovery, Mamizi.
0: All right. Thank you very much, Maxwell. And do bring me some olive oil from the Holy City. Maxwell Akpapa there reporting to us live from Israel. And just before we head out, Adobia Sari is here with What's Trending. Adobia?
5: Yes, Mami, do you remember the KNUSC student who was picked up as prime suspect in the alleged of his girlfriend? Mm-hmm. Well, yes, he's been made to appear. He's appeared in court again as proceedings continue after 18 months. And it has got netizens talking. Some people are asking why proceedings at the court take so long. But you have others explaining that when it comes to cases like murder, they must not make any errors, so it will take a while.
0: It'll
5: but then
0: take time.
5: We are being promised that justice will be served. So that's what is trending.
0: All right. Thank you, Adobia. And that's all for the midday news. We'll bring you subsequently the issue about the Premier Circuit Court at the forefront of enforcing sanitation laws in Kumasi. I am Amisi Nyamiche Thompson. Up next is Living Word with Pastor Mensah Otabil.
6: Charlie, trim am nice. I get some serious meeting.
7: Allah, machine.
6: But Charlie, no credit today.
7: Oh, but you relax. Momo day.
8: Hey, what funny?
6: Yes, oh. I borrow small, sort myself out. I pay back.
7: We move.
6: Spoil day. Ah, Charlie, you sure say you did pay back?
7: Yes, oh.
6: So that anytime somebody else they need them, Momo day. Be like I for can't borrow some more.
7: Hey, you this boy. Don't go there and disgrace yourself.
6: Allah, motion.
9: Responsible borrowing be the real flexo for today's needs and tomorrow's dreams. Borrow, so tam, pay back. Momo day.

0: Bringing hope to many around the globe. Transforming lives into legacies. 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And now, today's word.
1: Now go to Luke chapter 17, verse 1 to 6. Jesus teaching on forgiveness. Now I want you to follow the story very closely. Luke chapter 17, verse 1 to 6. Then he said to the disciples, "It is impossible that no offenses should come, but woe to him through whom they do come. It would be better for him if a millstone were hung around his neck and he were thrown into the sea than that he should offend one of these little ones. Take heed to yourselves. If your brother sins against you, rebuke him. And if he repents, forgive him." Note the sequence. Your brother sins against you, bring it to his notice. If he repents, forgive him. So if somebody does something wrong against you, you don't hide it and scheme your revenge. Your brother sins against you, rebuke him. Say, "Brother, sister, you stepped on my toe." He says, "I thought your toe was a stone. I'm sorry. Forgive me." Jesus says, once he says that, forgive him. That's it. Then he goes on. "And if he gives you, if he sins against you seven times in a day, and seven times in a day returns to you saying, 'I repent,' you shall forgive him." And the apostles said to the Lord, "Increase our faith." And the Lord said, "If you have faith as a mustard seed, you shall say to this mulberry tree, 'Be pulled up by the roots and be planted in the sea,' and it will obey you." They are not asking for faith to raise cripples or to pray for the sick. Jesus says, if somebody comes to you, steps on your toe, you say, "You step on my toe." He says, "I'm sorry for stepping in your toe." He doesn't say whether the person is genuine or not. He says, the person says, "I'm sorry." Forgive him. Okay, that's not bad. He comes again the second time, the same day. Steps on your toes. You say, "Brother, you step on my toes." He said, "I'm sorry." Forgive him. Seven times. The disciples heard it and said, "Lord, increase our faith." Lord, increase our faith. Forgiveness requires faith. Forgiveness requires faith. You can almost hear the despair in the voice of the disciples. They almost say, "Who can do that?" And by the way, whilst I'm preaching this, let me not give you the impression it's easy for me. Doing it once is difficult. Seven times, I don't know how I can do that. So I'm also saying, "Lord, increase my faith." I don't know about you, church, but this is one area where all of us pray and say, "Lord, increase our faith." Because it is hard. Especially when the person saying, "I'm sorry," you look at his face and you know he's not sorry. But Jesus says, once he says, "I'm sorry," forgive him. The same day, you did it 6 o'clock in the morning, 9 o'clock in the morning, 12 noon, you do it, 3 o'clock in the evening, then 6 in the evening, you do it again, 6, 9, and then before midnight. One day. We need faith. That's why I said that of all the Christian requirements, forgiveness is the hardest. If he says pray 7 times a day, will you pray? Yes. If he says we should fast, will you fast? If he says let's worship 7 times a day, we'll worship. Give offerings 7 times a day, we'll give. Even if we are broke, you just divide your money into 7 and give offerings 7 times. You can do it. If you say give offering seven times, you have one city, just break it to seven parts. Give offering seven times a day, you do it. But he says, forgive the same person seven times a day. The apostles said, Lord, increase our faith. So the next time somebody is really exasperating you and you just pray and say, Lord, increase my faith. Because this man, I feel like slapping him. Lord, increase my faith. So Jesus goes on to talk about when they say increase our faith. He says, if you have faith like a mustard seed. So what Jesus is saying, remember he's saying this in request to faith for forgiveness. So forgiveness is a seed. Forgiveness is a seed. You must sow it. Forgiveness grows. Even if the desire to forgive is small, use it. Plant that seed. So the person says, I'm sorry. You don't feel like saying, okay. You just say, seven times. It's a seed. Sow it. It may start small, but it grows big. It's a seed. A seed doesn't have to be big from the beginning. Seed is small. Second, forgiveness is a language. He says, whoever shall say to the mulberry tree, which has roots, deep roots, he says, speak it. Don't just say, I've forgiven in my head. Say it. Say it. And then from verse 7 downwards, he says, and which of you having a servant plowing or tending sheep will say to him when he has come in from the field, come at once and sit down to eat, but will not rather say to him, prepare something for my supper and get yourself and serve me till I've eaten and drunk, and afterward you eat and drink. Does he thank that servant because he did the things that were commanded him? I think not. So likewise you, when you have done all the things which you are commanded, say, we are unprofitable servants. We have done what was our duty to do. Forgiveness is a command. Obey it. It's a command. Jesus is actually saying that forgiveness does not wait for results. You're not waiting for rewards. You're not waiting to see whether, you know, something good will come out of it. He says it's a command, just like a servant is commanded to do something. That's his job. That's his job. Now, having said that, let me give you some common sense guides. First, forgiveness does not mean people will change. If you think if you forgive him, he will change, you are living on another planet. Forgiveness does not mean people will appreciate you. If you're waiting for appreciation, forget it. Forgiveness does not mean that you overlook the person's nature. The fact that you forgive him doesn't mean that he has changed. You're overlooking his nature and say, oh, he's now a new person. No, he's the same person, only that you are not going to hold his sin on his account. Jesus knew what was in the heart of men. And the Bible says he didn't trust men because he knew what was in their heart. You can forgive people even when you don't trust them. Forgiveness does not mean that you don't be wise in your relationships. If you allow your toe to be stepped by the same person seven times a day, can't you just remove your toe? Why do you make yourself vulnerable to be abused by the same person? Forgiveness does not mean that you don't learn your lessons. It simply means that you are not going to act in vengeance against the person. You're not going to revenge. That's all you're doing. You're saying, I won't revenge. I won't act against you the same way you've acted against me. I will go the higher level. I will be better than you. That's what forgiveness says. I choose my response and I'm not going to come to your level. I'm going to stay at my level. So I'm not going to revenge. But it doesn't mean I don't know you are a wicked person. I know you are wicked. I know you are bad. I know you are bad, but I forgive you. I know you are a thief, but I forgive you. So it doesn't mean that all of a sudden you say, oh, I forgive you, I trust you again. Then put your toe there to be stepped on. Learn your lesson. But don't go for vengeance. Forgiveness affects prayer. Genesis chapter 20 from verse 17 to 18. And then we'll continue reading to chapter 21 verses 1 and 2. It's about Abraham when somebody tried to steal his wife, Sarah. Abimelech wanted to steal Abraham's wife. And I don't know whether you've gone through, nobody has tried to steal my wife, but I think if anybody tries, I will go to the Bema camp. I'll go and borrow a gun. And I'll look for where you are. I won't shoot you from afar. I will come close and put it in your head. You say, Pastor, but you are a pastor. Well, try it. Okay. Now, Abimelech tried to steal Abraham's wife. And this is what happens. Thank God I'm not Abraham. So he realized he had done wrong because God warned him. So the Bible says, so Abraham prayed to God and God healed Abimelech. Wow, the guy who tried to steal your wife. God healed Abimelech, his wife, and his female servants, and they bore children. For the Lord had closed up all the wombs of the house of Abimelech because of Sarah, Abraham's wife. Chapter 21. The Lord visited Sarah as he had said, and the Lord did for Sarah as he had spoken, for Sarah conceived and bore Abraham a son in his old age at the set time which the Lord had spoken to him. Sarah conceiving was related to Abraham forgiving. Wow. So if he had blown the guy's head, Sarah would not conceive. That's a lesson to me. All right. Now, Job chapter 42. Job chapter 42. We're looking at the effects of forgiveness. Job 42 from verse 7. You know, when Job had problems, his friends came, tried to accuse him, and so on and so forth. He says, all right, from verse 7. So it was after the Lord had spoken these words to Job that the Lord said to Eliphaz the Temanite, my wrath is aroused against you and your two friends, for you have not spoken of me what is right as my servant Job has. Now therefore, take for yourself 7 bulls and 7 rams. Go to my servant Job and offer up for yourselves a burnt offering, and my servant Job will pray for you, for I will accept him, lest I deal with you according to your folly, because you have not spoken of me what is right as my servant Job has. So Eliphaz the Temanite and Bildad the Shuhite and Zophar the Naamahite went and did as the Lord commanded them, for the Lord had accepted Job. And the Lord restored Job's losses when he prayed for his friends. Indeed, the Lord gave Job twice as much as he had before. Forgiveness releases that which is locked. It unlocked the womb of Sarah. Second, forgiveness restores that which is lost. Job received back what he had lost. And thirdly, forgiveness received that which is offered by God. When you forgive somebody, you are doing yourself a favor. You are not doing him a favor. Abraham was not doing Abimelech a favor. He was doing himself a favor. Because when he released Abimelech, then God also released the womb of his wife. Can you imagine the kinds of miracles God wants to bring your way, but which he is not releasing into your life because you are not releasing some people who have hurt you? Many of us are going through life bound because we can't release somebody who hurt us. It could be an ex-husband, an ex-wife. You can't release them. Anytime you see them, your whole system goes into convulsions. And your whole life is getting poisoned because you can't release that person. But Abraham prayed for the man who tried to take his wife, and the man's wives as well. I believe that was a hard prayer. This is a guy who wanted to sleep with my wife. I pray for you. Not only that, I'll pray for your wives too, who are now barren, that God will give them children. And God gave them children. But then Abraham received back his prayer in the life of his wife, and Sarah conceived. What if Abraham had not forgiven Abimelech? In all certainty, Sarah probably would have died barren. There is a miracle waiting for you that forgiveness will release into your life. And if you refuse to forgive, there is something God wants to do in your life that he would not do. Job had been accepted by God, but the trigger of God's restoration was he went to the people who have not spoken well of him, and when they repented, he forgave them, and the Lord gave him twice. Is it possible God wants to give you twice? Is it possible God wants to restore your joy to you? Is it possible God wants to bring healing to you? Is it possible God wants to give you a new husband, a new wife? Is it possible God wants to bless you, but you are so bitter that he can't release you into your blessing? When you forgive, you are not helping that person. You are helping yourself. You are honoring yourself. You are blessing yourself. You are opening your heart for God to pour a blessing into your life. It's hard. It's difficult. Your human instinct would be to hear that that person is destroyed or killed or his leg is broken or something terrible is happening. You've been sitting for 10 years waiting for bad news. Don't you think it's time to release that person and let some goodness from God enter your spirit for God to restore to you what has been wasted all these years? Just lift up your hands to heaven for a moment. I don't know whom you need to release, but you need to release somebody. You need to release somebody. You need to release somebody. Just for a minute or two, just talk to God. You need to release somebody. You need to release somebody. You need to release somebody. You need to release somebody. It may be somebody who was close to you. It may be a former boss. Maybe somebody who was your friend who really stabbed you in the back. But you want to say, Lord, I release them this morning. I release them. I forgive. I forgive, Lord. It's hard. It's painful. But I forgive. I forgive my wife. I forgive my husband. I forgive my brother. I forgive my stepmother. I forgive my stepbrother. I forgive my sister. I forgive my best friend. I forgive that guy who undermined me in the office. I forgive them. I will not seek vengeance, and I will not wish to see their destruction. Father, increase our faith and grant us the ability to truly forgive those who have trespassed against us. In Jesus' name, amen.

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4: 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So we are very particular about the suppliers that we choose.
3: Every formula, every jar, every label is crafted with care.
4: When the ingredients come in, we make sure that we disinfect our packaging before we use them. We make sure that everything is done under the right conditions. And also the formulators are very skilled, so they know what they are doing. They know when to tweak what to do. We test out the formulas. Whenever there's going to be a new release, we have to test out the formulas and make sure that everything is right. We check the pH, make sure that it's the appropriate pH so that it doesn't hurt anybody's skin. So we put all that in place. We incubate the products to know, you know, the shelf life that it's supposed to have, so that we are putting out the right shelf life out there. So all these things, we do all our stability tests to make sure that whatever that's going out on the market is the right thing that's going out on the market. I'm very intentional about the color of the packaging. We use very colorful packaging just to, you know, draw you in, and we make sure we provide all the information you need, including the ingredient list, you know, the star ingredients in the products, how to use the products. We are very intentional about the packaging and make sure that the clients, when they

0: the package, they're able to get every information they need to be able to make a decision as to whether they are going in for our products or not.
1: Alberta recounts her early days.
0: But I started Nejaholics from my kitchen when I was a house officer. So I was working alone, and a lady who used to help me with domestic chores would normally help with the cleanup. But eventually I hired that lady when I moved into a shop. And so one became two, two became three. Currently, we have six in-house workers, and then we have two also working remotely, mainly female, only one male, mainly female, because we are all about female empowerment. Hello.
1: And how does Nejaholics market its products?
0: Currently, we don't have a Nejaholics walk-in store, but when you go to our aesthetic clinic, we stock all Nejaholics products there. So you're able to walk in there and then make your purchases from there. But other than that, mainly it's online, yeah, direct to consumer online. You can order in from our website, www.nejaholics.com. So we are on Instagram, TikTok, mainly Instagram and TikTok. We are also on Facebook, but we are more active on TikTok and Instagram as Nejaholics.
1: While these marketing strategies have been effective and profitable, Alberta has not ruled out the possibility of opening a walk-in store.
0: So we would like to open a walk-in store where you can come, you know, make your purchases, and then also have, you know, a 30 or 45 minute facial where a professional can do extractions and then after that make product recommendations. So that's something I'm looking forward to doing.

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3: 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Nana Obeng Dafoe II, Akwesihohene and Akwemuhene of Kweu Traditional Area. 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Nana Fred Dade Adesiehene Akwesiho. Brigadier Retired Joseph K. O'Day, Oba Pinyin Ikiafa, Madam Gladys Somua, Auntie Nolly, the Dixon and Allied Families, the Agbo and Allied Families, the General Overseer and Membership of Harvest Chapel International, the Pharmaceutical Society of Ghana, Accra Academy Old Boys Association, 1976 year group, Mr. C.B. Asante, Palms by Eagles, Mr. Kwesi Chum, Multimedia Group Limited, Dr. Daniel Addo, Mano Gardens, regret to announce with deep sorrow the glorious home call of their beloved elder doctor pharmacist Samuel Kwesi Nkansa, whose sad event occurred at the UGMC Lagon on the 7th of June 2026. Funeral arrangements are as follows. 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Wife, Dr. Pharmacist Mrs. F. Ama Nkansa. Children, Christine Nanikia Boatema Nkansa, late. Dr. Samuel Benjamin Kufi Nkansa. Dress code, Friday, black. Sunday, black and white. All friends and sympathizers are cordially invited. In humble submission to the will of God Almighty, the family of Professor John Bright Kobla Aheto, Esquire, together with the Funeral Planning Committee and ASIC, warmly invite you to a remembrance vigil in loving memory of their dearly departed. Join us as we celebrate a remarkable life of service, leadership, and inspiration. Though he's no longer with us, his legacy, wisdom, and impact remain forever in our hearts. Your life was a blessing, and your memory is a treasure. Host is the Vice Chancellor, University of Ghana, Legon. Venue is the R.S. Amegashi Auditorium, University of Ghana Business School. Friday, the 10th of July, 2026, from 6 to 8:30 p.m. Attire, all black. Your presence and prayers will be deeply appreciated as we gather to honor his memory and celebrate his enduring legacy. The Appiah and Kankam families announce with deep sorrow the passing of Madame Charlotte Appiah Trinifo, a retired lecturer at Accra Technical University. Funeral arrangements are as follows. Pre-burial and burial service, Saturday, 11th July 2026, at the Trinity United Church, Legon, 7:30 a.m. Interment will be private. Final funeral rites, Saturday, 11th July 2026, at Trinity United Church, Legon, immediately after the burial service. Thanksgiving service will be held on Sunday, the 12th of July 2026, at the Trinity United Church, Legon, at 10 a.m. Attire, Saturday black, Sunday black and white. All friends and sympathizers are cordially invited. Nanaba Ukwampa VII, Chief of Ekum Fiecha, Osam Kwekumbia VI, Ebusia Penin Kwekuisa, Opinion Kwekufo, Ekum Fiecha, Opinion Otuansa, Opinion Kofiche, Opinion Kwame Kranche, Madame Ajua Mansa, Echa and Isianse of Anone Busia sadly announced the death of their beloved Oba Opinion Lucy Enin Ahin, Iraba Bidua. She was 86. Funeral arrangements are as follows. There'll be no wake. The body will lie in state on Saturday, the 11th of July, 2026, at house number U1056, Aferwa Road, Ablekuma Joma at 4 a.m., followed by burial service at 7 a.m. at the Holy Spirit Cathedral Catholic Church at Abraka, Accra. Final funeral rites, Holy Spirit Cathedral Catholic Church premises at Abraka, Accra. Attire, black and white. Sunday, the 12th of July, 2026, Thanksgiving Mass at 7 a.m. at St. John Paul II Catholic Church, Ablekuma Joma. Family gathering at 1 p.m. at house number U1056, Aferwa Road, Ablekuma Joma. Attire, all white. Children, Mr. Francis Kobna Ahin, Building Contractor, Accra, Mrs. Elena Amano, Mamiefi Kumasi, Mr. Matthew Kofi Ahin, Businessman, Accra, Mrs. Margaret Ifa Ahin, Businesswoman, Accra, Mrs. Gladys Ahin, Businesswoman, Accra, Mrs. Vida Berima, Businesswoman, Accra, Monica Ahin, Isiansi, Mr. Douglas Emisa, Assistant Headmaster, Gomoa SHTS, Grandchildren, 26, Great-grandchildren, 10. All friends and sympathizers are cordially invited. End of the announcements.
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0: A very good afternoon to you and welcome to today's edition of Joy Business Masterclass. 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Goyle, yenara, yedia. 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My name is Yawen Nimbanafo and I'm glad to be your host for today's edition of Joy Business Masterclass. Last week, we started a conversation on insurance here, and we had the privilege of speaking to Michael Labby. It's Michael Labby, who's Assistant General Manager Corporate at Enterprise Insurance. And in that conversation, he spoke to us about the role of insurance in helping businesses to restore after the flood. Surely that flood is still a conversation. A lot of businesses have suffered a lot of setbacks. And just before we came on air, we're talking about what impact that will have on insurance and also on businesses and on budgeting, which is going to start in a few months for next year. And so that conversation continues here. If you missed that conversation, please go to our Facebook page, our X page, or our YouTube page and watch that conversation for yourself. Today, we continue in that same light of conversation. Michael is going to be with us for the next 3 weeks talking to us about insurance and how our businesses can become better. Today, we focus on business growth. Last week, we talked about the floods and restoring after the floods. A few questions can still come through today since the flood is still topical. But today, we're looking at business growth, insurance and business growth. Whenever we talk about insurance, people say that it's a cost that doesn't bring an immediate return on investment. But what happens to your financial planning? Where is the risk conversation? How do you plan and forecast for that risk? Today, we talk about business growth and Michael will talk to us about that and share some thoughts with us. Michael is a chartered insurer with several relationship management years of experience for corporate, broker, and agency channels, and also for quality assurance, as well as underwriting and claims management. He's currently the Assistant General Manager, Corporate Distribution for Enterprise Insurance, which he says is the leading non-life insurance company in Ghana, even if you say so yourself, Michael. Just remind our listeners that we're streaming live on Facebook, on YouTube, and also on X. So if you're able to, by all means, please do go there and watch us. Today, Michael has quite a bit for us. He has obliged us a couple of slides as well. We want the conversation to be interactive, so we'll let Michael go ahead and share his slides with us. If you're able to, by all means, do watch us live and follow on those slides as well and make your notes as well. And when we get interactive, we want you to pick up that phone, give us a call or send those messages and let's have that conversation. Insurance has become topical for one simple reason. People have lost a lot of things, property, businesses, resources, material. You want to know how you can get it back without having to take the hit completely for it. And so you should be interested in insurance, even if you haven't done it before, even if you haven't taken insurance before, you're an entrepreneur, you've always wondered insurance is for the guy on the other side. Now you want to be interested in that conversation. My guest for this afternoon's conversation, Michael Labby, Assistant General Manager, Corporate Distribution, Enterprise Insurance. Michael. Well, welcome back to the conversation.
1: Thanks for having me.
0: Season for your industry,
1: indeed,
0: isn't it?
1: Indeed. Extremely busy.
0: Yeah.
1: Extremely busy.
0: I mean, I was telling you here backstage when we started, you know, that I'm concerned about the impact that it will have for the budget that was drawn, both for insurance companies and also for corporates and for businesses which are insured. Because up until June, when this thing happened, I mean, it was going according to plan, wasn't it? You know, in budgets, we have budgets and actual.
1: Right.
0: So your budget is going to read the same, but your actual, when you go for half-year review, it's going to throw negatives.
1: It's on the claim side.
0: It's going to throw negatives. So, but business must continue.
1: Yeah, of course.
0: You must be able to support businesses to grow.
1: Yeah.
0: Businesses must be able to depend on you.
1: Right.
0: What is the nature, just generally, before you even go into your stuff today, what has happened in this 1 week?
1: In the insurance world? We've all been out there, all insurance companies have been out there. For my company, Enterprise Insurance, we've spent the last days visiting our clients who have been involved or who experienced these floods. I've had to walk through water, through mud, getting to be with them in the moment of truth.
0: Empathize with them also.
1: And let them understand that we stand with them, and once we are their insurers, we come in to pay the claim when these... In fact, that is why we exist as insurance companies. The business of insurance is to pay claims.
0: Mm.
1: So we had to go around, visit, empathize with them, and let them know that we are with them. So we are still going through it. I mean, a lot has happened. We are putting their documents and figures and everything together, so we can.
0: But are we also taking the opportunity? And when I say we, not just Enterprise, but generally across the insurance industry, are we taking the opportunity to educate people? You know, it's tough to say you should have come to me. especially now when we're in pain. But is there a subtle way of educating people to say, so that this does not happen again?
1: Yes, indeed.
0: Are we taking the opportunity
1: yes,
0: to do
1: indeed.
0: That as well?
1: I think this program is a good platform, a very big platform for this kind of education to happen. We are happy to be partners on this journey.
0: It's just sad, you know, because across the news, you know, the entire week, you just see the effects, you know, the lasting effects of all of this. And now, when the clouds gather, then we are all worried. Everybody's, I think the most used app in the last 1 week has been AccuWeather or weather, I mean, whichever
1: checking
0: one you're
1: using. Checking the weather forecast.
0: Checking the weather forecast, then, you know. Yeah. Anyway, let's go straight to today. You do have a couple of slides for us. We're talking about business growth.
1: Right.
0: We can do that, and then sort of when we get interactive, we funnel back to some of these practical questions. So take us away, Mike.
1: Thank you very much. Yes. So starting a business or doing a business is hard work. It calls for a lot of investments. I mean, you either rent a place or put up your own building, buy office equipment, buy motor vehicles, plant and machinery, depending on what you are doing. Hire employees. These are valuable assets. And without any protection, you're on your own. You're exposed. If something happens, it will be difficult for you to bounce back. In fact, the statistics show that 4 out of 5 businesses that experience major uninsured losses find it difficult. In fact, they've never been able to bounce back. So that is around 80%, which means that you don't have to take for granted the fact that you must take insurance policies to protect these valuable assets that you use as a business to generate income and to make profit. So for your physical assets, you have your vehicles, you have your stock, depending on the business you are in, you have your building, you have your plant and machinery, and all of these things. They can be destroyed by fire, by flood, and the like. And you need to be able to bounce back anytime any of these risk occur. It's very, very, very important for the business to continue to be in operation. You know, the accountants talk about the going concern. When you establish a business, the expectation is that the business entity will continue to be in operation in the foreseeable future. That's the going concern. So insurance helps to realize this going concern, that the business will continue to operate, of course, for you to generate income, make profit, pay your employees, and continue to offer the service or product that you were established to offer. It's very, very critical. So you take insurance to protect all these assets, whether physical, your staff, and the like. There are various insurances that come into play for these type of assets. So we take them one by one. So the first we can look at your vehicles. Your sales staff must move around. Your people must go out to meet clients, to do engagements and the like, to bring in income. You need vehicles. So you procure vehicles for your staff to move around. Unfortunately, I find it difficult to understand why a company would invest so much in procuring a vehicle. 200,000, 100,000, 500,000, 600,000 cedis worth of vehicle, and yet, because we want to satisfy the law, we just do the third party. But I would advise, as a business, take the comprehensive insurance cover. That protects you where the vehicle is stolen or catches fire or is damaged accidentally. It's very, very critical, because once the car is down, you've lost money. It inhibits your movement around to do your business. So it's very critical for enterprise insurance, for the comprehensive. We even go beyond the standard comprehensive cover and offer what we call the Comp Extra. So the standard comprehensive cover does not provide cover for loss of use, as in when the vehicle is at the workshop being repaired, you still need to move around, you incur extra cost. We can reimburse you for that. So at Enterprise, we have that layer of benefits in addition to the standard comprehensive cover. We also have misfueling. So you go to the filling station and the attendant can make a mistake, put in
0: petrol instead of diesel. Oh my God.
1: And that can be very, very troubling for you.
0: Yeah.
1: So we also have that.
0: Is that a new cover?
1: It's a new thing we've done. We've had it for a number of years now. And then in addition, for the people in the car, for the passengers in the car, we have extra benefit for personal accident cover. So this is something that is available at Enterprise Insurance.
0: At the time of transit?
1: At the time of transit.
0: No, for the people in the car is what I'm talking about.
1: Yes, yes.
0: At the time
1: as they move around.
0: Right.
1: Yes, as they move around. Yes. And then also for the third party, we have what we call the third party amplified. It provides some extra cover for accidental damage. Your windscreen, your side mirrors, and then minor dents and scratches.
0: So you're sort of putting sweetness, sweetness in the original.
1: Of course, you can trust that it can only come from the oldest insurance company in Ghana.
0: If you're not watching us live, please watch us live. You should see the way Michael gleans and his face beams up when he says we are the oldest.
1: Yes, and it's said that the older the wine, the sweeter it is, isn't it? All right, then when it comes to the other physical assets, like your buildings, like your office equipment, your stock, if you're a factory, you have stock, whether raw material, semi-finished or finished products, you have your plant and machinery, you have all other furniture, fittings, and the like. These things must be insured. You don't have to take it for granted.
0: Before you go on to the assets, I'd rather we take our time on these policies because, I mean, we still have 2 weeks, don't we?
1: Right.
0: Yeah. Let's just stretch it.
2: 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Equal housing lender.
0: So that we educate people a bit more.
1: Right.
0: Somebody asked me to ask this question. So somebody said, suppose, hypothetical question. Right. I'm not the one asking this disclaimer. But the philosophy of motor insurance is a mutual responsibility, isn't it? When I say mutual, here's what I mean. As a road user, I have the right or responsibility to protect other road users.
1: Right.
0: And so do they have that same responsibility to protect me.
1: Right.
0: Which is why I take insurance and it has a third-party provision.
1: Yes.
0: If there is a situation that another road user is not covering themselves, that puts me at risk. What is the general conversation regarding that? And I say that because there are some state agencies that do not have insurance cover for motor.
1: What it means is that that state agency has decided to self-insure.
0: What is the NIC's position on that? Because me, I'm concerned. The person has to ask this question very passionately. You know what I'm talking about.
1: So
0: naming names.
1: Yes, so for the state agency, they are allowed to do that. Some of them, for example, when it comes to the security services, they are allowed to do these things on their own.
0: And if they run into me?
1: They are supposed to bear the bill, to foot the bill.
0: Not from insurance, but from their own
1: coffers.
0: Isn't that why we take insurance? So that the burden is not on my internal resources and I can use that for something else.
1: Yes, so that is what some of them, particularly in the security area, decide to do. Some of them, in fact, most of the government agencies, do insurance. All over the place.
0: Okay, I'm just mentioning it because maybe since...
1: And where, for example, if it is a hit-and-run driver, the regulator, the National Insurance Commission, has some framework or an arrangement where you can get some compensation. If somebody runs into you, you're crossing the street, and another vehicle knocks you down and you get injured, you are not able to pick the car number, nothing, and you are injured, you can go to the National Insurance Commission. There's what we call the Motor Compensation Fund. It is one of the mechanisms for taking care of...
0: It's accessible to everyone?
1: Yes, to everyone.
0: Okay, I didn't know it, and I'm sure a lot of my listeners also didn't know that.
1: For what we call like hit and run drivers, you are injured badly, and you don't have any details of the person who knocked you. You can go to the commission, and they will be able to look at your case and give you some compensation.
0: But let me ask this for education: does the commission deal with individuals? Does the commission not interface the public through the insurance companies?
1: Yes, but for this particular scenario where somebody knocks you down and the person hasn't got insurance, you can go direct because you don't have any details of the vehicle to be able to say it is insured with company A or company B or insurer A or insurer B. So you go to the commission, explain the circumstances and all of that, get some evidence to be able to prove actually what happened.
3: And then the guy hit me and ran away.
1: Of course, you have witnesses. You can have witnesses. You can have witnesses and all of that. Yes, it's of course. Otherwise, then everybody will get up and say, "I got injured because I cannot."
3: And it's refreshing to know. And let me just put it out there: if you're listening to Masterclass, we are finding out today. I am finding out today, and I'm sure a lot of people are also finding out today that should you be in a situation where you're unable, somebody hit you and run away, there is some respite.
1: Yes,
3: and we're learning today that you can go to the NIC. And make a case with them. And on a case-by-case basis, they can review your circumstance and have some provision for respite. I think it's helpful to know that.
1: Indeed.
3: Okay. So please continue. You were going to talk about assets.
1: Okay. So let me... So I've talked about the motor insurance.
3: Yeah.
1: Let me go a little... So we have the third party for bodily injury, death... Mm-hmm. And then property damage. You are driving a car, you can run into somebody's kiosk, an electric pole, or even skid off the road, go hit somebody's house, and that it covers the third party cover up to a certain limit. There's a standard limit for the third party. Then you have a build up on that, which is a fire cover and then a theft cover. So fire and theft, the third party fire and theft. Then beyond that, you have the comprehensive, which is also a build up on the third party fire and theft, which covers the accidental damage, which is damage to the vehicle itself.
3: And all that is different from the comprehensive cover?
1: This is the comprehensive cover.
3: This is the comprehensive cover, yes.
1: In addition to the third-party liabilities, you have cover for fire, you have cover for theft, and you have a cover for accidental damage to the vehicle itself.
3: I've heard about umbrella cover. What is that?
1: Oh, normally under motor insurances, where you have a fleet of vehicles, for the third-party limit, there's a certain provision or arrangement you can do as between you and the insurer, where you can have, instead of having the standard limit per vehicle, you can have a big amount to cover the entire fleet. So instead of having maybe a standard limit of 10,000 or 20,000 for each vehicle, you can have a limit which is, let's say, around 100,000 or 200,000, which gives you more room to benefit when there's these third party property damage liabilities arise. So these are in connection with third party liabilities.
3: I know you are moving on to assets, so my last question on motor,
1: right?
3: I would have waited, but because you are moving on to, I just want that clarity. In my experience with insurance claims, there's always a mention of contributions where repairs are required. Educate us a bit on that.
1: All right, so contribution comes in where one scenario where, for example, we have to, one side of the vehicle is damaged and we have to straighten and then spray. And then you say that, when we spray one side, that side will look newer.
3: Is it I say or when you spray one side? I've had this argument with my broker. So
1: in reality, one side, of course, is fresh. So it will look newer than the other side. But remember, insurance is indemnity. The other part that is not damaged, we are not obligated to fix anything.
3: But when you were placing the policy,
1: it's not damaged.
3: I'm getting sentimental. When you were placing when you were giving me the cover, you knew that you cannot spray one side and leave one side. I did not decide that I should be smashed on one side. And I cannot ask the person smashing into me to smash on both sides.
1: So like I'm explaining, it's indemnity. Putting you back where you were. So if one side is not damaged and it is damaged, that is where we have to fix. So if you have two headlamps and one is damaged, the damaged one we have to fix. We are not obligated to fix the one that is not damaged.
3: That one is
1: That one is some of these things, so contribution may come in where you decide that, look, let's agree, let's spray the entire vehicle. So we'll ask you, we will be responsible if that part we wait and say it's 40% of the spraying cost. We can look at that and then we'll bear a portion. You also bear a portion. That's contribution. All right.
3: I'm nodding my head because it is not only my sentiments. I'm representing the listenership.
1: Right.
3: So let's continue. But I'm sure that when we get interactive,
1: more questions will come.
3: But let's go on with the rest of the slides.
1: So I was talking about the other assets, as in the buildings and the physical, the buildings, the office contents, your stock, inventory, and all of that. You need to take insurance cover because anything can happen. They could be damaged by fire, they could be damaged by flood, as we are seeing over these last few days. You need to protect it. Otherwise, what it means is that these assets that you use to work, to generate income and to make profit, once they are not there, you have no means of generating mm-hmm. income and profit. Mm-hmm. So it's important that these assets will be around, available for you to use to generate and to run your business, yeah. To generate income and to realize the objective of the business.
3: Yeah.
1: Then we also have there's a duty of care you owe to people who come to your premises to do business. So your customers, visitors who come to your premises, whilst they are on your premises, if they get hurt, if they get injured, if something happens to them, they can hold you responsible because indeed you are responsible for that. And therefore, you can take what we call the public liability insurance,
3: mm-hmm.
1: which will provide cover for bodily injury to third parties. It doesn't include your staff. We can come to the staff part later. But these are visitors, these are customers, or the general public who may come to your premises lawfully, I must add. It doesn't include the thief who comes in to come and do any of their bad things. So you owe them for bodily injury, for property damage, if they brought something onto your premises mm-hmm. and whilst on your premises, as a result of being on your premises, that property of theirs gets damaged. You owe them that duty to fix it for them.
3: Mm-hmm.
1: So the public liability takes care of these third-party liabilities for third parties, visitors, customers, or any member of the general public who comes to your premises lawfully to do one thing or the other.
3: So I'm curious about lawfully. I've read the text of a policy, a public liability policy, yeah. which interestingly sought to exclude visitors who are related party to members of staff who may not have come there to transact official business. So to the extent that is public liability, who is a public where insurance is concerned?
1: So like I explained, it's the general public apart from your staff. So anybody who walks in here to do one thing or the other, whether to make inquiry or to come actually do business, or their visitors. The visitors are allowed to come to your premises. So once the person is a visitor,
3: even if they're related to staff.
1: Yes, it's a visitor, whether related to staff or not, they are visitors. You mm. owe them that duty to ensure that when they are injured or when they get
3: right.
1: when they get or their property is damaged, mm-hmm. you are able to fix it for them or sort them out.
3: Mm.
1: Then closely related to the fire insurance, which may come by way of the assets or risk insurance or the fire commercial insurance, is what we call the business interruption insurance. It rides on the fire insurance. And one key thing to note for the business interruption is that it can only be triggered when the thing that causes the loss is insured. So if you took a fire policy and you did not insure for flood or for riot and strike or for civil commotion, and that peril occurs, and because of that, your business cannot continue, you cannot make a claim mm. for the business interruption. The thing that causes the loss must be insured. We call it the material damage proviso. All right, this is technical, but let me not bore your listeners. It's the material damage. There must be the risk that causes the loss must be insured. If it is not insured under the policy, your business interruption does not trigger. So if you are covered for flood and flood occurs, and because of that you can't operate on your premises, then your business interruption will come in.
3: I'm interested in that point. Please hold that thought for a minute. I want our listeners to be a part of this conversation.
1: Thank you.
3: If you just tuned in, this is Masterclass. We take a quick message. When we come back, we get interactive.
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3: 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You can send us your comments on 055-111-1997. If you're driving, please do not text while you drive. We definitely want you to arrive alive, but otherwise, pick up that phone, give us a call on 0302-216-541. Here are some announcements for your attention. 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The exhibition takes place on Thursday, 9th July, 2026 at 10 a.m., while the award ceremony comes off on Friday, 10th of July, 2026 at 2 p.m. at the CD Conference Center, University of Ghana, Legon. 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Come and discover how young people are building tomorrow's Ghana through STEM. At the end of the announcement, we're still interactive. I've got a caller on the line. Good afternoon. You're welcome to Masterclass. Your name and where you're calling from.
5: Good afternoon, my brother.
3: Good afternoon, my brother. Where are you calling me from this afternoon?
5: I'm calling from 37 Last Commission.
3: Right.
5: My name is David.
3: David, talk to me, David.
5: Yes, I've worked in the insurance industry for like 30 years.
3: Oh, wonderful, David. Talk to me.
5: Yes, and I'm happy you have the gentleman there.
3: Right.
5: When he was explaining the various policies, vehicle policies, and he mentioned something.
3: Yes.
5: When your car damages somebody's property, he mentioned something like electric pole and all those things.
3: Yes.
5: But I've come to discover that over the years, I don't know whether it is the police or whom, all our, what do you call it, the road construction things they put in place, like when you're going overhead bridge, you see this grade they put, so in case you go and hit, you not fall off.
3: Yeah.
5: All of them are damaged by various vehicles, including the electricity poles you see here and there. But they are not replaced because those who are supposed to take the necessary steps to hold the insurance company that insured a particular car to be able to replace that pole and all other road things that are damaged are not doing that.
3: Yes.
5: And so the insurance people take themselves for free. They don't do anything for the government.
3: They don't have a trigger.
5: You understand? So I'm pleading that use this opportunity to school at either the police or whoever is in charge. When a vehicle runs into an electric pole, then you take all the necessary information and then report to the insurance company in charge so they can pay.
3: Right.
5: If they're not even paying for the whole cost of the pole, if it's even one quarter of it, at least they are paying something.
3: Right.
5: So they will not be there, they'll be making the profit, and they're not paying what they're not supposed they are supposed to pay.
3: Right, right. Thank this you is so, what so
5: I
3: want much,
5: to. But
3: David.
5: I also ask that, please, the gentleman, before he leaves, he should leave his name and number. We want to look for him for other things.
3: He will do that. He will. David, thank you so much. Very, very, very good contribution there. David, I will name him Citizen David. So I'm sure that the security authorities are also listening. Some of the people who cause these accidents have the cover that covers damaged property also. And so we're encouraging you to reach out to some of these insurance companies and find out so that you can make some of these claims to help repair some of the damaged side grills and all of that. But it's a very fair point that he makes.
1: Of course. There's cover for that. The most important thing is to be able to identify who caused it.
3: Mm.
1: All right. And these days, we have a lot of cameras around. So once you identify who caused it, you can have the details of the vehicle and all of that and be able to follow up.
3: Yeah. I'm enjoying the various types of insurances you're talking about, but I'm going to pull you back a bit because you're here with us for the next 2 weeks.
1: Yes.
3: So don't worry if you don't finish your slides today. Okay. I've got entrepreneurs who are here in Kokomlimle. Right. I've got people listening from Circle Alajo and all of that.
1: Right.
3: And they hear us talk about motor insurance.
1: Right.
3: Today, I think that the conversation and argument on why they must take motor insurance is clear.
1: Right. What
3: would you recommend to people who are running their own businesses, who have one vehicle, two vehicles? What type of insurance would you recommend for them?
1: All right. And
3: because, you see, we must grow.
1: Right.
3: And we're learning. Yes. So it's not just knowing about the product, but also how does it benefit my listeners, my entrepreneurs who are listening today and saying, oh, go and do a third party. I mean, there's a finance director who always says, why should I go and put money? Always go and do a third party. But let's educate them today.
1: Right.
3: What should they look out for when it comes to motor? We will do the same for assets and we'll do the same for... I mean, if that's all time allows us, at least we've done some education.
1: Right, right.
3: And then next week we'll come back and continue.
1: All right.
3: Yeah.
1: So, it even becomes more critical when you are an entrepreneur. You are not a big business. You have just a small business you are managing. It means that your commitment into procuring that vehicle, it came from maybe a lot of savings you've done over a long period of time, all right? So your investment in that vehicle is great. You need to take insurance. Mm-hmm. Don't be in a hurry to just satisfy the law by taking the third party. The real benefit of the insurance is to have funds available to you to get back on your feet when your vehicle is destroyed through no fault of yours because it's an accident. So if you're an entrepreneur, you're a one-man business, you have just 5 employees, but you, the CEO, you have a car that you use to move your cart, your goods from one place to the other to send your people out to go and make deliveries and the like, you need to protect that insurance. You need to. If you have a fleet of vehicles that you're using for transportation, don't take third party. Don't, because that is what you are using to generate. If you are a transport owner and you are into transport business, you need to take comprehensive insurance because that is what will make funds available to you to get back on your feet to do your transport business. If otherwise, it means you have to go and find money. And we all know you don't always have money available for these things. You are running a business and your business must continue to operate because that is the objective, the going concern. You must have comprehensive insurance so that if somebody runs into you there's an accident, the vehicle is destroyed or the vehicle is stolen, you can get it back through an insurance policy that you procured. It's very critical. Otherwise, sometimes you can really not recover. I mean, you can really not. It's very critical for you as a business owner, a small business. You've started, you're operating. You don't have access to
3: large finance.
1: If you have to go for a loan, look at the interest rates and all of that, okay? You need to take all of those things into consideration to tell yourself that, look, if something happens, I'll be in a very, very distressed position.
3: And
1: you need to take the insurance to be able to get back on your feet
3: right.
1: as soon as possible.
3: And I think I recommend it even more stronger for all entrepreneurs. If you have a vehicle you are working with, like we're saying, let it be as important as the business you're running. People say, why do I insure for... When I was coming on the show, somebody said, why do I insure for a claim I'll never make? Another name for that is worry. It's like, you're worried about something that will never happen. But you see, even if it is not the flood, it could be somebody running into you. Every time you get onto the roads, you're not sure what you are going to do,
1: right.
3: but you're not sure what the other person is right. going to do. Right. So we're entreating our listeners, and especially our entrepreneurs, because this is a masterclass for entrepreneurs, that let us pay the same attention to our business tools as we do. And I would say that this argument is even stronger for our entrepreneurs who are in transport, isn't it?
1: Yes, very critical. And the notion is that, this is a small business, isn't a small business, the insurance is for the big corporate. No, even no matter how small you are, the assets you are using are very critical for your operation, and you need to take insurance for it. Don't say it is a small business or just we have a small truck that does, so third party is okay. No. Ask yourself, if something should happen, if that car is washed away, as we saw in the floods, what happens? You wake up and you'll be crying. You have to look for money. You can't operate as a business. And you deny yourself the opportunity of generating income and making profit as an entrepreneur. So no matter how small the business is, think about insurance. And don't think about taking that insurance that helps you satisfy the law merely so that the police will not arrest you. No. Think about your own business. Ask yourself, if this asset is down, if it is destroyed, how do I get back? Get an insurance policy.
3: So what we're saying is that it must move from the box of something you can do away with to something that is imperative. You have to, like how when you employ people, you have to pay salary, you have to pay rent.
1: Right.
3: Add the insurance. Let the insurance move to that critical box.
1: Yes.
3: Because it only makes sense. If you are spending all that money in all that business, factor in the insurance also, because you don't want to be paying for something you've already paid for.
1: Right.
3: Let it be somebody else's responsibility.
1: Right.
3: And the claims are payable, right? I mean,
1: We pay claims. We pay enterprise insurance. We pay as a company. In the insurance industry, last week I shared the statistics. We pay a lot of claims. Once they are genuine, we pay them. And insurance premium should be seen as a necessary expenditure. You don't see it as a luxury. It is very, very necessary for the survival of your business. Very, very critical for the survival of your business.
3: I've got another caller on the line. Good afternoon. Welcome to Masterclass. Your name and where you're calling from.
6: Yeah, I'm Godwin.
3: Good afternoon, Godwin. Where are you calling us from this afternoon, Godwin?
6: From Nungwa.
3: From Nungwa. How is Nungwa this afternoon, my brother?
6: Great. Yeah,
3: super.
6: Well.
3: Super. Talk to me, Godwin.
6: Okay, so I have a question for you. I think I also have a vehicle that
3: is in Godwin, if you can just position yourself properly for me. I'm struggling to hear you in the studio.
6: Okay, so is it okay now?
3: It's better. Please go ahead.
6: Okay. So I registered a vehicle and then I changed the internet insurance.
3: Right.
6: Last year, I paid 922 point something.
3: Right.
6: And this year, it's due for me to... And they call me from the office.
3: Mm-hmm.
6: So when I'm supposed to pay 1,159, which I don't understand, so I was needed to check it from the account. I haven't got the document. So I wanted to pay the problem.
3: Okay, Godwin, what I'll do for you is that before Michael signs out, we'll get his number out, and then you can reach out to him. I'm not sure you want us to discuss the details of your personal cover on air, because a lot of people are listening, but a promise I'll make you is that maybe the production team will take your number as well. And then we can reach out. I'll let the team reach out to you.
1: Right.
3: Is that a deal?
1: Yeah.
6: Okay, it's okay. And then the personal cover, I think that insurance companies... There's one thing. That's why there was a time I didn't even want to insure my anything. My friend of mine had this commercial card. It's a third-party insurance. So the car had a accident. Mm-hmm. My brother said, they said, we wanted to go for the claim. And they said, go to court, this thing. And who was so much. Later on, he gave up. He said, you know, you go for the claim.
3: You know, you So, Godwin, here's what I'm going to do for you. You sound like, you know, we talked about customer service and aggrieved customers, I think last week or 2 weeks ago. So we are going to turn you into an ambassador for insurance, okay? So we will take your number off air, but I will also put their number out. I want you to reach out to the team. If they're able to solve your problem, will you become an ambassador for insurance?
6: Okay.
3: Yes?
6: Okay.
3: Thank you very much. All right. Thank you for calling. So that's an aggrieved customer right there. I didn't quite hear him clearly, but I think there's a commercial situation.
1: One he talked where about, he paid around 900 and something last year, and then this year is 2,000.
3: Yeah, there's an increment.
1: There's always a reason for that. It may be as a result of a claim he made, and so you lose a portion of your no-claim discount and therefore the premium goes up.
3: Right.
1: But we can always look into it. I mean, we're open to that. So we'll take the number and reach out to him.
3: I know it's retail, but this one, they solve it for me so that we make a convert out of him, and then he can become an ambassador.
1: We will. That's what we're here.
3: But I'm excited. You know, I think that's all time will allow me to do.
1: Right.
3: Next week, we continue with what you started, and then we add on to it.
1: Right.
3: But what's our takeout for today's conversation? And then you put out the contact details as well, where they can reach you. Maybe some phone numbers as
1: well. Yes, we have them here. Okay, so as a business, as a takeaway, as a business, protect your assets. And your assets can be physical, which can be your building, your office content. Even if you don't own the building you're operating, you've rented it. So your office equipment, your furniture, your computers, if you are a trading enterprise and you have stock, you have a factory, you have a plant and machinery and all of those things. Across the various sectors of the economy, whether you are a bank, a financial institution, a school, a hospital, a hotel, no matter the type of business you do, you have these assets. Take insurance cover to protect your assets, to be able to bounce back easily when the unfortunate risk occurs. Mm-hmm. It's very vital for your survival, for you to realize the going concern. The real objective of establishing a business is that the business will continue to be in operation to generate income, all right, in the foreseeable future.
3: Yeah.
1: Nobody establishes a business for 1 week. Mm-hmm. We all expect that as time goes on, we are driving the business, we are making more money, paying more tax, paying our employees, everybody is happy. Mm-hmm. You want to achieve that objective. Mm-hmm. And in so doing, insurance comes in to help you protect those valuable investments you've made, okay, for your physical assets and then your employees and all of that. Very, very critical. And it doesn't matter your size, whether you are small or big or medium, whichever scale of business you do, please take insurance to protect those valuable investments you've done in those assets.
3: All right. 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
1: 053-970-0109. 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
3: Thank you, Michael. I mean, I know there's more to talk about, but next week we'll continue that. Thank you so much for joining us. This has been Masterclass. We'll see you same time next week.

to Drive Time here on Joy 99.7 FM. Let me say thanks a lot to my big brother Yao Banafu for a great, great episode of Masterclass powered by Joy Business. Yeah. From here on, I get to drive you home safely. It's been a really good day. You know, let's wind it up nicely.

Tunes, great conversations, all that you need on your radio and more. I've got it right here with my crew, Philip Nye, Anita Te, Oliver Fine, United Alembe, Mavis Aheto. We're going to make sure you have a real good afternoon. This lovely Wednesday, 8th of July, 2026. How are you, by the way? Let me just check in on you first. Yeah, how are you? Are you okay? Are you fine? Have you had a good day? Can you tell me how you're feeling right now, like realistically? I'm not asking you about, you know, the generic how are you thingy. Nah. How are you? Like, how are you? No, do you get the difference? Yeah. How are you? How are you? Are you fine? Are you okay? Are you tired? Are you stressed? Are you confused? Are you really happy? Are you fulfilled? Or Charlie, things they happen. I'd love to know how you are. So WhatsApp me, 055-111-1997. You know, when you find yourself in the middle of a storm, one of the things you need to remember, at least that's what I remember, is that survival doesn't require perfection. It simply requires you to breathe, you know? Be gentle with your spirit on the days when the weight feels too heavy. And understand that healing, growth, and resilience are rarely linear paths. Yeah. So give yourself some grace. And that means acknowledging that you're doing the absolute best that you can with the strength that you have in this exact moment. Even if all you did today was make it to tomorrow, give yourself grace. Trust that this season of turbulence is not a reflection of your worth, but, you know, it's a temporary chapter. And allow yourself the same kindness and patience that you would so freely offer to a friend who's waiting for the rain to clear. Yeah. That's my bit for you in our footprint segment here on Joy 99.7 FM. We'll go around the world with our coffee a bit later in the show. Yeah, the team from Action Chapel is going to join us as well. And today we have a very, very delicate conversation with the Drive Doctor, Dr. Ayao Safo, CEO of Medicast Hospital, our Drive Doctor. That's at 4:30 in our Drive Chat. Don't want to miss it for anything. Yeah. So make sure you're here for that. We'll update you what's happening in the team as well. So it's a good packed show this lovely afternoon. Plus, as always, you get really some good tunes. Some real good music. I came with a good catalogue of R&B songs that you probably haven't heard in a while. To make your afternoon complete. Yeah, it's going to be a smooth ride, just like Millie says. Welcome to Drive Time on Joy with Lexus Bell. Mariah kicks us off.

I'm pretty sure. Nelly's Just a Dream. Mario Vasquez, Gallery. Beyonce's Irreplaceable. Tattoo from Jordan Spag. There was Halo. You got to hear Heaven Sent from Keisha Cole. And I've got Mario just around the corner. This is Drive Time on Joy with Lexus Bill. And our music's super proudly brought to you by Echo Bag, the Pan-African bag. Kudos to the team at Echo Bag. Yeah. To you, Regina Ofori, head of marketing. And your team at the head office.

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2: 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And I'm fortunate enough to still have you in my life. And I know I made some mistakes in the past, but I'm tired of making excuses.
0: Here's Mario. I choose.

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1: Love, I call it love.
0: There you go. Lionel Richie on Joy. Yep, the football fever is here. And Malcolm is kicking off the biggest shopping event this year. 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

I can hear somebody singing along. Is that you? I'm pretty sure that's you singing along to our beautiful song here from Peter Andre, Mysterious Girl, and a lot of our good ones as well. Here's to you, my brother, Eric Kwache, CEO of Contagion, and the team. Do have a great afternoon, Eric. Yeah. 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Is that a nickname? 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

0: is here with What's Happening Around the World. AK, how are you?
1: Hey, Alexis. I'm fine. How are you?
0: I'm okay.
1: Awesome. Now, we're kickstarting it with one that has to do with a pastor from the Celestial Church of Christ. He has ignited widespread reactions after a video showed him covering church members, including women, beneath his robe during prayer. Now, this act is quickly drawing, like, you know, criticism online. And the pastor has since addressed the backlash, explaining it was spiritually inspired. Says, I use this opportunity to beg everyone who has come across the video to forgive me. It was an act led by the Spirit. And when the Spirit is guiding a person, sometimes it is difficult for the flesh to control the Spirit. And people are a bit, they're like, excuse me. How are you responding to this spirit that you are working with? Because we are confused.
0: The Spirit led him to do that.
1: And I saw the photo. Like, I saw a video as well. Like, he wears a robe. Not a robe, like a tofutis.
0: So he covers the women with the robe. Yes,
1: in my head I'm like...
0: And they are in his dress.
1: They are in there.
0: Doing what?
1: We'll have to ask the pastor.
0: What did the Spirit ask them to do when they entered the room?
1: Well, so he did not let us. So apparently, I don't know whether if whatever healing or whatever aquantia is happening beneath the room. Hey, Charlie, this is serious. So, like, guys, no. And people are like.
0: Wait, so which spirit did he say directed?
1: It says the Spirit. He didn't say. FNC.
0: Because the Spirit did.
1: It was led by. It could be any spirits.
0: Yeah, exactly. Even Jin.
1: But
0: Jin,
1: it says it's Jin. A pastor.
0: Jinn is a spirit.
1: Making wishes and granting people's wishes and stuff. But he says he's a pastor. You know, the moment we hear pastor, you know.
0: Yeah.
1: People tend to. But so, some interestingly, the debate online is some people actually believe him and they're defending him. And some people are a bit uncomfortable because they, at the end of the day, they're like, what really is happening down there? Like, you can't touch the person for them to be healed or whatever. Why are you smiling like that? Someone has said she's something.
0: I just saw a message from Dr. Safi.
1: Am I surprised? No, I'm not surprised.
0: And he's asking a question that a lot of people are also asking.
1: Okay, that's...
0: This one, there's no mischief. Since you brought the news, you need to answer this question for us.
1: I don't think I want to know the question.
0: Why not? But you are the one telling us the story. You have come to give us gist.
1: I'm listening.
0: And we are asking questions. You are saying you can't tell
1: me. Ask me. I'm listening.
0: So it says, is he wearing anything under the robe?
1: I'm asking that question. If it me, I'm asking that question. Listen, I like to believe and have faith and hope that he's wearing something beneath that robe. I promise you. No, but yeah. I haven't seen it, but he's wearing something.
0: Because if you are wearing... Robe, dear. Robe and Antipe are...
1: They are siblings.
0: Siblings. So.
1: I'm pretty sure he's wearing something underneath
0: pretty
1: the robe.
0: Pretty sure. Were you there? Did you enter the robe? Pretty sure. Why are you
1: in
0: pretty
1: the
0: sure?
1: Realm? Like, it...
0: Are you also in the spirit?
1: I better go. Not there. Like, not that kind of spirit, but like...
0: So how can you say, I'm pretty sure?
1: Okay,
0: You're not that sure. You're even pretty. Pretty. Wow. You are pretty too. Pretty sure.
1: Something
0: pretty
1: is running
0: sure.
1: through my mind, but that's okay. No, but let's... You see, and it's wild like that, okay? So people are sharing their thoughts and stuff like that.
0: Senor also says, Lexis, when I watched that video...
1: So many thoughts.
0: My mind was telling me something like what Akofa did before leaving.
1: He's talking about yesterday, before leaving. So he's talking about yesterday. Can you imagine... Yesterday is gone.
0: What did you do?
1: Yeah, please.
0: Akofa, remind us. We have forgotten.
1: I have to disappear from the studio.
0: Akofa, remind us. Those of us who don't remember, who have a bad memory, tell us.
1: Oh, I have amnesia. Guys, Lexis is on his own. No, I don't know where this one is coming from. But in case you're wondering, you can check our YouTube for yesterday's Around the World, just so you have a fair idea what he's talking about. But me, Mom Dear, I have moved on. Let's pastor. Hey, so, Dr. Osafo, really?
0: No, this is not Dr. Osafo.
1: Okay, who's that?
0: Kwekwetiobi. He sent me a voice note. I'll play it.
1: A voice note?
0: Yes, I'll play it because... I don't know what you
1: do. I am denying this.
0: But Kweku sent me this voice note. I'll play it.
2: This is on his legs. It she did.
1: Listen.
0: Akufa, is that what you did?
1: No, listen.
0: Wow. Akufa, that's what you did.
1: Guys, listen.
0: Wow.
1: I have had a lot of episodes on around
0: this.
1: The world, and it seems you guys should free me, okay? Like, free me.
0: I can't believe this.
1: But it was.
0: You did that, Akufa.
1: It was, I don't know.
0: Unbelievable.
1: In the spur of the moment. But another story here was making people react. It has to do with 17 nurses in Miami Valley Hospital in Dayton, Ohio. They, like, all these 17 nurses are pregnant at the same time.
0: Ah.
1: Yes. And people are excited. Like, it's an exciting story. People are like, oh, wow, that's nice and everything. But then other people are asking questions. Okay, if all 17 nurses are pregnant at the same time, how are they going to, you know, administer care? How are they going to support their doctors to really do what they are meant to do? But it's a feel-good story, basically. People are congratulating them. But then again, they're finding out where their husbands or their partners, you know, communicating with them in the night at the same time, or like what timelines were they using for them to all fall pregnant at the same time? And so, like, it's a whole debate that people are having on the timelines. And I'd like to end with a story where a man has pleaded guilty to spending 114,000 Ghana cedis belonging to his former girlfriend on football betting after she entrusted the money to him to support their planned trip to the Netherlands. He's known as Vincent Afeto. Now, he appeared before an Accra Circuit court where he admitted to a charge of fraudulent breach of trust. And he's been remanded into lawful custody pending sentencing scheduled for today. So we'll find out what the sentencing is after today. And according to a report by Graphic Online, police investigations reveal that the complainant had transferred the money into Afeto's bank account to facilitate their visa application and travel arrangements in the Netherlands. And he decided to bet with all of that money without telling the girlfriend about it. And people are like, you have to pay that money. Because it doesn't seem like he even won. No, 114,000 Ghana cedis.
0: Of course, he didn't win. That's why we are here.
1: Even if he won, he wasn't going to give her the money.
0: Oh, why won't he?
1: Oh. Vincent.
0: If he won,
1: listen,
0: I'm sure
1: to their name,
0: you'd be in Netherlands by now. Take her to Netherlands.
1: No.
0: You should understand. Sometimes small risk. Oh.
1: Small. 114,000 Ghana cedis exist.
0: On Tiasse.
1: People, but some people actually also agree that, you know, the girlfriend should, like, the girlfriend's money is also the boy. I'm like, since when? Since when? It is the man's money that is our money. But my money is my money. It is, it's a rule.
0: But why are you shouting?
1: Because I have to make everybody hear. That's what we're doing.
0: Asamba nyabutre.
1: 114,000.
0: My money is my money. And this is your money is your then. May our money.
1: And you know, you know it's true. My money. Give me my money. Bing, and I got my money. That's it for Around the World today.
0: Okay, thank you.

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0: There you have it. It's ZB40's Homely Girl on Joy 99.7 FM from the album Labor of Love, 1989. In fact, just a few minutes ago, Osafu says this song is older than the Gen Z's in our studio today. And rightly so. I mentioned earlier my family from Action Chapel International will join me as we talk about the Global Prayer Works Summit, GPWS 2026, happening next week. And my big brother, Bishop John Ahiati, who's the resident bishop of the Prayer Cathedral Action Chapel, is here in the studio. Asafu, welcome. Please drag it in front of me. Yeah, there you go. Asafu, how are you?
1: Thank you very much. Good to see you again, Lexus.
0: Good to see you again, and I mean, hope you're keeping well.
1: I am, by God's grace, and I can see the glory on you.
0: I know you're referring to the white one. The white glory.
1: It's a blessing.
0: Thank you so much for coming by. I'm grateful. We're just days away from the Global Prayer Work Summit. Look, for those who've not heard about it, for the uninitiated, let them know about it.
1: All right. So the Global Prayer Summit is a flagship program by the Archbishop. Hmm. And it's been running for over the past 15 years. Normally, it's been taking place in the U.S., in Europe, other parts of Asia, once in a while in Ghana here. But this is the second year it's taking place here in Ghana and in Africa. He actually has decided to move it here. It's a time and a season where all over the world people travel, go and camp, seek the face of God. Mm-hmm. Tremendous miracles, signs, and more. Corporate prayers are raised. Societies, communities, nations have been affected greatly. And this time around, we have it right here in the continent of Africa, and then specifically in Ghana, where issues of visa and so many travel documents that used to hinder people are a thing of the past.
0: Right,
1: so
0: right.
1: It's right here. The Global Prayer Work Summit is a very powerful thing. Those of us who have been in it have really been blessed. And we are excited. It is here again this year.
0: Awesome.
1: Right here in Ghana.
0: No, I'm excited about the theme for this year: enforcing victory by fire, by force. Well, really, what does it mean? Why is it relevant for the believers of today?
1: Victory that is not enforced can be an illusion.
0: Mm.
1: I believe that things don't just happen. Every event has a cause, and we don't measure efforts, we measure results.
0: Right.
1: So if you go around say you have the victory, there must be a manifestation of it. Even in the law courts, when a judgment is given in the favor of a particular person, you don't just go screaming and jumping around. There must be an enforcement bit where they go and make sure if somebody's illegally occupying a property, the person is evicted. Then you would have realized the manifestation of your victory proper. So enforcing victory over here has to do with bringing into clear manifestation what God has spoken. The Bible says, let the weak say, I am strong. Let the poor say, I am rich. Now, if you have sicknesses and diseases in your body, through this prayer summit, we are going to see an enforcement of that victory by giving voice to the scriptures so that there will be a manifestation in your life. You will see reality of what God has spoken concerning you as we get involved in prayer in this particular prayer summit.
0: No.
1: So enforcing victory is giving voice to the scriptures and giving voice to what God has spoken concerning his promises in our lives.
0: No, this is powerful. I totally can't wait for it. How is it going to be like? I know it's a 3-day summit. How's it structured?
1: Okay, so starting from Wednesday evening, it's going to be a very tremendous time from 5 p.m. For 5 p.m. thereabout, people have gathered there. And it's going to be massive, a time of prayer, a time of worship, and a time of great intercession, to which kickstart the program. On the Thursday, there are two sessions, 9 a.m. in the morning, and then the evening session also comes up from 5:30 in the evening.
0: Okay.
1: And then on Friday, which is the final night. We have morning session, and then from 10 p.m., it's going to be an all night where we're going to just get deeper and delve into it until the break of day.
0: Okay, okay.
1: This is how it's structured.
0: I know it's free, but it requires registration.
1: Exactly.
0: Why is it necessary, and how can we register?
1: All right, so it's free, but requires registration simply because we need to make logistical arrangements in place so that when people come, they can comfortably be seated. If they need water, they need any other services, we know who and who is coming, so we can adequately prepare for them so that you can be very comfortable in the environment. You are not rushed, you are not put anywhere which is not good for you. It's a spiritual environment, so we want to make sure all necessary protocols are observed.
0: Yeah.
1: So when you come in there, you can have the best of the day. We have, I think I will quickly get that information for you regarding how to register. I'll pull that for you.
0: Okay.
1: In a bit. So once we move on.
0: That's totally fine. But this is open to everybody, or is it only members of Action Chapel International?
1: As the name suggests, it's a Global Prayer Work Summit. Mm-hmm. So it's open to the global Christian community and even all those who are seeking to come on board.
0: Yeah.
1: But there's something very unique this time that is going to happen.
0: Okay.
1: The demographic is broken down in a very strategic way, where we'll be zeroing in on specific areas of professions, specific areas, family issues, people who have been heavily laden and burdened by sicknesses and diseases. And then we'll also be dealing with professionals like the military, the police service, immigration, professionals across board, those in corporate business, private and things. There's going to be a very strong emphasis on those areas, and people are really going to be given the opportunity to pray and bring into manifestation what God has spoken concerning their life. So we are expecting people from different places. Please don't hold back. It's not a denominational thing. It's a global prayer work summit, open to all. Everybody come and be blessed. It's going to be a wonderful, a tremendous time in the presence of the Lord.
0: Okay.
1: And we can't afford not to be part of it.
0: This is exciting. Now, the program begins on Wednesday, 15th of July, right?
1: That's right.
0: Yes, that's when we have the opening service at 5 p.m. thereabouts. Thursday, 16th of July, and Friday,
1: that's right,
0: 17th of July, where we're going to have the morning session and the all-night session.
1: All-night session.
0: From 10 p.m.
1: Thursday as well.
0: Yes. Now, look up eventbrite.com and search for the 2026 Global Prayer Works Summit, or you can dial *426*29#. *426*29#. That's the short code, so you can register. So if you're listening in and you want to get registered now, please do that, so that the team can make arrangements for you. It features Archbishop Dinklas Duncan Williams, and I'm sure some other ministers will be ministering as well, right?
1: Yes, yeah. I mean, he has great sons and daughters who are all coming to join together, hold up his hands to bring into manifestation what God has in store for us.
0: Awesome, awesome. Well, any final words for someone who is probably listening and undecided at this point?
1: Yes, so there are moments in time that don't just happen anyhow. And whenever we get an opportunity like this, God lives everywhere, or God is everywhere. But amazingly, God doesn't meet us everywhere. He meets us at the place of appointment, like it happened to Jacob when he laid his head on the stone and the heavens were open, and he said, wow, this is the ladder, or this is the way to heaven. So God, when we have expectation, it is able to manifest in visitations. So this is a very strategic moment that has been put in place, and I will urge everyone, please come, especially if you have challenges, difficulties. The year is taking a half turn, and a lot of the expectations may not be looking like it's coming to pass, but there is still hope. In the midst of the year, revival is coming. Your spirit can be strengthened. When your spirit is strengthened, your flesh will follow. And that is what sustains us. And this is the moment where you can engage the hand of God and seek his face, and you will see the manifestation of everything he has spoken. In Jesus' name.
0: Amen. Bishop, thank you so much.
1: My pleasure.
0: Really happy you came by. We'll see you next week, Wednesday.
1: Absolutely.
0: Yeah, for the Global Prayer Works Summit. You don't want to miss it. Thank you very much for coming
1: by. Thank you. Thank you. Bless you, Lexus.
0: Bless you too.
1: Bless Ghana.
0: Stay tuned into Joy 99.7 FM. You've been

0: That's right. Time for us to find out what's happening in the world of sports. And folks, guess who's here? Guess who is in the building? Ladies and gentlemen, now I present to you the one and only.
1: Now we do
0: Daniel.
1: Straight up like this. You know how we do.
0: What's up, D?
1: You know we do. Hold on. Yo, Riri, I'm on air.
0: Ah.
1: Yeah. No, Rihanna.
0: Ah.
1: Yeah, baby girl, I'm on air. You let me finish and call you back.
0: Ah, right. My guy, what is?
1: That's Rihanna on the phone line. But you saw her.
0: No, but calm down.
1: Did I not introduce you to Rihanna?
0: Yes.
1: I want you to tell the people of Ghana. Of West Africa.
0: To talk sports
1: of
0: all
1: Africa. I introduced you to Rihanna. Like this.
0: You see.
1: Straight up, man. Tell him.
0: You see, guys.
1: Tell him.
0: when people send messages and say, Lexus, why is Danny lying? Danny tells lies. He comes and he says he's this. I went to see for myself.
1: Tell him.
0: So when I was going to Boston, I said, no. I mean, once I'm here and Danny is also in U.S. of A.
1: You got to ride with me.
0: I need to ride with Danny.
1: Ride with me.
0: So,
1: man.
0: Danny picked me up in a limo.
1: Straight up.
0: from the Hilton,
1: something
0: in Massachusetts.
1: Oh, my God, man. Straight up.
0: I entered the tina. I see who did the back.
1: Who did it?
0: Riri.
1: Riri.
0: Rihanna.
1: Riri.
0: Riri.
1: Tell him.

0: Ashade himself. Mr. Ashade himself come. He said, no. He believes you now.
1: He believes me.
0: He believes
1: straight up.
0: I mean, come on. Oh, this is the one God. And only Danny K.
1: Straight up.
0: Yeah.
2: We are not to stop call. I've told you that I'm on air. Baby.
0: Let me see there.
2: The phone has gone off.
0: But you've changed the phone now.
2: I've changed the phone.
0: Hey, you've changed the phone. This are the screen is the screen. We have changed it. So this are the message you have to show us.
2: No, but the battery is gone off. see. The battery has gone off. It's not my fault.
1: Oh my God, man. I've been telling you people.
0: The other game, I was looking for you, so we go to the stadium. They said, Danny has left. I said, Danny. So I go to the stadium. I was looking in the VIP box. Gianni Infantino was sitting here,
1: yeah.
0: And I saw somebody looking like you. I wasn't sure if it was you, though. I mean, I said, no, I'll ask you whether you were the one I saw.
1: Colombia?
0: The Colombia game.
1: Okay.
0: So there was somebody sitting next to Gianni Infantino.
1: Yeah, so this is the story. So you see, I'm beefing with Gianni.
0: Hey.
1: Yeah, serious beef.
0: How?
1: It's on a different level.
0: Mm-hmm.
1: So, you the box that has been assigned to me, I got the Gianni sitting there. I said, now you FIFA president, bro. What are you doing in my presidential box? So you saw like my face appeared small, no, then I vanished. I was angry. You know who pulled me away? Shakira. but you know Shakira is Colombian. So she pulled, I was going, she was, oh no. Then I had to. Shakira had to pull me away. So that game, I didn't even watch it. I was on the Concorde back to Ghana and I heard that they scored us. Gianni, that guy said, if I block him, he's not a serious president. FIFA president who, when Cape Verde is facing Argentina and Cape Verde scores, then he did. FIFA president, you are watching match. They score, Cape Verde has scored Argentina. He said, damn, we saw it live and clear.
0: Wow.
1: Me and Gianni. No, I don't deal with Gianni again.
0: I see.
1: But I gave Trump his number.
0: Are you
1: see, Trump called him. Yeah. I gave Trump his number.
0: Attend the red card. You set up that conversation.
1: Yes.
0: Oh, wow.
1: Trump was asking me that the thing Balogun did, no, was it a red card? And I said, under the normal rules, it's a red card. But Messi did something, they didn't give him red card. So call Gianni and tell him that he should overturn the thing. Say, Gianni cried, the number went fine. Then I gave it to him. You know, Trump speaks three small.
0: Oh, he speaks three.
1: I teach him one.
0: I didn't know that.
1: Yeah,
0: wow.
1: I teach him one or
0: two. The same Trump or a different Trump? I don't understand.
1: Donus.
0: Who?
1: Donus. we'll go way back.
0: Charlie, now that you're adding plenty to it, now they will not believe me too. Now they will say me, this is an accomplice.
1: Lexis.
0: My guy, you're adding some to it.
1: Did you see Cardi B, yes or no?
0: No, you see, that one is different. Now you are saying Donald Trump speaks she. Wait. Yeah, who am I going to?
1: I taught him one-to-one.
0: You thought
1: he's a close and personal friend, though. The things he's doing, I don't like, but.
0: But this one, I can't vouch for this one.
1: But you were not there. Or now you want me to take you to Trump before you believe? Hey, Lexis, the little you get, Charlie, you want to go to the White House? Oh, Charlie.
0: Because, you see,
1: Lexis,
0: you
1: I'll see, take you to the
0: I've
1: White
0: come
1: House.
0: To corroborate all the stories.
1: Let's I'll take you to there. The White House.
0: But the few that you're adding now, they will also say now, see, somebody said, Lexis, be careful you don't get infected. Ebiani.
1: You see, no. You see? They know what they are doing, though. They know what. Because you doubted me, sir, and I show you the light. But they want to do her so that I'll take her to go.
0: I won't take you to see Beyonce. Meanwhile,
1: I won't take you to see
0: Beyonce. I don't lie. You understand?
1: No, you don't lie.
0: I won't lie.
1: They call me a liar, sir. And I've shown Lexis Rihanna. Rihanna shook Lexis' hand. She said, you are Danny's friend. Come and see the way Lexis was smiling. Oh my God, man. Come on, man.
0: I even started singing Ella.
1: Ella. What are you even talking about, man? See, Lexis, things are happening. I've been a very busy man. I've been all over the place, up and down. Yesterday, I was in Dallas.
0: Oh, wow, yeah, Texas.
1: I had to be there. Quick.
0: What was happening there?
1: Something was going on. Gianni and his people. Egypt were facing Argentina.
0: Mm-hmm.
1: Yeah, I was in Ghana when the game was going on. Then I heard that, they are doing some things against the Egyptians. You know that, as for me, I'm Egyptian. My grandmother's sister was Egyptian. So, I'm sitting there, I'm like, no, I have to take a quick flight. So I got there, I saw some, it took me like Yesterday took me 1 minute 40 seconds.

0: from Accra to Dallas.
1: Oh, with the witchcraft. Sorry. Okay. With the Concorde. No, sir.
0: The Concorde has been upgraded.
1: Slip of tongue.
0: It has been upgraded.
1: Hey, sir.
0: Oh, yeah, I'm telling you.
1: No, you teleport.
0: So it's Iranian technology. I'm telling you. Alexis. Yeah.
2: We're on a different level now. You think we are joking here? I got there. The Egyptians are angry. Why? Argentina has scored 3 goals and some fouls. So I went to look in the test. But these people, what are they doing? The same foul that they called for Argentina, they don't want to call the team for Egypt. Mm. So Egypt says injustice.
1: Oh.
2: So the Egyptian FA, I even wrote a statement with them. They've written a statement and they're asking FIFA to sack the officials who refed yesterday's game.
1: Mm.
2: The French referee and his people. They should sack all of them.
1: I see.
2: And so I went to CAF. After that, I went to CAF. I said, but you CAF people, no? You can't see that they're always cheating your people. Algeria versus Argentina, first game. Messi went to stamp somebody. He didn't give Messi red card. Then Messi went on to score hat-trick. Ghana versus England. We got clear penalty. They didn't give it to us. Bellingham covered his mouth, was talking to Jordan. They didn't give him red card. You see what they are doing to us?
1: Mm-hmm, I'm following.
2: These people. Yesterday, Egypt, the same thing. Every time it's happening to us.
1: Mm.
2: Senegal and Belgium gave us some dubious penalty. Mm. We say, why is it that? Why is it? You tell me that you give us 10 spots at the World Cup only for us to go there, you cheat us, then we'll come home. No, we are not taking that. So we are going to CAF, I've told them.
1: Mm-hmm.
2: We are going to FIFA, we are going to protest. Because this injustice, we don't like it.
1: Yeah.
2: What is that?
1: Yeah, it's sad. It's sad.
2: Every time it's happening to us.
1: Yeah.
2: Do you know Jordan Henderson?
1: Jordan Henderson, yes.
2: He used
1: yes.
2: to play for Liverpool.
1: Yeah.
2: Kan Wasan.
1: Oh.
2: He has not, this worker has not touched ball. But he's injured. Do you know how he got injured?
1: How did he get injured?
2: Thank you very much for the opportunity. So after England beat Mexico, Henderson was joining Harry Kane, a player who played the match and scored.
1: Mm-hmm.
2: Henderson was following Harry Kane to celebrate.
1: Mm-hmm.
2: Then Harry Kane jumped over some barrier. Mm. Henderson too went to, you are old. When people are jumping over the thing, you pass the side, don't jump.
1: Mm.
2: Henderson went to jump the thing, he slipped and he fell, he broke his wrist.
1: Oh, wow.
2: He's out of the World Cup. He hasn't played, he hasn't touched ball.
1: Oh,
2: at the World Cup.
1: That's sad.
2: But where it has reached, you can't replace him. So right now, England minus one. Henderson is out of the World Cup and they sent him, he has gone to do surgery. So as for bandaging pool, like he's gone.
1: He broke his wrist.
2: He didn't land well, then the thing broke. So Harry Kane is laughing and dancing, he's thinking that Henderson is following. And you see the place is noisy. So Henderson was shouting, I had to tell Kane that, yo, Harry, yo, guys.
1: You had to what?
2: Oh, I was there. The England-Mexico game.
1: Okay.
2: I was there. So I told, listen, that, yo, Harry. I see the England Ghana England match. Harry Kane, you know, he wasn't watching, looking at my face. Did you see?
1: Mm-hmm.
2: After the game, you see, he was giving me some Facebook.
1: I didn't see that one.
2: Oh, he's my guy.
1: I didn't see
2: but
1: that.
2: But he was very frustrated, so he wasn't minding.
1: Okay.
2: Yeah, he and Bellingham and Co.
1: Okay.
2: Yeah, but he didn't see Saka and I.
1: Who?
2: Bukayo.
1: Isaka.
2: Oh, Bukayo. Oh, Charlie. Isaka, yes, there's this guy over here.
1: But he's the one I know you know.
2: No, Bukayo Saka.
1: No, that one I didn't know you know him. Okay.
2: You like
1: but if it's Isaka there, say Isaka there, it's our guy. Mr. Bano Isaka.
2: You know Isaka?
1: Yeah. Ah, yeah. Maybe the, you know, one a guy.
2: Let me tell you.
1: Danny, you are welcome back. You are welcome back.
2: I'm coming in. Let me take a quick call. For call I'm back.
1: For call who back?
2: Rihanna.

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1: Hello, Ohima. Eti saying.
2: Ayo.
1: Na edahin.
2: Mi kwachadi.
1: Eh, edie bensa.
2: Akrachi. 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
1: Oh, na seja ne de uusu wa edie yankwane de obe shemkakro.

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It's a Wednesday, and as always, our drive, Dr. Yao Safo, the CEO of Medicast Hospital, shows up in this consulting room called our Drive Chat with the Drive Doctor, and he's here. Hello, Dr. Safo. Can we turn on his microphone? Let me see. Yeah.

0: All right, let's see whether we can hear Doc now.
1: All right, Lexus Bill.
0: Yeah, there you go. I can hear you now, Doc. How are you?
1: Right. I'm good. It's good to see you in the studio.
0: Yes.
1: And not on not on my phone. You guys are brave.
0: The journey back home from the stadium.
1: You're welcome back. It's good to have you in the studio.
0: Thank you, Doc.
1: And Kwame, your absence, we were doing something for the men. You know, it was Father's Day.
0: Yes, and of course, Men's Month as well.
1: Men's Month, you know, as well in June. So the whole, I just decided to do the usual series I do for men.
0: Yes, then I heard all of it.
1: I was wrapping up.
0: Yeah.
1: I got a flood of messages. Not from the men.
0: Oh, not from the men.
1: No. It's like, doctor, we're doing men's health. But we, the stakeholders, we think there's something you are missing.
0: Oh.
1: Something you should talk about for the men.
0: Ah. The stakeholders.
1: Yeah, the stakeholders. Sent
0: you
1: me
0: mean
1: messages.
0: The women?
1: The women.
0: Wow. They want... They are invested.
1: They are invested.
0: They want you to help the men.
1: Uh-huh. So that maybe the men too can help them.
0: How?
1: So,
0: how do they want men to help them?
1: I mean, I don't know. But based on all the feedback we got, I decided I'll put all of it together. And we'll do some frequently asked questions. And it's just about sexual dysfunction. I was like, hey.
0: Sexual dysfunction.
1: Uh-huh.
0: Is it in women or even?
1: But no, the women were asking for me to treat that topic for the men.
0: Why?
1: When we open the phone lines, I think that's the first question you should ask the women. Why are women more interested in this topic than the men? But anyway, why are the men not interested in this topic?
0: No, it's not that the men are not interested, but looks like the women are rather more interested. That's what we need to interrogate. So, ladies, women listening, we want to understand why you are so keen on this particular topic.
1: On this particular topic.
0: Send us WhatsApp. Before we activate the phone lines, I want to understand why the women
1: think
0: that the doctor should treat sexual dysfunction in men.
1: Uh-huh.
0: So, 055-111-11997, Texas. We need to understand this.
1: Yes.
0: But, I mean, it's a very important topic that I'm sure a lot of men would benefit from. So,
1: absolutely. It's a very important topic. It's not just a men's thing. It holds society together. It holds couples together and holds families together. So it's a very important topic that we should talk about. I know it's a taboo subject sometimes, but we need to discuss it. So, Kwame, I put all of the questions I got from different angles together in the form of frequently asked questions. Mm-hmm. And I think I've shared some of those questions.
0: Yes.
1: Kwame, let's start. Then we'll read the messages as they come to.
0: I think we can actually start off with what sexual dysfunction is.
1: Right. So sexual dysfunction is an umbrella term that is used to represent anything that prevents you from feeling pleasure from sexual activity. So anything that prevents you from feeling pleasure from sexual activity. So I think we would all agree that sexual activity has two main goals, procreation and pleasure, the two P's. And if there are any barriers to you experiencing one of the P's, which is pleasure, then we will talk about, or we would use that umbrella term, sexual dysfunction. Being unable to enjoy or not wanting to engage in sexual activities may be a sign of sexual dysfunction. All right? It is very common, but even today at the clinic, almost every day at the clinic.
0: Oh, wow.
1: I would. Most of the time, I provoke it. It's like if you ask about it, then they'll go like, yes, Dr. I can't know. Oh, Dr. Menasseh, why? You know, it's like, well, the way we are brought up, you know, it's difficult for people to talk about these things openly. But the moment you initiate it and you ask most men within a certain age bracket, then, boom, you've opened, you know, the door.
0: Okay, what age bracket do you normally find very interested in this conversation?
1: 40 plus.
0: Oh, I see.
1: 40 plus. Mm. As for the young people, they are just complaining, keke.
0: Complaining about what?
1: I don't even know. You know, about the end, you know, they have some ideas that are not for this F. So this, I dismiss their I call them wants.
0: Fantasies?
1: Their fantasies.
0: Okay.
1: They create this Neverland. You see, so for years I dismiss it. But those with the real issues, most of them are in their 40s.
0: I see.
1: Kwame, if I tell you that 31% of all men experience one form of sexual dysfunction at some point in their life.
0: Wow, that's
1: like, almost like one in three.
0: One in three?
1: Yeah.
0: And we are two here.
1: Philip is the third one. Today he's not here.
0: He's not here today.
1: Right. So, sexual arousal disorders are found also in about 10 to 20% of men.
0: Mm.
1: Premature ejaculation is the most common complaint, with a reporting rate of about 30%.
0: Okay.
1: All right. So, again, I call it the 2 second men. You know. And then everything, you know, starts and stops in 2 seconds.
0: Oh, wow. How?
1: Please, this one is not 100 meters where the one who uses the shortest time wins. No. This is not athletics. So, that is one of the commonest examples of sexual dysfunction. Kwame, before I get into it, let us explain something that most people don't actually ever address their minds to, which is the sexual response cycle. Because when we talk about sexual dysfunction, then we would realize that it's going to happen in one of the phases of what we call the sexual response cycle.
0: Mm.
1: This is a four-stage model of a person's response to sexual stimulation.
0: Mm.
1: The first stage is called the excitement phase. And this phase includes the desire for sex, libido. Mm. All right? The overall desire for sex is known as libido. So, it includes that, and the individual becomes aroused. So, all the things that happened before, the so-called foreplay and all of that, happens under the excitement phase. Then there's the second phase, which is called the plateau phase. This phase is an intensification of the first phase, the excitement phase. Then there is the orgasm phase, and then there's the resolution phase. Mm. So this is a sexual response cycle, all right? The four-stage model of a person's response to sexual excitement. So what we're saying is that this sexual dysfunction that we're going to talk about, or that we're talking about today, will happen in one of these four stages.
0: Mm.
1: There's a problem that happens in one of these four stages. So, Kwame, let me break it down. Let me give you examples, specific examples of sexual dysfunction. The first one is, or first group, we call them the libido disorders. These are desire problems. So, there's lack of sexual desire or interest in sex. There's lack of interest. The man just doesn't ask. He will never ask. He's not interested.
0: And it's a problem.
1: Kwame, it's a big problem. Because the partner, you have a partner, you have responsibilities towards that partner. All right? And you ordinarily would expect that at some point in your life, at some time, you would get sexual arousal. But try as you do, it doesn't happen. So no interest whatsoever, maybe because of some physical problem, maybe because of an emotional or psychological problem. It can also be because of stress. All right? Stress about everything and anything. Financial worries. And that's why I think sometimes we start seeing these problems with men in their 40s.
0: Wow.
1: And then in 50s. Because at that time, that's where the pressure is. The financial pressure on a man's shoulder, I think, is greatest in that age period, 40 to 50.
0: Okay.
1: Because in a lot of people's minds, if I don't have a house by then, if I don't have some property by then, if I'm not, your children are in secondary school, that's when things are sort of like really ratcheting up. And that can be a dampener or put a dampener on your desire.
0: Wow.
1: Sometimes the problem too is doctors. We put people on certain medicines, and those medicines will just take your libido away. So the libido disorders, which is the first group of sexual dysfunction disorders, falls under this.
0: This is very instructive because, and you know, a lot of people complain about stress and, you know,
1: the relationship problems.
0: Yeah.
1: You know, what a relationship is like between a couple.
0: Yeah.
1: Makes a big difference as well. Okay. When children come into the picture, now home, you know, I would see sometimes or some occasions where the women or the men feel that the women are prioritizing the children, you know, over them in a way. They pay more attention to them. There are issues about familiarity, you know, that you see so much. It's no longer the akatesia, wakate umwesi, you know, it's no longer there. That you're so familiar with everything, the spark is no longer there. All those things come in and it contributes to these desire disorders. Number two, second category of sexual dysfunction. Then we have the erectile disorders. All right? Probably when a man gets sexually aroused, erection must happen. An erection is a very complex mechanism that involves blood flow, that involves nerves, you know, and then that also involves the brain sending certain signals. So it's quite complex. Unlike what most people or some women would think, the erect penis doesn't have any bone in it. All right? It can be very hard, but it has no bone in it. But it's made up of very special tissue. We call it the spongy tissue that can hold blood. So it's like a lot of blood vessels in there. And there are a number of conditions that can happen, medical conditions that prevent the flow of blood into the penile tissue and the holding of blood in the penile tissue to sustain the erection for as long as it is needed for sexual activity. But why do you have that look?
0: I'm just wondering why God decided to do that. So what is the... Why don't you put bone there, Preko?
1: If you put bone there, there will always be the setting, but I never know.
0: If he gave us the bone there, we'll find a dress to wear. You want the thing to be hard, then you don't put a bone there. Then you're going to put bone in hand, leg,
1: Yeah. So actually, it is a very challenging thing for a man to have an erection. And there's so many things that can go wrong along the way.
0: Yeah.
1: I talk about nerves that come and supply that area. They are nerves from your spinal cord. So sometimes growing up at a certain age, you may have problems with your spinal cord and it may impinge on some of the nerves and therefore affect your ability to sustain an erection.
0: We are anything.
1: So many people have been... Look, Ghana, we have a very horrible road traffic accident rate. And because of that, people sustain terrible, terrible injuries. You know, that damages their nerves. Another big problem is diabetes and hypertension and high blood cholesterol. All right? Diabetes will do two things. It will mess up the nerves that go down there, but it also destroys some of the blood vessels that are in there, and it also gives you challenges with cholesterol, high blood cholesterol. If you put all these two together, terrible. So most people, most men who suffer diabetes, think that it's the medicines we've given them that, you know, has caused them the problem. But it is because of the late diagnosis that usually happens. The diabetes has been going on for a long time that gives them a problem down there. So that would be some of the reasons why erection doesn't happen.
0: Okay.
1: But let me backtrack a little bit. Libido is usually the first group of disorders, you know, desire thing. Testosterone, all right, produced by the testes. So the testes is the factory house for producing the hormone testosterone. And one of the functions of testosterone is to give you libido, to make sure that you get that desire. So Kwame, if I take your testosterone down, and we can do that medically or surgically. Or sometimes, when people do this, wearing plenty things and not doing, taking my anti-pay advice, you create so much heat.
0: Oh.
1: The testicles like to operate at a certain temperature. That is why they move from your abdomen into the scrotum. So it can hang out na atmia jemframa.
0: Oh.
1: But originally they're in your abdomen. Your core body temperature is about 37 degrees Celsius.
0: Mm-hmm.
1: It will cook the testes. So if you wear so many things down there and jeans and let the testes breathe.
0: And that's a media they are being.
1: I'm
0: sorry.
1: That is for others, somebody has to verify.
0: I'm sorry.
1: So please, don't cook the testicles.
0: I see.
1: Let them breathe.
0: Okay.
1: You know, there used to be these nylon pants. Thankfully, I don't see them in town anymore. Mm. I don't see them in the clinics because most of the time I'll ask people to strip for me to examine them. Thankfully, I'm not seeing a lot. Mm. But when I started work 20 years ago, I'd see a lot of them.
0: Mm.
1: But thankfully, they are not in the market anymore. Just do the boxers thing and don't do a lot of jeans business, too much heat. Moman from Amfaho, so that the testes can operate at a certain level and produce the testosterone for you.
0: Some innovation will be maybe briefs with some coolers in there.
1: And a fan. These tiny little fans that I see at weddings and all of this.
0: I'm the keeping makeup, you know.
1: Uh-huh.
0: Yeah,
1: if you have the share pockets. The share pockets, when you blow in that direction.
0: Ah, okay.
1: So.
0: And then you're pretend,
1: give me your scar.
0: Protect the sack.
1: Yes.
0: Or cool the sack.
1: Cool the sack. Cool the sack. Yeah, funny. Yeah, cool the sack. Cool the sack. That's also an idea. Right. The third category is the ejaculation disorders. This is where a lot of the women told me they have a problem.
0: Ah.
1: It says before we are warming up, before we know what is going on, man has finished. Finish what? Kwame Munjai, sir. The finishing speed is just too much. Take your time. You have to go through. Kwame Zon Musa, you so you're so bidija.
0: I said, also, it depends. So the kerosene and paper.
1: Now they can crash him.
0: No, who? Album.
1: Now, the newspapers. I say, ho.
0: Ah, okay.
1: Now the girls got crap it, so.
0: Oh, hey, wow.
1: Also, Jalu was a seer.
0: That's very graphic.
1: graphic. Let me just say. Now the you can crash up it, so. To so Jalu was here, now Ubuma. Now hoot up. And so,
0: oh wow.
1: Now Mephin
0: agent. Only one who and I said it.
1: Obo Asia Kakra. It's only one knew who.
0: Okay.
1: Well, I'm just talking about how we light charcoal.
0: I know.
1: We haven't come to the topic yet.
0: I know. And but sir, you say you put the graphic
1: I said,
0: under.
1: Out there. Now so you are working below and you are working above.
0: Ah, okay.
1: At the same time.
0: Okay.
1: So who you alternate, you go and come. You try this before the charcoal will catch fire. That is how men behave.
0: Oh.
1: Yes.
0: But I think that men think it's gas stove.
1: Also, your upper body is boom. Then the men have finished. Please, the men, take your time. We have to be able to delay as long as possible to allow the woman to also go through all the four cycles, the four stages of the sexual response cycle.
0: Okay.
1: So the big problem is not the delayed ejaculation, but rather the premature ejaculation. Mm. I don't think we have a lot of time. We'll just go into the premature ejaculation into more detail some other time.
0: Mm.
1: The last category of sexual dysfunction are the pain disorders. Unfortunately, sometimes sexual intercourse is very painful, and the pain experience will make it not such an attractive proposition that people will shy away from it. Again, there are different reasons why some men would experience pain during, you know, sexual intercourse.
0: I know. Yeah, we're running out of time,
1: yeah.
0: And I think you've talked about why some men experience the dysfunction,
1: right?
0: From the psychogenic factors, mm-hmm, to the medicines and, mm-hmm, and all
1: already
0: of that,
1: yeah.
0: And the diagnosis. But let's talk about the treatment, because right, that's quite key as well.
1: Absolutely. So, Kwame, the treatment depends on the diagnosis,
0: hmm,
1: the why. All right. So your doctor would first take a very detailed history. Because in the history, it may be medicines, it may be alcohol. And come today, I'll find my alcohol brigade small pair. Contrary to popular belief, that uchakakra you can perform is never true.
0: Oh, sir.
1: Yes. Initially, when you take small amount of alcohol, it causes what we call disinhibited behavior. Ubenyano, ubekasa. But as you take more and more alcohol, it actually causes you to have challenges with your sexual performance.
0: Okay.
1: So we will take a very detailed history, and then we will do a physical examination. The doctor will ask for a number of tests to understand the nature of the problem. Is there a hormonal thing? You know, the social history. We'll take all of those things.
0: Hmm.
1: But Kwame, there are always solutions, and we've got a lot of things in our arsenal.
0: Hmm.
1: I remember one story when Viagra first broke, you know, onto the market, came onto the market, and it was passed around the Israeli parliament, you know, for them to, you know, have a look. And I think they passed around eight for members, honorable members, to take a look. And then I think when it went around, eight in a mat. Honorable members, please return the thing. As we were saying, people are asking for water. Obia no mkra. So, we've got a lot of meds. I think a lot of people will know about Viagra, but there are so many other things. Mm. If you have diabetes, the doctor will have to treat the diabetes. Mm. If you have high blood pressure, we have to make sure it's under control. If you have high blood cholesterol, we'll do that. There are also mechanical aids. I mean, there are things that we can do, penile implants, vacuum devices, just to make sure that, you know,
0: oh, wow,
1: those with the erectile dysfunction problems that are not psychogenic,
0: okay,
1: then these things are there. Then, I mean, there are actually some people who are sex therapists too.
0: Oh, is it?
1: Or might be rough, you know, they'll take you through the Kama Sutra. By the time you finish, so they'll take you through.
0: Mm.
1: Because sometimes, yes, you'll be in Chakwalanya, but Kwame, actually, this is, you have to learn it too.
0: Mm.
1: It doesn't just happen. People think, oh, you just know what to do.
0: Uh-huh. But some way, somehow, people just know what to do.
1: That's why the problems exist.
0: That's why the problem
1: exists. That's why the 30%, you know, people don't actually know what to do. And that's part of the feedback I got from some of the female friends who send me messages. So, like, tell the men that.
0: So they have to teach us.
1: They say you don't allow them.
0: Where did they learn it from?
1: Number four, education and communication. Alright, so education about sex and sexual behaviors and responses may help you overcome your anxieties about sexual dysfunction. I will end by saying this. Men should take time to understand women and how they prefer to have this encounter.
0: Okay.
1: If you focus too much on yourself, you actually lose the plot.
0: Mm.
1: Because it's a... you're not in it for yourself, but you're in it for the woman, and then the woman is in it for you.
0: Okay.
1: So, Kwame.
0: Well, lots of messages are coming in asking for your contact, obviously. Hey. Looks like there's a problem there. So, let's start off with you sharing your contact.
1: Right.
0: Because I know a lot of people will need help in this department.
1: Exactly. So, we've got a men's health, you know, department or urology clinic that goes on at Medicas. The number is 0501-477-340. The WhatsApp number, 0501-477-340. Or you can come by number 10 Kincho Street in the Ashalibotwe School Junction Enclave.
0: Don't you need, we need a department for the therapy part, the education part?
1: Oh, yes. So, no, Kwame Anka, Obeboye, well.
0: See. So, pro bono services, lecture. Weekends.
1: Okay. Oh, weekend. Weekend. Okay. Okay. Well, I think it's a good idea.
0: Yeah.
1: It's a good idea. What's
0: so was space. What was space?
1: What was space?
0: Why not?
1: It's the pro bono.
0: The desks, BBC. Hold on.
1: Baba, we're Juwara. Baba.
0: No, Doc, this is very, very important information, and I'm sure a lot of people can relate.
1: Right.
0: And but more importantly, yeah, they'll take the steps to reach out so that we can give them help.
1: Exactly.
0: Yeah,
1: exactly.
0: Yeah. And I'm happy
1: it's
0: that...
1: It's a thing we have a solution to.
0: Yeah.
1: You know, so yeah. Reach out. Don't be shy. Come, let's solve the problem.
0: See, the thing with men is a lot of the men's issues are not talked about.
1: Exactly.
0: Or men are unable to open up about their issues, especially right. In this department. So... Mm-hmm. I think we need to encourage men to open up and seek professional help.
1: Absolutely.
0: From people like you.
1: Absolutely. Absolutely.
0: Doc, thank you very much. We're grateful. Dr. Yao Safo is the CEO of Medicas Hospital, Mampong Ekuyapim, and Medina, East Legon Hills. Remember, can't Firestone, but East Legon Hills. Gemma?
2: Right, so Joy Headline News at 5 with me, Gemma Appiah. Now, the Attorney General has asked the High Court to revoke the permission it's granted Hanan Abdul Wahab to travel to London for medical treatment. In an application filed before the court today, the Attorney General alleged that Hanan relied on an online booking with UK pharmacy and health retailer Boots as evidence of a medical appointment. The application also alleges that he falsely presented a court order relating to a different case as proof that freezing orders on his bank accounts had been lifted. The Attorney General argues that these actions have made Hanan a greater flight risk and justify revoking the leave to travel previously granted by the court. Joy Research Analyst Caleb Ziblim joins me in studio with more. Caleb, so what does the Attorney General's latest application say?
3: Yes, Gemma. So the Attorney General is asking the court to revoke Hanan's permission to travel to London, arguing that the circumstances have changed since the court first granted him leave. Now, the Attorney General alleges that Hanan attempted to withdraw from bank accounts that had been frozen by the court by presenting the court's ruling from a different case as though the freezing orders on his account had been lifted. The second is that the Attorney General says the conduct has now made Hanan a greater flight risk than when the court first granted him permission to travel. Again, the application challenges the medical basis for the trip, arguing that Hanan's condition can be treated in Ghana and that he relied on an online booking for a routine eye test at Boots Opticians rather than an appointment with a medical specialist in London. And then finally, the AG is arguing that Hanan's alleged conduct amounts to a breach of the court's orders and is asking the court to revoke the leave to travel. The application is expected to be heard on July 16. Now, we've also been hearing from the lawyers for Hanan and Godfrey Dame. Now, Hanan's legal team, led by the former AG Godfrey Dame, has rejected the Attorney General's allegations and insists that his arrest was unlawful. The lawyers argue that Hanan's attempted to withdraw money from his bank accounts. According to the lawyers, Hanan did not attempt to withdraw money from his bank account, and they challenged the Attorney General to produce any evidence of any attempted transaction. They also argued that no valid freezing orders were in force at the time because the previous orders had been elapsed, meaning that Hanan was not in breach of any court order. And finally, the legal team further maintained that the application to revoke Hanan's leave to travel was filed after his arrest, and this described the new 5 million bail conditions imposed by Yoko as unreasonable. They say Hanan intends to challenge the legality of his arrest before the courts.
2: Thank you very much, Caleb Ziblim. Join us at 5:30 for Top Story, which is in about 25 minutes as we delve into the day's biggest and controversial issues. My name is Gemma Appiah. Joy.

0: Stripey and Sandy.
1: With so much amusement like targets and obstacle games, ant caves, fantasy rides, and a vast range of wildlife.
2: What is this place?
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10: Hello, Ohima. 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
11: Akrachi. 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
1: Ah, my little ones, gather around. Once upon a time in the heart of Accra, a man in his fancy car sought directions. But oh, the Ghanaian way.
2: Hello, bro. Good afternoon. Can you please show me where the Presby Church is?
3: 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Ask there. Anybody will show you.
1: 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Ah, the sacred cue for our beloved Gobe. As you wait patiently, rehearsing the perfect vibes.
4: Have you at it? 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

0: 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Akofa is back.
1: Yes, now let's delve into entertainment news updates because your most authoritative entertainment talk show, Showbiz A to Z, tabled a conversation about our environment by speaking on the topic protecting the environment with Ghana's cultural values. Now, His Eminence Numo Chawe Otromo II, Chawe Wuloma of Bong, joined in the conversation and has rejected claims that pollution has displaced deities believed to inhabit Ghana's rivers, lagoons, and seas. The traditional priest maintained that according to Ghanaian cosmology, deities do not leave their places of abode regardless of the level of human activity or environmental degradation. Numo Chawe described the sea as one of the greatest deities in Ghana's traditional belief system, saying it is spiritually connected to many other deities. And he also said the sea was created to cleanse spiritual impurity rather than serve as a dumping ground for physical waste such as plastics, rubber, and other pollutants.
2: And one thing we are supposed to understand is that from the cosmology of our traditional people, wherever a deity comes to stay becomes its existing point and it stays there for a lifetime. It doesn't die. So the sea over there is one of the greatest deities that we have. And we have series of deities that are actually connected or that are actually connecting itself into the sea as well. And they are all within their place of abode. Now, naturally, the sea is created to wipe away death, but not death as in the physical one, whereas maybe you are dumping plastic or rubber. Nah. When you give those ones over to the sea, it will bring them back to you because it was not created to formulate a strategy to be able to dump those things off. But the most important thing is that whatever spiritual debt you are having, once you hand that over to the sea, it will wipe and make you cleaner.
1: The second speaking with Kwame Dazi on Showbiz A to Z. Well, away from that, veteran Ghanaian gospel trio Daughters of Glorious Jesus have revealed that throughout their remarkable 37-year music journey, they have never considered breaking up or pursuing individual solo careers. Speaking on Hits Praise Zone, the award-winning group said their bond goes far beyond music, describing themselves as sisters who genuinely love, respect, and appreciate one another. According to the trio, the gift of music is a divine calling that God entrusted to all three of them, and they have remained committed to serving that purpose together rather than individually. Now, before I go, veteran Nigerian actor Jim Ike has claimed that the entertainment industry is largely influenced by, quote, demons, and was designed to promote what he describes as the values of Satanism. Speaking in an interview with media personality Joey Akan, Jim Ike argued that many people in the entertainment space are driven by self-glorification, elevating themselves to the status of demigods, which he believes reflects the essence of Satanism. The actor recalled a time when he believed he was extraordinary because fans would cry or faint whenever he entered a room. However, he said that after finding God, he came to realize those moments were rooted in self-worship rather than true significance.
2: And one thing we are supposed to understand is that from the cosmology...

0: apologize for that. We'll try our very best to bring you that sound in our subsequent bulletin. But that's it for the entertainment news updates here on The Drive.
1: AK, thank you so much for updating us. Well, it's been a really good day. Thanks a lot for spending time with us here on Drive Time on Joy 99.7 FM. Top story coming up pretty shortly with a news team. Don't go away. I'm Lexus Bell. It's been a good day. Let's do it again tomorrow, okay? I'll be back on your radio at 2 o'clock with another fantastic edition of the best late afternoon radio show in Ghana, Drive Time on Joy with Lexus Bell. Thanks to my producers, Philip Nye, Anita Tay, Oliver Fano, Naida Limbe, Mavis Aheto, and Anna Kweku Emisa. The Rap Doctor, Ochami Kwame.

0: tonight, the Attorney General must go. That's the minority's demand, accusing Dominic Kayine of approving an illegal 350 million cedis payout for flood victims. They say he saw the court order blocking contingency fund withdrawals and told Bank of Ghana to pay anyway.
1: Should he fail to do the honorable thing, we call on the president who swore an oath to preserve, protect, and defend this constitution to relieve him of office without delay.
0: Well, the minority also wants the BOG probed and the real source of the cash reviewed.
1: The Attorney General, aware of subsisting court process, directed the Central Bank of the Republic to proceed, notwithstanding it on no authority but his own considered opinion.
0: More on Top Story tonight, brought to you by Telecell Connecting Energies, Holy Insecticide Spray and Coil. Enjoy a holy sleep, and also by Shield Pension Trust, Into the Future with you. 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Well, let's settle for this. Tonight, illegal firestorm over flood money. Minority MPs want Attorney General Dominic Ayine sacked and the BOG probed, as well as the real source of an unlawful 350 million payout for flood victims reviewed. Government says the cash was from the contingency fund, but the minority says there is a court injunction freezing that particular account. The minority is raising fresh concern over the source of the money, indicating that there is currently a court order barring government from making any withdrawal from the contingency fund. First, listen to Deputy Minority Leader Patricia Piaje, who disclosed that there was a memo from the Attorney General acknowledging a restraining order, but impressed on the BOG to go ahead with a release of the fund.
1: In this letter, headed release of funds from the contingency fund for the emergency flood response program, the Attorney General writes to the governor of the central bank, and we quote his exact words: I'm aware that the contingency fund is presently the subject of a garnishing proceeding. Ladies and gentlemen, the Attorney General of the Republic confirms in writing that the contingency fund, a fund established by the Constitution of Ghana, is under garnishing proceedings before a court of this land. A judgment creditor has moved against the very fund from which Parliament approved 350 million Ghana cedis for flood victims. Until this moment, neither the government nor the Attorney General had breathed a word of this to Parliament or to the people of Ghana. And what does the Attorney General do? Confronted with a court process against the Constitutional Fund, does he go before the court? Does he apply to vary or discharge the attachments? Does he plead a national emergency before a judge, as the law provides and as any diligent counsel would? No. He continues, and again we quote, notwithstanding those proceedings, it is my considered opinion the exceptional circumstances surrounding this national emergency and the overriding public interest in safeguarding lives and property warrant the immediate release of the approved funds, unquote. He then advises the Bank of Ghana to give effect to the approvals and directives already issued and to release the 350 million from the contingency fund without delay. Then it is in his own hand. The Attorney General, aware of subsisting court process, directed the Central Bank of the Republic to proceed, notwithstanding it on no authority but his own considered opinion.
0: So that is the Deputy Minority Leader, Patricia Piaget, there. Let me now take you to Parliament and bring in our parliamentary correspondent, James Aveji, into the James. What more have they been saying?
2: The minority believe that in the face of what they have seen in that memo, only two options were available for the BOG and the Attorney General to explore. One is that the BOG might have gone ahead to obey the directive of the Attorney General and disburse the money from the contingency fund, which will be a violation of that court order. Or two, the money might have been disbursed another account, a government account, which has not been out of these are violations, according to the minority.
1: The Ministry of Finance subsequently announced that the 350 million cedis had been released while the court process remained unresolved. The unavoidable question, therefore, is how did the money move? One conclusion is difficult to escape. If the contingency fund remained under attachment and could not lawfully be assessed, then the emergency disbursement could only have proceeded through another public account. In other words, when the approved source became unavailable, an alternative source appears to have been used. If that is what occurred, then Parliament was never asked to approve the alternative source. And the constitutional requirements governing withdrawals from public funds were bypassed. Yet the Ministry of Finance official statement announced, without qualification, that the money had been released from the contingency fund. If the funds were in fact drawn from another account, then that statement did not accurately reflect what transpired. If the 350 million was drawn from any account other than the contingency fund, then the approval Parliament granted was never executed. The withdrawal that was executed was never approved. And the Constitution and the Public Financial Management Act 2016, Act 921, which criminalizes unauthorized withdrawals of public funds, have been violated in broad daylight.
0: Well, James, what are they requesting?
2: A number of requests to the AG, the Minister of Finance, and the BOG. But the important one is that the AG immediately, the fact that this act, in their opinion, constitutes wrongdoing, should immediately resign his position. Failure of that, President Mahama must terminate his appointment. If all of these demands are not met, they would go any length, even if it includes going to the Supreme Court to seek answers on the questions they are raising.
1: Consider third. Article 8.8. The Attorney General is the principal legal advisor to the government and is responsible for the conduct of all civil proceedings against the state. His letter of 1st July 2026 is a written admission of failure on both fronts. As the officer responsible for civil proceedings against the state, he presided over litigation in which a constitutional fund of the Republic was attached, and there's no indication that the attachment was resisted or that any application was made to discharge it. As principal legal advisor, when the moment came to counsel lawfully, should he fail to do the honorable thing, we call on the president, who swore an oath to preserve, protect, and defend this constitution, to relieve him of office without delay. The minority accordingly demands, first, the Attorney General and the Minister for Finance appear before Parliament without delay to lay before the House the Garnisher Order, the full record of the suit that produced the judgment debt, the letter of 1st July 2026, and every correspondence exchanged among the Attorney General, the Ministry of Finance, the Controller and Accountant General, and the Bank of Ghana concerning the attachment, the directives, and the withdrawal. Second, that the Governor of Bank of Ghana state publicly whether the bank declined to give effect to the Attorney General's directive, from which account the 350 million cedis was in fact released and on whose instruction. Third, the Auditor General immediately conduct a special audit of the flood response disbursement from source to destination and report to Parliament. Fourth, the Attorney General resign or be removed from office. The minority further serves notice. Should candid answers not be forthcoming, we shall pursue every parliamentary and legal avenue available to us, including motion for a full-scale parliamentary inquiry and recourse to the Supreme Court for the enforcement of the Constitution under Article 2 and 130.

0: This is Top Story, brought to you by Telecell, Holy Insecticide Spray and Coil, and also by Short Pension Trust. Now let's bring in Felix Kwacho Fosu, Minister of State, Government Communications, and also MP for Abra Cebu Common. I'm grateful to you, sir, for joining us here. Now, what's government response to the request by the minority?
1: Well, it's yet more waste of everybody's time over nothing. I'm surprised that the minority finds it necessary to use precious time to make calls that are completely misplaced, baseless, and totally unwarranted. And I think that same must be dismissed. First of all, no wrongdoing has been occasioned whatsoever. The Minister of Finance went to Parliament on the instruction of the President to seek leave of the Finance Committee to withdraw 350 million Ghana cedis for purposes of financing government's response to the devastating floods of last week. 150 million of it was intended to finance relief efforts, while the remainder was to go into post-flood mitigation efforts. The Finance Committee of Parliament granted that leave. Let me stress that when it comes to the contingency fund, Parliament as a whole does not need to approve it. It is just a committee of Parliament that gives approval, and that will suffice. After that, the finance minister wrote to the governor of the Bank of Ghana to release the said amount from the contingency fund. The governor of the Bank of Ghana then informed the finance minister that apparently there is a guarantee order brought by a family that has been in litigation with government over some land dating back to the 1930s. And for that reason, he was unable to release the funds so that he does not go against the court order. The Attorney General preferred an opinion, which is in the public domain. The Attorney General only preferred an opinion, which he is entitled to do. It does not offend the laws of Ghana in any way, shape, or form. Eventually, it was decided that the court order be respected so that government does not touch the money in the contingency fund. So the finance minister, in view of the fact that we were facing a disaster and therefore one could not wait for processes to be initiated to set aside the guarantee order, explored other options. Now, my brother, the minority is fully aware that when they passed or they joined parliament or they joined the majority to pass the 2026 budget, at page 203, the finance minister clearly stated that the among the items that he once passed was what was titled contingency. That is item 44, contained on page 203, appendix 4D. Now, contingency is broken into two. There's what we first call the contingency vote, which is part of the money that Parliament appropriated. And then there's what we call the contingency fund. To touch the contingency vote, the finance minister does not need Parliament's approval again after appropriations have been passed. To touch the contingency fund, the finance minister needs approval from the finance committee, as I've indicated. So when efforts to take money from the contingency fund, which requires parliamentary approval, did not go through because of the guarantee order, the finance minister simply went into the contingency vote, which contained an amount of 3.6 billion Ghana cedis to take out the 350 million Ghana cedis. It's perfectly lawful. He does not need parliamentary approval because Parliament has already, by virtue of passing the Appropriations Act, empowered him to use that money as he deems fit, except that at the end of the financial year, as is routinely done, he would account for how he used the money. That is all. So there's really no issue. No law has been breached. There has been nothing done that is illegal. In any event, it must be pointed out that this has been done pending the resolution of the matter involving the Ghana Shield. Once that is lifted, the finance minister will just reimburse from the contingency fund into the contingency vote. That is all that there is. In any, even if the Ghana Shield order is not lifted, there is absolutely nothing wrong with it. The finance minister has the necessary authority to disburse funds from the contingency vote. This is the position of the law. So that is why I started by saying that the minority was wasting everybody's time once again and making demands that are completely baseless and not grounded in any facts.
0: So were the minority members of the Finance Committee present when this discussion was being held?
1: That is immaterial, my brother. There is no challenge to the fact that Parliament indeed granted leave for the Finance Minister to take money from the contingency fund. So who was present or not is completely immaterial. Parliament's Finance Committee was duly constituted. They had quorum to do their work.
0: So I guess by your response, because you had quorum, whether or not the minority were there or not, doesn't matter.
1: It is immaterial. If the minority decides that they won't show up in Parliament, it doesn't mean that the business of Parliament will not go on. That must be placed on record. The right numbers must be there. That's all.
0: So the minority members stayed out of this deliberation?
1: I don't even know who was there or was not there. But I was in Parliament that day. There was no indication from the minority that there was no quorum or that anything unlawful had happened. None whatsoever. Not everybody who is a member of Parliament is a member of Parliament's Finance Committee. So we sat in the chamber whilst they deliberated and came back with a report that they had indeed done this, which is perfectly lawful. And the records of Parliament captures it. It was on that basis that the Finance Minister sought to proceed.
0: Okay, Felix, do hold for me. Let me bring in Jerry Ahmed Shaib, who is second deputy minority whip and MP for Wager Gbawi. I'm grateful to you for joining us here. Now, Felix is explaining that the monies that were used were not from the contingency fund, but actually from the contingency vote, which Parliament approved. So if that's the case, has anything wrong been done?
2: This is the first time I'm hearing about the other fund is referenced. We are clear in our mind that they came to Parliament and the request was to use monies from the contingency account. And a specific account was referenced. Now, what we are seeking to do is to say that, yes, we understand there is an emergency. We understand that our people have all been victims of this flood. So let's go through the process of taking proper cogent steps, including collecting the right data and paying them whatever the government has decided to disburse. But it's as if we are rushing to just go and give the money to some people who are not even entitled, and that there is a garnishee proceedings pending. And this conversation, there was a communication between the Minister of Justice and Attorney General.
0: Mr. Ahmed, but he has...
2: Let me make my point, please.
0: The point that he acknowledges this discussion you are referring to, but he says that was in respect of the contingency fund, but this amount was taken out of the contingency vote, which is on page 203 of the budget that was appropriated.
2: But the point I'm making is that it came to Parliament for a particular approval, and this approval was towards the contingency fund. And that when there was a change, they could have come back to Parliament for the same approval or a similar approval. That is what we are saying, that even with the approval, we are not even sure of the beneficiaries of this amount that have been released. I am a member of Parliament for Wager Gbawi, one of the hardest hit constituents in this flooding situation. Nobody has spoken to me, no MC, no minister, no official. So who is giving them the statistics? Who is giving them the figures of those who are supposed to benefit? I personally visited constituents and I spoke to one man called Azuma Nelson. In fact, he asked me to personally mention his name. Nobody has spoken to him. Nobody has come to him. How is he going to be a beneficiary of this amount of money that has been released?
0: So are your issues with how the funds will be used or have been used, or it is with the source of the fund?
2: We have one, the source of the fund that we approved is not what has been cleared. Two, who are the beneficiaries of the fund? We know they are supposed to be flood victims. I have more than 12,000 flood victims in my constituency that nobody has reached out to them. So who are receiving these amounts of money? And what is the criteria? How are they disbursing it? Who are the people who are leading the disbursement? These are critical. And then for the journalist even ask, oh, does it even matter where the money is coming from? Obviously, it matters. Whatever you do with state funds, people are to know where it's coming from, whether you have approval or you move slow motor to get those things done. We need to know. Yes, if we do not know, how would we even know how you intend to disburse the amount? How do we even know who you are going to give the amounts to? And when you are going to, like you have been saying, it means that some has been disbursed or it's been disbursed, and I'm unaware. Most MPs, even in the majority, are complaining, they are unaware. So how did they go about it? And where is the money coming from? When Parliament has originally given approval for a particular fund to be used.
0: Okay, so once we are all learning that the contingency vote was where the money came from, and the fact that the Finance Committee of Parliament gave approval, what will the minority do now?
2: Well, the minority is requesting for something very simple, that let us have a probe into this. Let us call upon the Minister of Finance and Minister of Justice to come and tell us how, first of all, an illegitimacy was legitimized and how they actually went ahead to even do the disbursements, if at all. Because our thinking is that it's just to enrich a few people. And people are going to take advantage of flood victims and enrich themselves. And it's a cause for worry. We are here to represent the people. We've seen them. I've gone into homes that people have died. I've gone into homes that people have lost their serious property. I've gone into homes that people have been injured just because of this flood. So you want to find out, are you really receiving together, both minority and majority approved for you to get? And even if you are, is it coming from the restaurant or somebody has just gone to find a way to release money and we can challenge them?
0: Okay, let me bring in Felix again. Felix, so the minority is calling for a probe into this because Shaib says this is the first time he's hearing about the contingency vote, for example. So will Parliament do this? Will the majority support them in this? Just to bring finality to the matters.
1: Again, Kojo, we must stop entertaining this waste of time. When something is not broken, you don't purport to fix it. What exactly is the problem? So let me ask you a question, for instance. At the end of last month, the Controller and Accountant General, on behalf of government, paid the salaries of workers, not so.
0: They did.
1: Has the Controller informed us from which account to take the money? And have we been found it necessary to make that inquiry? There is a structured process through which every money used by the government of Ghana is accounted for at the end of the financial year. Before the finance minister is given approval to spend money from Ghana's funds in 2027, he will account for how the 2026 funds are used. That is how we do it. In between time, unless there is legitimate, compelling basis, you don't come and ask for an accounting. That is not done. Number two, I have stated for you and for the record where the money came from. The contingency vote does not require parliamentary approval. That is the reason why the minister didn't come back. He didn't have to do that because Parliament has already given him the power by virtue of passing the Appropriations Act for 2026 to spend. You understand me? If it was the case that he needed approval to go to the contingency fund, he would have done so. When he came for the approval and he went to the Bank of Ghana, the Ghanaese order served as a blockade, so he couldn't access it. So he just found another means to take the money temporarily, pending the resolution of the problems with the contingency fund. Once that is done, he will just reimburse it. But where he took the money from, he is entitled lawfully to do so. That is what he has done. There's absolutely no problem or no breach whatsoever of any Ghanaian law. So the issue of a probe does not even arise. You understand me? Again, with the issue of who is getting what, again, this is not the place of Honorable Jerry Ahmed or myself as a member of Abra Sebu Kamankesi to come and purport to determine who should get what. NADMO is an accredited state agency that deals with disaster relief. They have personnel on the ground that collates data and gives it to appropriate authorities for distribution of relief items. Unless you have compelling evidence that something has gone wrong, you don't say that they have done nothing. I am an MP for Abu Asebu Kamankesi. There are people in AAK affected by floods. Nobody needs my permission or leave to go and share relief items for them. Maybe as a matter of courtesy, I can be informed. But there's no requirement, lawfully, for me to be informed about anything. So if Honorable Ahmed has any material evidence of any wrongdoing, he should bring it. But this speculation and claim that is being made without any basis must not be encouraged.
0: Okay.
1: We must spend precious time discussing very useful things. This habit that the minority has of raising issues where none exists, for me, should be discouraged.
0: Okay, I'm grateful to you, Felix Kwachiofosu. Jerry, you heard Felix. What's your response?
2: First of all, let me tell Felix that it is very important that he would acknowledge the fact that what we are discussing is very people, they lost their properties. They've lost their health. And you are claiming that our call for transparency and accountability and to ensure that the right people receiving the amounts you are talking about is that cannot be the case. It is a very useful call. And it is also a very useful call to know that the is that we are approved of. And so that tomorrow when there is accountability, we can point out that you came here, you are requesting for this amount. We give you. Let us get the details of how the expenditure went. How can you say this is not useful? How can you tell me that as a member of parliament and a representative of the people, I do not have to know exactly what is happening with reference to disbursements in my constituency when I want to meet these people and they are saying that they have not received anything? They are saying it.
0: Mr. Saib, are you there? Hello? Mr. Saib? Unfortunately, we've lost him there. Jerry Ahmed Saib is second deputy minority whip, an MP for Wajak Bawe, and earlier you heard Felix Kwachiofosu, Minister of State, Government Communications, an MP for Abu Asebu Kamankesi. This has been Top Story. Up next is Newsnight.

0: Tonight, Steffi Sairano in the Western North region is on fire as furious residents torched two police posts and blocked roads with burning tires after police shootings left three people dead.
1: The police people were having it very difficult in entering the community. And without the police, it will be very difficult we can start commencing investigation.
0: Details as Inspector General of Police interdicts eight officers and directs PIPs to investigate their conduct in connection with the incident that left several others with gun injuries. We are live to our reporters on the ground where anger is boiling.
2: Also ahead, Attorney General seeks to revoke former Bafestock CEO Abdul Hanan's leave to travel to the UK for medical treatment, alleging he relied on an online booking from a UK pharmacy and health and beauty retailer as evidence of a medical appointment and falsely presented a court order from a different case as a defreezing order for his frozen bank account. We have details as the Attorney General argues the former Bafestock CEO is now a greater flight risk.
0: And later, the Ghana AIDS Commission is pushing back hard after the Interior Ministry disqualified 1,300 security service applicants for being HIV positive, warning the move breaches Act 938 of the AIDS Commission Act 2016.
3: A lot of security agencies had provisions in place at the peak of the HIV response and where there were no antiretroviral drugs. But today, because of progress with science and the medications, we've even come to a stage where we are talking about you is equals to you.
0: We have details as the commission assures of antiretroviral drugs restock amid concerns of declining drug supplies.
2: In business,
4: cash suppression, forgery and alteration of documents among top banking sector fraud cases for last year.
2: And chaos at Asafo in Kumasi as squatters fiercely resist a KMA security task force in demolishing their homes and businesses along spaces the assembly describes as illegal. We have details as three of the security personnel are reportedly injured. And later in the bulletin, the Prempeh Circuit Court, Kumasi's top sanitation law enforcer, is facing heat after its own public urinal was found stinking, broken and unhygienic. We have details of these and many other stories coming up in the next 60 minutes. You can be a part of the show by sending us a WhatsApp on 055-1111-997. My name is Kenneth Jesse.
0: My name is Gemma Apia.
2: Don't go anywhere.
5: There are many reasons to connect, and it's all to put smiles on the faces of those you love.
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7: Meba Kojo. 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
2: Tonight, Irish residents at Sehuyars Sairano in the Jabosu district of the Western North region are protesting recent police killings that claimed the lives of two people in the community. They've blocked roads with burning tires and vandalized two police posts today. The Inspector General of Police has interdicted eight officers involved, with the Police Professional Standards Bureau directed to conduct a full investigation into the circumstances surrounding the shooting. One of the victims of the police shooting, Abna Kento, has been narrating her account.
3: Yesterday, when the incident happened, I wasn't around. Later, my mother called me, and when I got home, I didn't know exactly what had happened. The next thing I realized was that I had been shot in the leg. I knew about the incident. It involved a man who had been beaten for selling alcoholic drinks. Some people were trying to take the man away, but others were preventing them from doing so. That was when the shooting started.
4: An assemblyman for the area, Samuel Ajakum, is calling for cool heads in the wake of the protests and destruction of property.
5: In fact, what happened yesterday wasn't good. But once it has happened, we need to find a way for the justice. So they should exercise patience and calm down. Once our DC has also come into the case, justice will be prevailing. So they should calm down and relax and listen to the opinion leaders. Whatever they are trying to tell them, they should allow them and listen carefully so that the justice that we need will prevail. And we need compensation for those who has passed away, because they have children, grandchildren, families and others. And those who have been injured, we also need the compensation.

0: for them.
1: District Chief Executive for Jaboso, Alexander Eduquist, who visited the bereaved families and the injured today, confirmed the destruction of the police posts but promised of full-scale investigations into the shootings.
2: I want to quickly rush to admit that there were some drug peddlers. For me, I term the incident as a normal police duties that they were embarking on. That ended up where we have ended now. So since the issue came, I think that from yesterday, with your involvement and the involvement of the community leaders, we managed to evacuate the bodies to the morgue. And today, we needed to come to the community, speak to the opinion leaders, speak to the youth, make sure that at least there is peace prevailing. Once peace is prevailing, then we take it from the next step, that is the investigation. In fact, the police people were having it very difficult in entering the community. And without the police, it will be very difficult we can start commencing investigation. So when we met the chief, we pleaded, and they have agreed that from Friday, we can bring in the CID people to come to the crime scene to see exactly what happened so that a report can be put together. Then we arrive at the conclusion, the results of everything. So we are on it. This one, I will not say it's the Sarano community that did that. We all heard it in the news that the post is being bent. Somebody can easily link it to the incident. But as a DASEC chairman, as an assembly, whether it is the community or any other person, we needed to come to the scene to find out exactly what happened. And when we came, we saw that the news that we heard was true. As I was coming, I came with the engineers and my coordinating director. So once they are here, they will put together the report, then we'll take it from there. But we'll make sure the security will still be in existence as far as the district is concerned. But we will try as much as possible to do something about it so that at the end of the day, the police can come back and continue their normal duties.
3: That's the DC for Jaboso, Alexander Eduquist. We'll go on the ground shortly, but first, the Western North Regional Police Command has issued a statement on the incident. My colleague Collins Frimpong is joining us in studio with details. Collins, what key issues will the Police Professional Standards Bureau be looking into as part of the investigation?
4: The investigation is expected to establish the circumstances that led to the confrontation between the community members and the police patrol team, including the events that resulted in the use of firearms and the deaths recorded. The police has not provided further details but assures thorough probe.
3: And what is the current situation in the community following the incident?
4: So the Western North Regional Police Command says calm has been restored in Sayerano. It also expressed gratitude to chiefs, community leaders and other stakeholders for working with the police to maintain peace, assuring the public that further developments will be communicated as investigations progress.
3: Thank you very much, Collins.
1: Let's go to the phone line and speak to Adom FM's Augustine Bois, who has been monitoring events in the community. Augustine, first tell us what the atmosphere is currently in the community.
5: So since yesterday that the incident happened, according to the release that the police, you know, gave, the camp was just temporary, just to take away the body from the community. But since morning that we went there, so the heat was in the community. And the DC was able to speak to the residents and some of the opinion leaders so as to maintain calm and then to allow investigation to continue. But I can confirm or to say that peace is still in the pipeline. As the DC said, that they are waiting until Friday so that investigation properly, you know, can be started.
1: Earlier,
5: so as I'm speaking, like the community is not that calm as we can say. We can put it
1: right. Earlier, the residents blocked access roads and vandalized property. What more can you report on today's protest?
5: As I speak now, still the road is still being blocked. Not completely, but it has affected traffic in the area. As we used to know, the road is not common now, as we can describe that traffic is being slowed from the community.
1: What are they asking for?
5: Very difficult, because earlier they said that they wanted to see the people being arrested. And the Western North Regional Police Command released a press release that the 8 personnel involved, you know, have been interdicted. But still, the community members are agitated. This morning, when the DC went there, still was trying to, you know, solve the situation, but still, the people weren't on themselves. But I think they are still in talks with the people as to remain calm so that proper investigations, you know, could be started.
1: Mm. Earlier, the police statement indicated that two people were dead because of this incident. So we do understand the death toll has risen. Tell us more.
5: Yeah. You know, five people were hit. And then two died instantly. Three were taken to the St. John's of God Hospital. And early this morning, we confirmed that one more person, you know, has died. But the person, we understand, he was Muslim. So the district chief executive and the opinion leaders, they led the family to the St. John's of God Hospital. So the body has been released to the family for burial.
1: Thank you very much. You heard Adum FM's Augustine Bois reporting from Sairano.
3: Let's go on to Zoom and speak to Dr. Victor Docker. He's a lecturer at KAIPTH and also a security analyst. Welcome to the program, Dr. Docker. How would you assess the uneasy calm which has happened in that area?
0: I think the uneasy calm regards to the specific cases on the first. It has to be the members versus the state security, the police. We've had, you know, such previously. Now, what this new development means.
3: Dr. Docker, your line is pretty bad. If you could kindly reposition yourself and retry again one more time. Let's try again.
0: Can you hear me?
3: Yes.
0: All right. So I was say that the calm we experienced is not a threat regards to the security of the community and how the community have been used or alleged, you know, impropriety or misinterpretation by this. That is the police. Now, what it tells us as a institution, we have not really learned the lessons with regards to which ways you should have, you know, handled the escalating dialoguing with.
3: Oh my goodness! We want to have a very fruitful conversation, but unfortunately, the phone lines are not permitting that. But I want us to try again one last time. Please make your last point, and let's see.
0: Is it
3: okay? Let's try again, sir.
0: Yeah. So. For us, we have not been able to learn the lesson in regards to dealing with community members escalating the situation. Now, you have an allegation that will create the state security. The owner will now security to prove this.
3: Unfortunately, our phone lines are not helping us this evening. That was Dr. Victor Docker there. He is a lecturer at the Kofi Annan International Peacekeeping Training Center and also a security analyst there trying to give us some insight as to why there's still an easy calm in that part of the Western North region. We'll try to reconnect the lines and get him back for more. But in the meantime,
1: the Attorney General has asked the High Court to revoke the permission it's granted Hanan Abdul Wahab to travel to London for medical treatment. In an application filed before the court today, the Attorney General alleges that Hanan relied on an online booking with UK pharmacy and health retailer Boots as evidence of a medical appointment. The application also alleges that he falsely presented a court order relating to a different case as proof that freezing orders on his bank accounts had been lifted. The Attorney General argues that these actions have made Hanan a greater flight risk and justify revoking the leave to travel previously granted by the court. Caleb Zibling from the Joy Research Desk joins me in studio with more. Caleb, what does the Attorney General's latest application say?
6: So the AG is asking the court to revoke Hanan's permission to travel to the UK, and that the application is based on four main arguments. Now, the first is that the AG is alleging that after the court granted him leave to travel, Hanan attempted to withdraw money from a bank account that had been frozen by the court. According to the affidavit, he told Republic Bank that the freezing orders had been lifted, and presented a court ruling from a different case involving landed property, even though that ruling did not apply to the frozen bank accounts. Second, the AG is also arguing that this conduct has significantly increased Hanan's flight risk. The affidavit says his actions have made him a greater risk of absconding when the court originally granted him permission to travel. The AG is also challenging the fact that the medical basis for the trip The affidavit argues that the medical report submitted only points to allergies and catarrh conditions. It says can be treated with anti-allergy medication here in Ghana. It also says Hanan did not provide evidence of an appointment with a medical specialist in London, but rather submitted an online booking for a routine test at Boots Opticians. And Boots Opticians is a UK health and beauty retailer and pharmacy chain. Now, the AG argues that this does not qualify as a valid medical appointment with a medical officer. And finally, the Attorney General also argues that Hanan's attempt to access the frozen bank accounts amounts to a breach of the court's freezing orders and suggests that he may also fail to return to Ghana to stand on trial. Mm-hmm. On that basis, the AG is saying that the court should revoke the permission it previously granted him for travel. And the court is expected to hear this matter on 16 July at 9 a.m. Mm.
1: There's a swift response from the lawyers of the former buffer stock company boss. What does it say?
6: So, Hanan's legal team, led by the former AG, Godfred Dame, has strongly rejected the AG's allegations, describing Hanan's arrest as unlawful and an attempt to undermine the High Court's order granting him permission to travel. First, the lawyers deny that Hanan attempted to withdraw any money from the frozen bank accounts. Mm. They say no money was withdrawn and challenge the AG to produce any evidence such as a check or withdrawal slip to support the allegation. They also argue that there were no valid freezing orders in force at the time because the orders had elapsed after Hanan was discharged in the earlier case. They therefore maintain he was not in the breach of any order. Also, the legal team is accusing the AG of trying to justify Hanan's arrest after the fact. They claim the application to revoke his leave to travel was filed after he had already been arrested and say the AG's public account of the timeline isn't accurate. And finally, the lawyers describe the new bail conditions imposed by Yoko, including a 5 million bail with two sureties, as outrageous and unreasonable. They argued that Hanan was already on court's granted bail and had been compliant with all reporting requirements. According to the legal team, Hanan had chosen to remain in custody while challenging the legality of his arrest and the new bail conditions before the courts.
1: Thank you very much, Caleb Siblim.
3: Godfred Yeboah-Dame is a former attorney general and also the lead counsel for Abdul Hanan. He's joining us on the telephone lines for more on this. Mr. Dame, welcome to the program. These pronouncements by the attorney general might have been a blow to you.
7: Hello.
3: Mr. Dame, welcome to the program.
7: Good evening to your listeners.
3: Can you hear me, sir?
7: Yes, I can hear you.
3: Yes, I'm saying that this must have been a big blow, these pronouncements by the Attorney General.
7: Big blow? I mean, an application founded on truth and trying to justify a situation which is clearly unlawful after the fact. How can it be a big blow? You see clearly a bundle of contradictions that has been put out by the treasurer. How can he say that the application that was filed, which led to the order granting permission for Hanan to travel, was not weak and was weak? Is that what you're saying? That the application was weak and was based on some report, a medical report, which were not correct? Was he not in court? And did he not argue? The treasurer was in court. The application was not ex parte, was not at his blind side. So is he now seeking to argue strongly in opposition to that application after he argued in court and whatever arguments he made were overruled and the court granted the order? I mean, clearly, if the attorney was dissatisfied with the order given by the court, all he had to do was to appeal against it. He failed to do so, and he's now seeking to argue against that order which has been given by the court. I mean, I find this very, very unhealthy. And you see, one important thing, yesterday, he came up with a press statement, and he said he had, on behalf of the Republic, filed an application before the High Court. Clearly, that was false. He had not filed anything. The press statement that he released was dated yesterday, 7 July, and was read on your program, was it not? And he stated, his first statement was that he had filed on behalf of the Republic an application before the court, when he had not, only for him to proceed to the court today and file it at 1:30 p.m. So you find an attorney general who has the tendency, with all respect, to manipulate the facts, throw dust into the eyes of the public. How can the attorney general be throwing dust into the eyes of the public in claiming that he has filed a process in the court when he had not filed, only for him to rush and file it the following day? This is very unhealthy, and this is the kind of person that makes such allegations and ought to be taken seriously. I don't think so. I don't think we ought to take whatever he is found quite serious at all, because he's shown clearly that he's no one who is inclined to put our facts before the public.
1: Mr. Dame, according to the affidavits that the Attorney General filed today, he says, or he argues, that your client told Republic Bank that the freezing orders had been lifted and presented a court ruling from a different case involving a landed property, even though that ruling did not apply to the frozen bank accounts. How do you explain this?
7: It's for him to explain, because I do not understand. There's only one case that has been filed against Hanan. There's only one prosecution that the attorney general has mounted against Hanan, which he discontinued about a month ago and then started a fresh one. Is it telling the public that there were two different cases that he had filed against Hanan? I mean, this whole thing, with all respect, does not make sense.
1: Was the freezing...
7: Indeed, hold on. Indeed, the attorney general filed one set of criminal charges against Hanan and his wife, and three other accused persons, including companies that were owned by Hanan. He discontinued the prosecution on a specific date and then started another prosecution. When he started that earlier prosecution, he obtained two freezing orders from the same high court, one high court. High court is one. Two freezing orders. And we found an application to discharge discharge one of the freezing orders. And the High Court judge made a clear pronouncement, which he has not contradicted, that in light of the withdrawal of the earlier charges against Hanan, there was no freezing order in place. Is he saying that this principle holds for only one case and does not apply for the other another case? A principle of law applies based on the same set of facts. And indeed, it is the same set of facts in respect of which the judge made a clear determination that there was no freezing order in place. And if Hanan sends that ruling to the manager of the bank, how can it be an attempt to withdraw money? If Hanan brought the ruling to the attention of the court, how can it be an attempt to withdraw money? Do you withdraw money from a bank with the court ruling? Do you not execute a check? Don't you sign a check? Or you sign some kind of withdrawal notice? The question you ought to ask is whether Hanan has, apart from sending the ruling, bringing that ruling to the attention of the bank. And the Iyoko also brings ruling to the attention of the bank. When Iyoko obtained the freezing order, they brought it to the attention of the bank. So Hanan also obtained a ruling indicating that freezing order was not in place, and he brought it to the attention of the bank. How does sending a ruling to the bank amount to withdrawing money from the bank? He never signed any check. He never signed any withdrawal notice. To date, he has not signed any. And we still challenge the attorney general to produce the specific evidence by which Hanan sought to withdraw any amount of money. Exactly how much did he seek to withdraw from the bank? I cannot indicate. So how can you say he attempted to empty his bank account? The question the journalists ought to be asking the attorney general, what was in the bank account? How much did Hanan seek to withdraw? How much was in that check? Where is that check? Was it even by an email? Where is that email by which he sought to make a demand for withdrawal of any money? There was never any such thing. So clearly, this is just based on false facts. And I'm surprised that he has the temerity to be fighting this. So clearly, the attorney general is dissatisfied with the order given by the court permitting Hanan to travel. And he found the directive to the BNI for Hanan to be stopped as the most convenient way of challenging the order. I find it very, very reprehensible that the attorney general will seek to undermine and subvert the authority of a court by getting BNI to stop a person in whose favor an order of a court has made from traveling.
1: In your statement, you conclude, point nine, that your client, in spite of the false charges against him, has expressed his resolve to remain in custody. Help us understand why he wants to remain in custody.
7: Yeah, because the point is simple. Yoko, the BNI, and the Attorney General are engaged in an unlawful exercise. They have unlawfully arrested and detained the gentleman since Saturday night, and they continue to keep him. They have not presented him before a court of law. They have not charged him with any offense. To date, Hanan has not been charged with any offense, in spite of all the Facebook posts by the Deputy Attorney General. He has not been arraigned before court on any allegation relating to a breach of a freezing order. And he has not attempted to breach any freezing order.
1: He has not withdrawn any money from any bank.
7: Now, the point is simple. So, Yoko, yesterday, brought him from BNI to, 2 days ago, brought Hanan from BNI to Yoko's custody and purported to impose conditions on him. And those conditions are outrageous. 5 million Ghana cedis to be justified. To be justified, an offense that he has not committed, an offense that, according to the Attorney General, he has not even succeeded in committing, and in respect of which there's even no money involved. Why then do you impose 5 million Ghana cedis to be justified? And this whole practice of Yoko, an investigative body which is not a court of law, and imposing bail conditions and then turning around to say the accused person or the suspect should justify, is wrong.
3: So how long is your client going to continue staying in the custody of Yoko then?
7: Hello?
3: Can you hear me, sir?
7: Yes, I can hear you now.
3: I'm asking you, how long is your client going to continue to stay in the custody of Yoko?
7: So we make the simple request of the Attorney General. He must abide by the law. The Constitution of the Republic says that if a person is arrested, he ought to be brought before court within 48 hours. Otherwise, he must be released. Yoko has no basis at all to subtly engage in a further unlawful detention of the accused person by imposing further conditions on him. The man is already on bail by the court. If he's released today, he cannot escape the country because he's bonded. He's bonded by a court of law. He's already on conditions imposed by the court. And he has been moving about the country freely. So it is for that reason that he sought a special court order mandating him to leave the country. And if indeed now they seize his passport back, he cannot leave the country. On what account did they impose other conditions asking him to bring 5 million in order to be justified? Okay. Is there anything personal that is between them, Yoko, Raymond Atta, and Hanan? I wonder. Because indeed he's been in Yoko custody for about 50 days already. The first time he was arrested, he was in for about 3 weeks, and then he was sent to court. And the court imposed some outrageous bail terms. Again, he went back in for almost a month before he was able to justify or satisfy the bail terms. And then he was rearrested again when the charges were withdrawn. And now today, the court has given an order for him. He's been rearrested. What's the point? You know, it's about 50 days. So the man says he's tired, he's exhausted, and indeed, unless he places his faith in the court of law.
3: Right, Godfrey Diabu Adame, thank you very much. He's a former attorney general and also the lawyer for the former Bafastock CEO, Abdul Hanan.
1: With less than 48 hours to the National Sanitation Day exercise, Zoom Lion says it has activated 5 transfer stations across the Greater Accra region to receive waste collected during the cleanup. But despite the preparations, concerns remain over the final disposal of the waste as pressure continues to mount on existing landfill sites. We'll hear from Zoom Lion shortly, but first, here's environmental engineer Dr. Juliet Ohime Ntiamwa, who says while transfer stations are important, government must equally address the challenge of final waste disposal to ensure the exercise delivers lasting results.
8: The actual issue is there is not much investment in our waste management. So even after the collection, what happens to the waste itself is something that, you know, that's a whole conversation on its own. We don't do enough recycling and we don't even do sorting of our waste, which also means that everything will have to be sent to the landfill sites. And the landfill sites are almost full. And so because the landfill sites are almost full, these are Bobo Yaa people, pick the waste and sometimes dump it anywhere else. So the first thing that as a country, I think I recommend we do is treating sanitation as a priority. And we need to provide well-engineered landfill sites that when waste is deposited there, it's not returning to the environment untreated.
1: We can now hear from Governmental Affairs Officer at Zoomlion Mukon Akwa, who says they are fully prepared for the exercise.
9: Zoomlion, as the leading waste management company, we've gathered all our resources, all our trucks. We are using about 25 trailers, about 30 compaction trucks. It will be difficult to mention all the equipment that we are using, but we are bringing all equipment on board to ensure that the problem that we have and the cleanup that the president has mentioned, it becomes successful. Know that because of the flooding, we are having, let me say, extra waste. Things that were not waste because of the flooding now is waste in so many of the communities. And if we don't take care and clear them, there'll be outbreak of diseases. So Zoomlion as a company, we are ready with all our resources. We have transfer stations that were not active. Now we have opened all 5 transfer stations and we are using it from Friday. And what it means is that because we'll be using more of our trucks and other people will be joining us, the assemblies are all joining us, we don't want the turnaround time to affect the exercise, because if we are taking the waste to the final disposal site, the turnaround time is about 100 kilometers. That would take like 4 or 5 hours. It would affect the program. That is why we saw it prudent to open all the transfer stations so that we can take the waste from wherever we are getting them from to the transfer station. Then the bigger trailers will take them to the final disposal site.
1: Joining me now is Head of Public Relations at the Ministry of Local Government, Chieftaincy, Religious Affairs and Sanitation, Prince Bwating Fo-Omo. Prince, welcome to News 9. We've heard from Zoomlion. They say they are ready. Is government also ready for the upcoming exercise? Do I have Prince on the line?
10: Prince, your listeners.
1: We just heard from Zoomlion. Zoomlion says it is ready. I want to find out how prepared is government towards this particular exercise.
10: Your line seems to be dropping intermittently. I don't know what's happening. Your line seems to be dropping intermittently.
1: I'm asking whether you are prepared for this upcoming cleanup exercise.
10: Yes, we are very much prepared. This is a presidential declaration, and the ministry, for that matter, has taken it in good faith. It is for that reason that Zoomlion and other waste management companies are telling you that they are ready. They are ready because we, as a ministry, we have engaged them, the environmental service providers, we have engaged them. We have also engaged the various MMDCs, And we are ready for the exercise.
1: So really, how is this going to work? Because you are told CEOs, head of public institutions, parliament, MPs, they're all going to be out. How are they going to do this cleanup exercise, leading the charge on Friday?
10: Well, my sister, you recall that the president has set up a task force that is coordinating this whole exercise. So with respect to this particular question, I wish that somebody from the committee is able to react to this. My duty and for that of my ministry is to ensure that the various MMDCs whom we have jurisdiction over are able and ready to mobilize and ensure that within their various assemblies, the exercise is undertaken. We have met with them. We've had a series of discussions with them. We've told them the support that the Environmental Service Providers Association is also ready to offer. The ministry has gone ahead to engage the informal operators, the Abuboya people that you were referring to. We've engaged them as well. We've also engaged the various volunteer groups that work within the sanitation space. And so for that matter, we've done our coordination bit, and we are really hoping that Ghanaians in general will turn out in their numbers and ensure that our environment is clean.
1: One very important question is where the waste will be transported to after they leave the areas where we are going to be cleaning. The issue of our landfill sites, do we have an existing landfill site to collect the amount of waste we will be gathering or removing from our drains, from our gutters, in our environment? Do we have a space to contain the waste?
10: For now, I will say that we have some. You will recall that the other gentleman you were speaking to was telling you that our landfill sites are almost full. He didn't say that they are full.
1: Okay.
10: So in the long term, we are working to ensure that we get adequate landfill sites. Mm. But at least for now, what we have is adequate for the current exercise that we are undertaking. Mm. And so because this is an emergency exercise, I want us to restrict ourselves to the emergency exercise and ensuring that everybody gets on board. The transfer stations have been opened, the various landfill sites that are available. The reason why we're having the problem with the Abuboyas is that because the transfer stations were closed, they will now have to go to the landfill sites, which are very far. Now that the transfer stations are opened, they will take them there, and the trucks, which can access the various landfill sites, will take them there. So at least for now, we can manage with the situation. And after this emergency exercise, we can then sit down and have a wider and broader discussion on the way forward.
1: It's very important for us to know the number of landfill sites we are dealing with here. You mentioned some. What are they?
10: I wouldn't go into the details of that. I'm saying that we have the transfer stations that are opened. One problem that we're having with the informal operators was that going assessing even the already existing landfill sites that are almost full was difficult for them because of distance and because of other reasons. The trucks can access those places. And that is why when we engage them, we've told them, make sure that the refuse that you evacuate are sent to the transfer stations, which are closer. And then the trucks will take them to the landfill sites that are available. And we only have challenges confronting this particular exercise. The wider discussion of having other engineered landfill sites, I think that after this exercise is over, we are in a crisis. Let's manage the crisis, and going forward, we deal with the broader issues.
1: Mm. So finally, we would not have any problem after transporting the waste to the transfer stations. We would not have any problem because you have enough transfer stations and landfill sites to contain the amount of waste we'll be removing from our environment on Friday and Saturday. Can you give us that assurance?
10: After the engagement with our various stakeholders, that assurance is what they have given us, and we have no reason to doubt them. The challenges we haven't had to do with the transfer stations in the immediate terms, now that they are opened, we are sure that there will be no indiscriminate dumping of refuse by the informal waste collectors. It will be sent to the transfer stations, from where the bigger trucks will evacuate them to the available landfill sites for now.
1: Grateful for your time. Prince Boateng is head of PR, Ministry of Local Government, Chieftaincy and Religious Affairs.
3: It's now time for business. George Riafe is here with the very latest. George, what have you got for us?
11: Well, Kenneth, coming up, cash suppression, forging, alteration of documents are among top banking sector fraud cases reported for last year. And PwC Ghana optimistic measures instituted by Bank of Ghana would aid steady stability in the coming months. 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
2: You're welcome back to Business on Newsnight. Now, cash suppression, forging, alteration of documents. These are some of the top banking sector fraud cases reported for last year. There is more in the following report.
3: The 2025 banking sector report released by the Bank of Ghana today showed other fraud cases captured in the report are automated teller machines and point-of-sale device fraud. The rest are fraudulent withdrawals and electronic money. But a careful look at the numbers showed that, in terms of cases, the point-of-sale device fraud had the highest. Out of the 472 cases reported, it accounted for more than 250 of them. While when it comes to the value of these reported cases, cash suppression accounted for more than half of the total value of 57 million cedis. According to the Bank of Ghana, this also represented an 18-fold increase compared to what was recorded in 2024. The significant jump, according to the managers of the banking economy, was due to what they describe as an outlier situation involving an amount of 36 million cedis. A careful look at the report showed there were staff involvement in fraud and cash suppression across banks and specialized deposit-taking institutions.
2: And that is a Business Desk report. Meanwhile, Bank of Ghana is insisting that the reduction in the number of recorded cases showed that the regulatory intervention is getting the needed results. Erica Boya is head of fraud investigations and reporting at the Bank of Ghana.
4: As you can see from the report, we have seen some significant decrease in the number of cases that have been recorded in the commercial banks, as well as a decrease in the value at risk recorded in the commercial banks. Yes, the Bank of Ghana is concerned. We, as a regulator, what we usually do is to ensure that our institutions put in the right controls in place. We cannot stop fraudsters from carrying out their act. But what we do is to make sure that the right controls are in place. Even when the fraudsters attempt, they will not be able to go through with their transaction. And so we ensure that the institutions are putting in the right controls in place. There are a few outliers that I must say we recorded over the period, and these were some of the outliers that accounted for the rise in this fraud in these areas.
2: Head of Fraud Investigations and Reporting Unit at the Bank of Ghana, Eric Cabello. Now, accountant firm PricewaterhouseCoopers Ghana is optimistic that forex measures instituted by the Bank of Ghana would aid the city's stability. It's coming out of the Bank of Ghana revealed in a document that recent challenges that have set the Ghana city might be coming to an end. Let's hear the thoughts of senior partner, PwC Ghana, Vish Ashagbo.
5: In terms of the city, we've seen the city come under a little bit of pressure recently, but we've also seen in the last couple of days Bank of Ghana injecting some dollar into the market to stabilize the city. So, from a medium term point of view, we continue to believe that the city will continue to operate within the current band in which it's operating. We don't expect to see any major appreciation or depreciation one way or the other.
2: Vish Ashagbo is senior country partner at PricewaterhouseCoopers Ghana. Now, Ghana Revenue Authority has given salt mining firm Letrochem 7 days ultimatum to settle outstanding 6.8 million Ghana city tax liability to the state or risk sanction. And this follows series of failed engagements in the company in attempt to realize these funds. Officers of the compliance unit of the Ghana Revenue Authority today sealed up the administration block of the company at Adam. Now here is the Accra manager in charge of enforcement at the Ghana Revenue Authority, Joseph Annan, addressing the media after the operation.
6: We are always friendly to taxpayers, but then we keep our eyes on the ball. So what we have done is to seal up the administrative block. Immediately, they are paying 200,000, which is woefully inadequate. But like I always say, a bird in hand is more than a gnat in the bush. So we are taking it. But then we'll still seal up the administrative block. And then we are giving them 7 days to do the needful, or come to the head office and have some engagement with our big men. Beyond that, we'll come back and seal off the main gate so that there wouldn't be any access at all to any of them, including even their customers. So we have given them some grace period of 7 days to do the needful. So for now, we are done with the administrative block. We have sealed off completely.
2: Area manager in charge of enforcement at the Ghana Revenue Authority, Joseph Annan. And that's all for business on Newsnight.
7: Thank you very much, George.
8: A demolition exercise. A demolition exercise by the Kumasi Metropolitan Assembly turned chaotic on Wednesday afternoon after squatters fiercely resisted the pulling down of unauthorized structures behind the Kokobod building near the Asafo overpass in Kumasi. The task force, backed by police and military personnel, moved in to demolish the makeshift structures, mainly shacks and wooden kiosks, which the assembly says were illegally erected and obstructing pedestrian movement. The irate mob held stones and clubs at the task force, which compelled the security personnel to shoot sporadically in the air to disperse the crowd, while some residents and three officers suffered physical assaults. Emmanuel Bright-Kwaku reports.
9: Tensions rose when occupants of the structures attempted to halt the task force from carrying out the exercise. Some of the occupants pelted stones and clubs at the task force immediately after they commenced the operation. Despite the resistance, the task force proceeded and pulled down several structures. However, the team was forced to retreat temporarily to avoid being injured by the angry mob. A member of the task force reportedly was hit by the missiles. We didn't occupy the land for free. We paid for it through local authorities. This place was impassable. It was then a den for miscreants, but now it is safe. Because we want to fight robbery, people have started business here. Some are into making of shoes, others sell groceries. Why demolish this place? I live with my child. I sell water and soft drinks. I came from Bolga to this place to fend for myself and child. Where do you want me to go now? The demolition exercise forms part of the KMA's ongoing efforts to decongest the Kumasi Central Business District and enforce building and sanitation laws. Richard Oforiajiman Bodi is Kumasi Mayor.
10: Some of our vehicles have been vandalized. We have lost one pickup in the process. Machine, the excavator, DJ machine that we sent to the excavator, has been vandalized. We'll come back with the equipment. Those that we can repair and put them back to work, we'll immediately repair them and put them back to work. And there's no way I'll sit down for illegality to overcome me. So far about, I think, three or four. Yeah.
11: Police, us.
10: City guards. So yeah, the police station, they're taking their statement, they'll give them medical forms, and then we'll take them to the hospital for them to be given medical care. And then the investigation will continue.
9: Meanwhile, police have launched investigations to arrest persons who assaulted the security task force. For Joy News, my name is Emmanuel Bright-Kwaku.
7: That's it for Newsnight this evening. But before we go, a few of the messages you've been sending to our WhatsApp platform, Gemma, what are they saying?
8: This is from Nana Ekuyamua Boateng in Ablekuma. She says, instead of Attorney General and his deputy dealing with the pressing issues affecting ordinary Ghanaians, they are busy persecuting their political opponents with frivolous allegations. And this one also says, Nana from Spinter Street says, NPP must give us a break. We were in this country when they took the contingency funds for the National Cathedral. Please, let's say it's for a more worthy cause this time.
7: Charles from Lagos says, times change indeed. Godfred Dami speaking against improper application of the law. God is good all the time. Musa Abatoa in Aswasa says, the development surrounding the former Bafastock CEO reinforces the need for greater caution when granting travel permission to persons under investigation. Nene Nyumutei from Dansuman says, please, I would advise you to stop speaking to Godfred Dami anytime I hear him call another lawyer being dishonest. My blood runs cold. We have one from Francis as well, who says that to ask, was Godfred Dami really a former attorney general? In fact, I regretted not going to law school when under MPP funds were taken from contingency fund to dig National Cathedral Hall. What did they say? They can go to court even as they are going on to stop the government from the 10th and 11th national cleanup exercise because of their internal election. That's it for Newsnight. My name is Kenneth. Jesse?
8: My name is Gemma.
7: Yeah. Right after Newsnight, though, is Strong and Sassy and Akofa, who just returned from where? Is it Kuala Lumpur?
11: I returned from where again? Anyways, yeah, so I'm back on the show right after Newsnight, as you said. We're having a conversation about flood and fire safety. Strong and Sassy, we believe that the women can also share in this ongoing conversation and what's happening around us. So what you need to know when, you know, flooding happens in your area, in your home, how prepared are you, basically? So you might want to tune in after this one.
7: You definitely do not want to miss it. And don't forget to brush your teeth day and night with Pepsodent. Have a good evening.

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Friday, good evening to you. Thank you so much for keeping your dial locked on Joy 99.7 FM. And today on Strong and Sassy, we're talking about safety at home during the flood season. Is your home really prepared? And our conversation is going to span for the next 60 minutes. Now, the rains are here again, and every year we see the same story. Flooded compounds, damaged property, and sadly, sometimes lives lost. But there's a question we don't ask enough. When the flood comes, is your home actually ready? Today, we're joined by AD01 Joanne Akueje, who's a member of the Ghana National Fire Service Public Relations Department. And she's here to help us understand what real preparation looks like before, during, and after the flood season. We'll talk gas cylinders, electrical wiring, what to grab before water rises, and what to do if you're already trapped. It's an interactive show, and your questions and comments are welcomed. WhatsApp is 055-1111-997. My name is Akofa. I'm doing this with the entire team. Mirabel Johnson on production, Oliver Fanyo, and Nana Kwikwe Misa making us visible on social media. I'd like to say a very big thank you to Noella Karinyali for sitting in while I was away. Strong and Sassy comes your way every Wednesday, 7 to 8 p.m. right here on Joy 99.7 FM. Now, before we even begin our conversation, though, I'd like to share this information with you. That's in case you've not heard it yet. 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

0: 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And also bank accounts at UBA Ghana, the Tema Industrial Area branch. The account number is 0251-427-880-3503. 0251-427-880-3503. 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And together, let us stand with our brothers and sisters in their time of greatest need. And so we'll be sharing this information all the way through our program today as well. A good evening going out to you, ADO1, Joanne Akweje. How are you doing today? You doing okay?
1: Doing fine. Thank you for having me on the show.
0: I am glad that you're here. And when my producer talked about the fact that, flood season, we've seen videos, we've seen photos of devastation all around. We don't think that enough education has gone on. And so why not bring someone to help us through that? And I'm glad that you could, join us in studio. Now, let's start off by finding out, why does Ghana Fire Service get involved in flood safety and not just fires?
1: All right. A very good evening to your listeners. Now, the Ghana National Fire Service stands for safety. And safety, in this sense of the word, means that we need lives and property to be protected. So that is our main calling. That's our mandate. So everything, anything that threatens lives and also your property or livelihoods is our concern. So floods also happen to be such things or such happening that threatens our lives and property. So that's why the Ghana National Fire Service concerns itself with this. In addition to this, we have the training, and we also, our current resources also support safety when it comes to floods, or rescue when it comes to flood. So fire service is neck deep in this.
0: Okay, deep. I like that. Now, are all calls to the fire service, say, usually higher during the rainy season? And if it is, what kinds of calls do you get during the season?
1: Well, so generally, Ghana has two major seasons, the Harmattan season as well as the rainy season. One would have thought that being Ghana National Fire Service, judging from our name, the highest number of calls will come during the Harmattan season. But all year round, the Ghana National Fire Service is busy. This is due to the simple fact that the rainy season also comes with its own problems, just like the Harmattan season. For instance, when there's rain, we are likely to experience flooding, just as we experienced some days back. And also, accompanying these floodings or these heavy rains or rains generally are power outages. So generally, we also experience fire outbreaks during these times. We also experience road traffic accidents because of the slippery nature of the roads during this season, as well as building collapses, especially after very, very rains. And we have seen examples of this in these few weeks, where a number of buildings have collapsed since the onset of the rain.
0: Right.
1: So that's how it is like.
0: Okay. Yeah. Now, what's the most common mistake you see Ghanaians make when floods hit their area?
1: Well, let's take it back to when we are even looking for a place to stay, or we are looking for a place to build our houses. It goes as far back as then, because the decision you make today would affect, it's like your life or your safety depends on that decision. So whether you are looking for a good place to stay in terms when it comes to flooding, or you're looking for a flood-prone area to stay, perhaps not deliberately, but are you really mindful of where you stay? That's the bigger question. Being mindful here means that you don't deliberately build on a place that you're not supposed to build. For instance, waterways are Ramsar sites. They are places that are dedicated for certain purposes, and they are not safe for human living. So if you ignore all the warnings, you flout all the laws, and you decide, just because you have money, you decide to build in such places, then it means that you are in for trouble.
0: Okay.
1: Secondly, if you're somebody who goes to rent a place, you want to rent a place and stay, you have to be mindful. You have to be observant. At least we can see from the building. You can see from outer, even if before you enter the house or that building, you can see certain signs on the building that would indicate to you clearly that this place could be a flood prone area. So the decision to even choose where to stay is very, very important.
0: Right.
1: That's one of the mistakes we make, not being mindful of where we stay. For instance, for the outer part of a building, you could see that the down part, the painting, as well as the plastering, is peeling off. That is a clear indication that that place, there's water underground, or when it rains, the place gets flooded. So that is the decision to rent a place. Then, after you have rented the place, after you have come to know that where I stay is a flood-prone area, what do you do? Some of us just get a place and then we go to sleep. But what we are supposed to do is that, knowing that you are in a place where you could be, floods can catch up with you anytime, or when there's a rain or a heavy rain, you are supposed to take certain precautions. Okay, listen to the weather forecast all the time, especially when we are into the heavy rain season, and make sure that you protect yourself by moving when the weather does not favor your kind of situation. Then before you leave the house every day, at least move your belongings to you should have some kind of elevations, and move your belongings from the floor onto those elevations, so that in your absence, if the floods come, at least your belongings would be safe for you. Then, if you happen to be in the room and then it starts raining heavily and you see signs of flooding, please move out to higher grounds immediately. Common mistakes are that we wait until the issue begins to get out of hand, because before we are struggling to get out. By that time, you cannot control the amount of water that comes into your house or your room. So early precautions would always go a long way to save lives, and that is what we don't do.
0: Signs of flooding. Let's get into that a little bit, because you see, when you say you need to be aware so that you know you take precautionary measures at the early signs of flooding. Fine, maybe when you went into the to rent or wherever, you didn't do the checks that you have talked about earlier.
1: Sure.
0: But sometimes, when it's raining, there's a bit of water that will come maybe to the entrance, but it doesn't give you the indication that it's going to get in there. So at what point in time do you know that this is coming into my room?
1: So I believe that because your room is a bit elevated from the compound,
0: mm-hmm.
1: if you are monitoring very carefully and you are aware that you are at a fire-prone place, you see that the levels are beginning to rise.
0: Okay.
1: And once the water levels begin to rise on your compound, you see, the entrance to your room is lower, is that not so?
0: Mm-hmm.
1: So as it begins to rise on the compound and it continues to rain, then there's a possibility that rain could enter your room as well.
0: Okay.
1: So that is the time for you to begin to seek help.
0: Okay.
1: okay, seek help, begin to move to higher grounds. If you have not made any preparations until then, I'm sorry, it's becoming a bit too late to begin to make preparations now. What is left for you to do is beginning to save your own life and the life of the occupants of that room by moving from the house to a higher ground.
0: Okay.
1: But if you need to make preparations, then it means that before, even before the rain starts, you become aware of where you are. And you know that if it rains heavily, it will affect me. Then you begin to move your things, like I said, to elevated structures, for instance, tables. So if you have your bag on the floor, whatever it is, your laptops and those things, move them onto those surfaces so that if you're fortunate and the room does not flood to the top, at least those your belongings will be protected and your life as well would have been preserved.
0: Okay.
1: Yeah.
0: Now, what surprises you the most, right, when you arrive at homes after an emergency? Like, when you enter there, what are some of the things you see that you're like, yeah, this was the reason why this happened or that happened? What are some of the things that surprise you the most?
1: Well, it depends on the kind of emergency.
0: Okay.
1: When we are talking, for instance, you're talking about flooding.
0: Absolutely.
1: So you would sometimes, when somebody calls you, and at the time the person is calling you, sometimes we see videos of from these people who are in distress. And the water is already very high up, you know, sometimes to their chests, sometimes to their waist levels, and they are still in the house. And you'd wonder, were they not looking? Were they not observing? You understand? In some cases, you may be asleep.
0: Mm-hmm.
1: I would even advise that in a case where, in a place where, you know that when it starts raining now, it won't take 30 minutes before this house gets flooded. When we are in the major season, please, if you have an alternative place to stay, move and move your family to such places. Because sometimes these things take you unawares. You would agree that even though a lot of places flooded, it didn't take, when you give it 30 minutes, the same 30 minutes got people's houses flooded to the chest level, whilst people's own flooded to the maybe knee level. So you know where you are. And the moment you begin to see signs and prolonged rains are falling, then it means that you should begin to take precautions. Don't stay in until things get out of hand before you begin to think about escape. It might be just too late for you.
0: Okay.
1: Let's know that this is because the security services or the emergency response services may not necessarily be close to you. For instance, fire service has a station in Circle. This fire station has a wide catchment area. You understand me? So you find yourself somewhere maybe a bit far from here. We call fire service. We will now have to drive from where we are to your location. So take that time into account. It's not like when you call fire service, the next minute we are there. It's in a lot of cases, it's not possible, even though that would have been our wish, but it's not possible.
0: I want to ask you something regarding that. So is it that we don't have enough fire stations around? Because I do, judging from what you're saying, it will be great knowing that first responders are closer, you know. So if, for instance, something is happening in Taifa, it will be good to know that fire service persons are maybe at Atomic Roundabout or something of that sort. Makes it easier for them to come in. Do you think we don't have enough fire stations to help remedy such instances?
1: Yes, we have quite a number of them. But unfortunately, we don't have as many as would offer you that 1 minute response time.
0: Okay.
1: We are developing. Ghana is expanding. So where we were yesterday is not where we are today. You understand? So it means that we need to set up more fire stations. We need more equipment. We need more personnel. So that gradually, you know, we can get close to our people the more. However, knowing this fact, that is why Ghana National Fire Service is not resting at all. we are always educating the public, because there are things that you can do for yourself.
0: Okay.
1: There are things that you can always do for yourself. I just told you that you should even know where you are, know who you are and where you are, and the dangers that are associated, you know, with your area. So that immediately they start. Mine is to educate you to become aware of what to do. So once you become aware of what you do, you can start doing this by yourself. You understand me? Then we can move in to augment your efforts. Yes.
0: Okay. Well, if you're just joining us, this is Strong and Sassy on Joy 99.7 FM. It's 27 past 7 and we're going all the way till 8 p.m. We're having a conversation about safety at home during the flood season and asking if your home really is, you know, you're really prepared. I beg your pardon, if you're really prepared for that. Now, if someone's home has flooded before, what should they have done differently before this rainy season started?
1: If your home has flooded before?
0: Yes.
1: Well, so after, you mean after floods recede?
0: Absolutely.
1: All right. So one of the most important things to do is not to just move into your house and behave as if nothing has happened. What you need to do is to have the house checked. You understand? You have the house checked. These floods, some of them tend to weaken the walls of your house. So that is why when it is raining and there are floods, we see a lot of building collapses. Yes. We have a lot of building collapse calls because these rains and floods go to weaken the base of these walls, especially those that don't recede early or quickly. You understand? So you need to have the walls checked by a professional to see if it's even safe for you to continue to stay there.
0: Mm-hmm.
1: Also, you also need to have your electrical system, your wiring system, checked. It is very, very important, because if you have had floods rise up to the, for instance, your sockets, your electrical system may have been compromised. So it's not safe for you to just go ahead straight away and then start using the room as if nothing happened. You should also have a good clean. Okay, you should clean up the room well, because these flood waters flow from places that we can't even imagine. And they enter our rooms. They leave behind them a lot of bacteria and other things that can cause health problems to us. So you need to do these things to make sure that the room is safe for you to stay before you just move in. It is not just safe like that.
0: I was going to ask about, usage of, you know, sockets and electrical appliances. So you have touched on that.
1: Yeah.
0: We appreciate that. But you can also send us your thoughts and comments on our WhatsApp. It's 055-1111-997. And we will activate the phone lines also for you to join in the conversation. But we'd like to find out, in situations when you arrive to an emergency scene and there's no water in your tender, what can residents do to assist in that situation? First off, do you go to damaged areas or emergency places without fire and without water in your tender first off? Because you're smiling, because there has been questions that a lot of Ghanaians have been asking, or some of the sentiments they've shared over the period, that sometimes fire service tenders arrive and there's no water in there.
1: All right.
0: First off, do you arrive with no water in the tender, and how can residents help?
1: What do you think?
0: Well, you tell me.
1: Imagine yourself as a fire officer, all right, who has been called to an emergency scene.
0: Mm-hmm.
1: Let me paint this. Let me
0: create Yeah, paint scenario. The picture. Paint the
1: yeah.
0: picture.
1: Who has been called to an emergency scene? Let's assume this scene is a fire out. There's a fire outbreak. Called to the scene. You know, we teach, we educate people to carry out first aid. All right. So if the person has placed a distress call to you, It therefore means that the person has not been able to handle the fire by him or herself. And so your assistance is needed. You understand me? The fire is out of the hand of somebody who is not a trained firefighter. You get it? So it means that the rest of the work from then on is for you to do.
0: Okay.
1: The more you delay, the more the fire spreads. And the more the fire spreads, or the longer the fire burns, the more the risk to you, the firefighter. What are some of these risks? When there's a fire outbreak, depending on what is burning, there are lots of dangerous gases that are emitted, which is not good for the consumption of the fire officer. There's also a danger of that building or that structure collapsing on the fire officer, because you need to enter the building to be able to carry out your duties. You understand it? And also, the resources that we have means that you'd have to use more resources to make sure that that fire is brought under control and finally extinguished. You get it? So if the work is for me and me alone, why then would I arrive at the scene without water just to create more work for myself, put my own life in danger, and inhale unhealthy air that can damage my organs? Do you get the scenario I'm painting for you?
0: I'm looking at it.
1: So I'm only saying that it is not in the interest, the least. It will not be in the interest of any fire officer to appear at the fire scene with an empty tank and say that I am coming to look at the fire and go back. It is not in the interest of any firefighter. There's no benefit. There's no gain. So it does not happen. It would not happen.
0: It doesn't happen.
1: The work is for you and you alone. The earlier you tackle it, the better. So the longer you leave it, the more problems you get. So it is not in the interest of any fire officer to go to a fire scene. What happens is that the fire appliance has different compartments. We call them dual purpose. They have RTC equipment. RTC means road traffic collision. That is what we used to carry out rescue duties when there is an accident on the road. We also have a portion for foam compound. Sometimes it's a chemical that we mix with water to deal with certain kinds of fire outbreaks. You get it? And then there's also water. So the fire tender does not only carry water. It carries all our tools and equipment as well as water. You understand me? And this water in the fire tender is deployed under very, very high pressure in order to be able to deal with the fire. For instance, if this studio has, God forbid.
0: ADO1, use a different example.
1: Well,
0: goes
1: up in flames, and then you just get a bucket of water and put it and pour it in there, you won't see anything. You won't see the fire even move because it is not enough. So the water that we deploy from the fire tender is under very high pressure so that it can deal with the fire. So as we deploy it under very high pressure, it means that a lot of water is deployed at every point in time. I mean, you guess what I mean? So in no time, in 4 to 5 minutes, you run out. You understand me? You would ask, then why then come to the fire scene with water that we know will run out? We always advise that when there's a fire outbreak, call us on time.
0: Okay.
1: Call us on time so that we can meet the fire at a very early stage. Even if you have been taught to deal with a fire outbreak at an incipient stage, you still need to call the fire service so the fire service will be aware that somebody I have taught to deal with fires at its initial stage is dealing with it, And he or she might fail at it. So I have to come to augment his or her efforts. So we'll be on our way. So whilst you deal with it, as it's safe for you, we would have met you in good time and be able to use that car full of water to put out that fire. But the more you delay, the more the fire spreads, the more water we need. So it means that a car full of water may not be able to deal with your fire. We need to call for assistance. So when we call for assistance, sometimes we make arrangements for water tankers from private organizations and all of that. They come to help us. Or we move fire tenders from other places to come and help us put out the fire. Do you understand me? So the fire service does not attend fire scenes without water. Never.
0: Okay. Yeah. Well, do we have, are they called water hydrants? Do we have those around in yeah. So, because I have seen some videos in the past where the conversation is that some people have built built on top of the water hydrants or something of that sort.
1: Yeah.
0: Do you think that happens because we don't have enough education to be able to identify that this is a place where you leave it as it is so that when, you know, emergencies occur, it's easier for the first responders to get to it? What do you think is lacking in that education? Do you think Ghanaians have enough education to spot water hydrants, basically, and leave it as it is for when emergencies occur?
1: All right. So when we talk about water hydrants, let me just... water hydrants are supposed to help fire officers couple their equipment directly.
0: Okay.
1: And fight fire from source.
0: Mm.
1: Like Ghana Water Company is providing water for your house, we're also supposed to couple our equipment and get water, continuous flow of water, to be able to deal with a particular fire outbreak.
0: Right.
1: You understand? You asked whether it is ignorance or people is because we've not done enough education. That's why people are building on these hydrants. I would say yes and no. We are still in the process of educating the public on the use of these hydrants. But in some cases, I can assure you that it's a deliberate effort. It's a deliberate act. Somebody is just looking for a place to erect a container or something, and the person does not care. We also, who are around, we also are not, you know, making enough efforts to report such people, forgetting that hydrant is there to support all of us. In our marketplaces, we see our fellow market dwellers, market women, market people who sell in the market, position their containers, and if we are not fortunate or we are not vigilant to come there to move those containers or structures from there, it could be there for a very long time. They know that that is supposed to protect the market, but we'll still leave it like that. So it's a yes or no. For those who do not know, we are continuing with the education, but there are people who know and do it deliberately. And for those people, we are coming up.
0: Yeah. Well, 20 more minutes to check out. Time is Strong and Sassy on Joy 99.7 FM. We're having conversations about safety at home during the flood season. Is your home really prepared for flood and fire safety related emergencies? Now, we've got ADO1 Joanne Akweje, who's member of the Ghana National Fire Service Public Relations Department, here to share some thoughts and give us some education as well. So you also, your comments and your thoughts are welcomed. WhatsApp is 055-1111-997. I've seen a few of your comments. We'll be reading them pretty shortly. But many homes in Accra have gas cylinders for cooking. How should these be handled if flooding is expected?
1: Well, so let's start from where you get your gas cylinders. So let's be aware that there are some unscrupulous people who go for gas cylinders, go and pick them, literally, and spray them, and come and put them on the market for sale. Such gas cylinders, most of them are not safe for you to buy. So if you want to use gas, kindly get your gas cylinder from, for instance, we have the Ghana Cylinder Manufacturing Company. They sell, and then we also have some brands that you can trust. So make sure that you're getting your gas cylinder brand new. Don't start from where somebody has left off. Don't go and use somebody's old gas that has been refurbished or sprayed for you to buy. What it means is that, you know, the gas cylinder is a metal. So with time, the gas is a very powerful, you know, material or commodity. So as it, you keep putting it in the, or as it keeps, you keep it in the cylinder, it begins to wear the inside of the cylinder, making that metal inside of the cylinder lighter, or making generally making the cylinder light. That is why after a prolonged use of the cylinder, when it's empty and you take it and you shake it, you hear some cracking sound. It is the wearing of the inside and peeling it up, peeling off, that you see, that you hear shaking in the cylinder, which means that the cylinder is wearing, the inside is wearing. So if you go and buy such cylinders, because of how powerful gas is, you are prone to explosions. So buy your cylinder from a place where you can trust. It is brand new. That is for the cylinder. Now, you don't position your gas cylinder inside your kitchen. Gas cylinders are supposed to be positioned outside your kitchen, because gas does not like heat. In the face of heat, gas expands. And so you are also prone to explosions when you position your gas cylinder in the kitchen. So you are supposed to make a hole through your kitchen and pass your tube, the tube that connects the cylinder, connects the cylinder to the cooker, pass it through, keep the cylinder outside, and then put it at an airy place and make sure that the sun is not directly contacting your cylinder where it is. It has to be an airy place.
0: Hey, ADO one.
1: Very important.
0: Interesting. Because because when you say, you know, pass it through, make a hole, pass it throughout, you know, put it outside.
1: Yeah.
0: And make sure it doesn't have direct contact to the sunlight. Yeah. How? Because some people don't have, like, you know, shelters outside of their kitchen like that. So
1: you need to create it. You need to just have a small cage.
0: Okay.
1: Just a small cage.
0: Right.
1: Just make sure that it's a cool and airy place. We don't want heat around the cylinder. That's all you're preventing.
0: Okay.
1: We don't want heat around the cylinder. And place your cylinder there. If you for any reason you need to put, you can't do anything about it, you've gone to rent somebody's place and you need to position your cylinder inside the kitchen, then it means that let your tube that connects to your cooker, the cylinder to your cooker, be quite long so that you can place it far away from your cooker. And make sure that your kitchen is always ventilated.
0: Okay.
1: So that even when there's a leakage, the air that comes to the kitchen can dissipate the concentration of gas in your kitchen.
0: Okay.
1: Do you understand me?
0: Yeah.
1: Yeah. Also, when you want to use that gas, when you're cooking, okay, when you're cooking, check if the knob on your cooker is all off before you turn on the knob on your gas. You understand me? And then light your match make sure if you are somebody who uses a match mm-hmm. or naked light to light your, some are automatic. Mm. Those ones, yes. But if you use a matches or a lighter, make sure that you see the light before you turn on the knob. Because some people turn on the knob and then they have a call. They are attending to the call. In the meantime, the gas is leaking into the kitchen. They come back and just pick the match and then strike it. And then the whole kitchen goes up in flames because there has been leakage and concentration of gas in your kitchen. Then you cook or do whatever you want to do. After cooking, kindly turn off the knob on your cylinder first and allow the excess gas in the tube that is flowing through your tube to your cooker to burn out. You see that the fire will go out by itself before you turn off the knob on your cooker.
0: We don't turn on the knob on the cooker before we do.
1: No.
0: Oh, really?
1: Yeah.
0: Mirabel, thanks for bringing ADU one, okay? Because I had no idea. Wow, yes. What are we learning from that act?
1: See, so we want to contain all the gas in the cylinder. We don't want gas to be anywhere apart from its container, the container meant for, which is the cylinder.
0: Mm.
1: So when you turn off the gas on your cooker before the cylinder, you leave some gas in the tube. If you like, tomorrow try it.
0: May please no, I'll try it.
1: No, I want you to try putting off the knob on your cylinder first,
0: mm-hmm.
1: and see if it will not burn and go out. You see that the fire would burn for a short while and then it will go off because it's not getting any more supply from the cylinder because you have turned off the knob.
0: Right.
1: So it's the excess, the remaining gas that is the tube that will burn out.
0: Okay.
1: And then you see that the fire will go off by itself. Then you can turn off the knob on your gas cooker.
0: On the gas cooker.
1: Yeah.
0: Wow. A few more minutes to check out time. But we saw videos when it was flooding, people taking certain appliances and equipment from the water, like cylinders and everything. Can they use those things?
1: So, no, not without examination, mm-hmm. not without checking. Like I said, the Ghana Cylinder Manufacturing Company, if you suspect that you need to run a check on your cylinder, you can quickly send it. They'll run the check for you.
0: Okay.
1: If there's any correction you need to do, they would help you through it and then return a safe cylinder to you to bring home.
0: Okay.
1: All right.
0: Right.
1: For appliances, because if you have experienced flooding, you, like I said, for your sockets and all of that, mm-hmm. it's not safe for you until
0: someone has
1: you
0: come
1: run
0: to
1: them
0: check.
1: Through some sort of examination.
0: So do we need the fire service to come and do those checks?
1: You need a once it's related to electricity.
0: A qualified electrician. So. Now, is it true that you shouldn't use your phones close to your cooker?
1: Yes. There is science that proves that there is some sparks. There are some sparks that come from your phone. You understand me? Yes, come from your phone. That is not safe for you. So just to be on the safer side, just put your phone somewhere. Don't use your phone in the kitchen.
0: Mm.
1: It's not safe.
0: Okay.
1: Coupled with that, you could... using the phone whilst cooking could make you forget a whole lot of things.
0: Mm.
1: And because if you are engrossed, if you are watching something that's interesting, shocking, or whatever it is on your phone, you could forget what you're doing on the cooker. And that would culminate in a whole lot of accident, including fire outbreak. So we don't advise you even use your phone whilst cooking. Just
0: okay.
1: dedicate that time for cooking. After
0: right.
1: that,
0: you can you give us a little bit of education with types of fire extinguishers and how to use them?
1: All right. So fire extinguishers are portable appliances, like I said, first aid, firefighting appliances. You can use to fight fires at their very early stages. Very early stages. That's if the fire is very small. Whatever is burning, the fire is confined to that thing.
0: Mm-hmm.
1: that you can use by yourself. You need to be trained on it. Now, there are a number of fire extinguishers. The most commonly used in Ghana is the CO2 extinguisher and the dry powder. That is what you normally see in a lot of organizations. Now, the CO2 is carbon dioxide, as we all know. It's good for confined places because it is air. So, for instance, we recommend the carbon dioxide fire extinguisher for the kitchen, because when you use it to fight fire in the kitchen, you can still eat the food that you're cooking. If there's food involved, you can still eat the food. But when you use the dry powder, it's also equally good. But when you use it in the kitchen, if you use it now, you see that it would create a mess. It's powder, and you cannot eat the food. Okay, but that is not what is most important. What is most important is that, what do you have at home? What can do the work for you? You understand me? Yeah, so it's important for us. So for our cars, for instance, we recommend the dry powder extinguisher for cars. Yes, very, very effective. And so everybody should have extinguishers in their cars and in their houses and in their workplaces.
0: Okay. Yeah. Well, but let's do a home safety checklist, right? So kindly tell us what every home should have. If you could inspect, say, every Ghanaian home today, what are the first five things you'd check?
1: As a fire officer?
0: Yes.
1: All right. So, as a fire officer, I would want to check if you're somebody who use... in fact, the first thing I'll check is where you stay. And then the approved standard is that if you have up to 1 to 10 people living in a room, that room should have two exits, so that when there's an emergency on one of the exits, the other one can serve as an escape route for you. So it is not good to just have one entrance,
0: serving as an entrance. Yeah.
1: Yes, for your house. So I will check that. Then I also check your windows. If the burglar proofs on your windows, are they only fixed, or you also have some collapsible ones? Because in an emergency, you need to have an extra escape. And if I don't know if we have time to go, you will not have time to go through.
0: Well, at this point in time, there's a probability that we'll have a part two, so that we can, because there are lots of messages, so we can get through the messages and also talk about some of, just as you're mentioning, some of the things that we need to have in our homes. And a lot of people are actually also sharing their thoughts on the fact that they didn't know that they had to turn the knob off on the cylinder before they turn the knob off on their gas cooker. So I'm pretty sure we'll get time to delve into that. But in the meantime, though, let's read some of the messages that we have and then see if we can bring ADO1 for a conversation next Wednesday. Okay, my producer is smiling. So this message here says, wow, turn off the cylinder, wait for the fire to burn out, then turn the knob off. I never knew this. You remember when we were talking off air, I said that a lot of Ghanaians don't have enough information and education about the fire service and what it does. So yeah, we will have a part two, because I understand and you guys even show up at accident scenes. Sure. I had no idea.
1: You've never seen us.
0: I'm sorry, no. No. So this one says, wow, I honestly didn't know about the importance of turning off the cylinder knob first before the burner. That is really insightful information. This is a simple but very important safety practice that many people may not be aware of. I will definitely start applying this technique and also share it with my family and friends. Thank you for educating the public on these safety measures. Thank you indeed. This one says, good evening. My name is Awusi and I am listening to the discussion. I want to commend the Ghana National Fire Service for the remarkable work they continue to do, especially in this season, regardless of the limited resources available to them. They have consistently demonstrated professionalism them dedication and commitment to saving lives and protecting property. That said, I believe the service needs more specialized equipment and operational tools to strengthen its response to future fire and flood emergencies, providing modern rescue equipment, water rescue gear, communication devices, protective clothing and other essential resources will greatly enhance the effectiveness. Once again, I applaud the officers and personnel of the Ghana National Fire Service for all they do. Thank you. And thank you going out to Albert Kwiku as well, who's also a fire service, agent. Hi, Akwafa. Good evening. It's good to hear from our fire lady in your studio. Says, ask her if she dreamt of becoming a fire officer when she was in school, or she entered by default as by way of job security. Good education, but we blame them partly for lack of public education on how their works are, on how they work and their related issues. Is it good? Is it a good news? I don't understand this one. Is it good news to hear that the government will arrive with loads of fire engines and other equipment for them to serve us better? And that's coming from Francis in Accra. I don't know if you'd have time to briefly let us know that. Did you dream of becoming a fire service agent? Or he wants to know whether if it was for job security. But 801, I don't know if you'd want to respond to that. But that's Francis, you want to know. But she's doing a great job already. Have you not enjoyed the education she's giving us? I'm pretty sure she wanted to be a fire service agent. That's why she is. This one says, good evening. My name is Kofi and I'm enjoying the show. I'd like to comment on the claim that the Ghana National Fire Service often arrives at fire scenes without water. From my personal experience, that is not always true. I was involved in a fire incident and the firefighters arrived promptly with enough water in their fire tender to begin firefighting immediately. While there may be isolated cases where operational challenges occur, it's not accurate to suggest that firefighters generally report to fire scenes without water. We should also acknowledge the dedication of the officers who continue to do an excellent job despite the challenges they face. Thank you and thumbs up, Madame Joanne, for speaking for us. You are doing well. Please ask ADO1 if they have locations of all the fire hydrants. Okay, so they are known as fire hydrants, not water hydrants. They are fire hydrants. Okay. All right. So, and how often do they do inspection? That's coming from Patrick Ajiakbo. He wants to know if you know the locations of all the fire hydrants and how often you do inspections on them.
1: Sure. We do the location of all the fire hydrants.
0: Okay, and you inspect them. How often does the inspection happen?
1: Oh, you see, these fire hydrants are dotted across every region. So we have dedicated days where we visit all these fire hydrants. But you see, the managers of these hydrants is Ghana Water Company. They are the custodians. We use them. You understand? So as to whether water flows through them and all of that is their work. But because we use them, we also have a dedicated inspection team that goes around to inspect these hydrants. And that's how we are able to realize that people build, you know how quickly people can build their structures.
0: Okay.
1: Yeah, some of them, these structures are built overnight. By the time you get there, somebody has built these things on it. And we do well to remove these structures.
0: Okay, so this one also says, why do the authorities allow the direct cylinder stove? You just mentioned that the cylinder should not be close to the fire.
1: Yes, so it is something that has been in the system for some time, but it's now being phased out because of the dangers that we have just enumerated. So if you'd realize, I think it's people who have the old stock that are, because we have begun speaking against it, so people are not going for that anymore. So we are working to phase them out of the system.
0: Okay, so finally, before we let you go, so what number should people call and what should they be ready to tell the team on the other side?
1: So when you have an emergency, you will call the Ghana National Fire Service on 112.
0: Okay.
1: 112. And this would be, this call would be received at a call center. And then it's a national number. So if you need a fire assistance, fire-related assistance, you are directed to fire service as well as other emergency organizations that are on this platform. You are directed as to what your need is. Yeah. That is the number to. But we also advise the public that know the number of the fire station that is closest to you. That is what we can do to for ourselves.
0: Do you make them available to,
1: sure,
0: to Ghanaians?
1: Sure, we do. But you can also, by yourself, if you have a... It's a good thing to know where fire service is in your area. It's a good thing. It's not a bad thing. But we make these numbers available to you. You should take some extra effort.
0: It is a good thing. But here's the case. We know that there aren't a lot, as we would hope that, you know, there are. But thank you very much for enlightening us on this one. Final one, though. If anyone is listening to us, what's your message to them in terms of how to ensure that they are safe in a flood or a fire situation?
1: Yes. Thank you very much. So I would want to say that we are into the rainy season already, and we have seen some of the effects or some of the manifestations of this on our lives. People, unfortunately, have lost their lives. People have lost their property. We are being told that the rains are not stopping anytime soon. We are expecting more rain. So please, you are advised that if you are in a fire-prone area and it's so severe, kindly relocate for this short period of time, so that after the we are out of the season, you can come back. And also, if there's a flood, you have experienced flooding in your room, don't just move straight to the room. Have the room checked for the integrity of your structure, and then the electrical system, and also for clean it properly before you begin to use it. If we start experiencing heavy rains and you sense that the place can flood, please move immediately to higher grounds, so that, and your family, move together with all the occupants of the house to higher grounds and call for help immediately on 112. 112. Thank you so much.
0: Well, thank you very much, ADO1 Juwan Akweche, who's member of the Ghana National Fire Service Public Relations Department. We appreciate you spending a part of your evening with us right here on Strong and Sassy. And to you who's sending a text, we appreciate it. And remember, I was saying that the multimedia group is mobilizing relief support for thousands of people affected by the devastating floods that have swept through parts of Accra. And you may have seen the heartbreaking images and videos. Behind every picture is a family struggling to rebuild its life. Today, they need our support, and we are appealing to individuals and corporate organizations to support this humanitarian effort by donating essential relief items or cash. Priority relief items include non-perishable food items, drinking water, cloths, toiletries, medical supplies, mosquito nets, mattresses, blankets, and beddings. And cash donations are welcomed as well, and they should be sent to MTN mobile money number 0593-038-842. 0593-038-842, and the account name is Multimedia Group. The account is Multimedia Group Limited, and the name on there is Daniel Boyfew. And also to the UBA Ghana Bank account at the Tema Industrial Area Branch, the account number is 0251-427-880-3503. 0251-427-880-3503, and the name on there is the Multimedia Foundation. And relief items can be delivered to the offices of the Multimedia Group Limited, that's here Kokumlimli in Accra. Together, let us stand with our brothers and sisters in their time of greatest need. We appreciate you for spending a part of your evening with us right here on Strong and Sassy. Show is produced by Mirabel John Singh, with support from Oliver Fanyo and Nana Kuku and myself for making us visible on social media. My name is Akofa. I will catch you same time next Wednesday right here on Joy 99.7 FM. 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

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My name is Akoff. I will catch you same time next Wednesday right here on Joy 99.7 FM. Kofi Hayford is up next with The Overdrive. 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

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Another Wednesday is here, and the Overdrive is live on your radio. From now till 10 p.m., you have me for company. My name is Kofi Hayford. It's always a pleasure to be here. Let me say big thanks to Akofa and Mirabel for coming our way with safety at home during the flood season. I'm sure that you've learned a lot, right? Flood and fire safety. Please make sure you put it into good use. Show's probably produced by Anita Tay, Ziggy Barrio, Nana Kweku, Emisa, and of course, Oliver Fanyong or Olivier Fanyong. That's what they say. It's going to be a mixed bag kind of night. I really want you to be a part of the show. 055-1111-997. Let me know where you're tuned in from so I can properly address you. Hey, we're starting this way.

you carry back a lot of kilo. 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I got that from Osaka, Funi, Ulala, Nishelo, Japan, Nishelo.

0: album released a couple of years ago. I love this one from Sarkodie. It brings our time to 3 minutes to 9 p.m. here on Joy 99.7 FM. 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Please drink responsibly, and it's not for sale to persons under 18 years of age and certainly not recommended for pregnant women. This advert is FDA approved. Big shouts going out to you, Evelyn Yamwa of Gulf City in Tema. You're tuned in right now. Big shouts going out to you. Yeah. Alrighty, Esther AC Nkrumah is here already with the news at 9, and this song will take us there. It's called Dangerous Love, and it's from the man PZ Fire of that new EP, Lovely Summer.
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2: Joy Headline News at 9 with me, Esther A.C. Nkrumah. Irate resident of Sweshi, Serirano, in the Drabusu district of the Western North region, have protested the killing of two residents by police, blocking roads and vandalizing two police posts. The IGP interdicted 8 officers and offered a full investigation into the shooting. One victim, Abnash, shared her account.
3: Yesterday, when the incident happened, I wasn't around. Later, my mother called me, and when I got home, I didn't know exactly what had happened. The next thing I realized was that I had been shot in the leg. I knew about the incident. It involved a man who had been beaten for selling alcoholic drinks.
2: Assembly member for the area, Samuel Ejikum, is calling for cool heads in the wake of the protest and destruction of property.
4: We need to find a way for the justice. So they should exercise patience and calm down. Once our DC has also come into the case, justice will be prevailing. So they should calm down and relax and listen to the opinion leaders. Whatever they are trying to tell them, they should allow them and listen carefully so that the justice that we need will prevail. And we need compensation for those who have passed away.
2: There's a legal firestorm over the controversial 350 million Ghana City flood relief payout. The minority is demanding the dismissal of Attorney General Dominic Ayeni and a probe into the Bank of Ghana, insisting government deferred the court order by releasing money it claims came from the contingency fund. The minority says the fund was under an injunction and questions where the money actually came from. Deputy Minority Leader Patricia Piaget says a memo from the Attorney General acknowledged the restraining order but still urged the Bank of Ghana to release the funds.
5: The Attorney General of the Republic confirms in writing that the contingency fund, a fund established by the Constitution of Ghana, is under Ghanaian proceedings before a court of this land. A judgment creditor has moved against the very fund from which Parliament approved 350 million Ghana cedis for flood victims. Until this moment, neither the government nor the Attorney General had breathed a word of this to Parliament or to the people of Ghana.
2: The minority says either the Bank of Ghana ignored the court order or the money came from another government account without parliamentary approval. They are now calling for the dismissal of the Attorney General and say they will summon him and other officials before Parliament.
5: The Attorney General resign or be removed from office. The minority further serves notice. Should candid answers not be forthcoming, we shall pursue every parliamentary and legal avenue available to us, including motion for a full-scale parliamentary inquiry and recourse to the Supreme Court for the enforcement of the Constitution under Article 2 and 130.
2: Away from Parliament, the Ghana AIDS Commission says people living with HIV cannot be denied employment solely because of their status, including recruitment into security services. The Commission's response follows revelation by Interior Minister Muntaka Mubarak that about 1,300 security service applicants tested positive to HIV were disqualified.
6: Well, there were over 100,000. Remember those who qualified the aptitude test to behind? There were over 100,000 who went through the test. Well, the challenge is that we were not to call. We provided contact for people to call who were interested in knowing why they failed.

0: Mission's Director of Policy, Planning, Monitoring and Evaluation, John Ilyasu Mahama, insists the Ghana AIDS Commission Act expressly prohibits discrimination in recruitment and employment on the basis of HIV status.
1: The key point and the question that you asked relates to really the provisions in the Ghana AIDS Commission Act, specifically Section 32, which provides that the HIV status of a person shall not constitute a reason to refuse employment to that person, except where an employer can prove that the requirements of the employment in question is that of an employee who must be in a particular state of health or medical or clinical condition.
0: That'll be all for now. 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

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The name is Kofi Hayford, and we're chilling on The Overdrive, brought to you by Black Rock Annie Whiskey, a product of Casapreco PLC. Keep your messages coming on 055-111-1997. 055-111-1997. I'll read them here. This one says, good evening, Bra Kofi. You're bringing back loads and loads and loads of memories. Oh, Charlie. Yeah, I'm just chopping it up, mixing it up, and making sure I play you, you know, some old ones and some new ones as well. Yeah. Okay, Laurentia Inungua, thank you for that message. This one says, Bra Kofi, I'm not asleep, Wichale. I'm doing my do here. Okay, what do is that? Michael of UT Estate says, Shale K, hey, you are too much. Professor in music selection. Hey, Shale, you guys have great view. Kofi, good evening. I really want to talk or text, but hey, I enjoyed that Pussycat song by VIP. Walanyo and Adenta. Do you have a pussycat, Walanyo, or a dog? Which of them? Let me know. Alrighty. Let's go on. 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Hashtag we stand with flood victims. We have about 18 more minutes to be together. And since we're mixing and everything up, here's one that I really believe.

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number one. It brings our time to 4 minutes to 10 p.m. here on Joy 99.7 FM. This has been The Overdrive, the very final edition for this week. The news is up next in just a matter of 3 minutes and some seconds, after which Ziggy Badio takes over your radio with Late Night Express. You don't want to miss tonight's edition. The show was proudly produced by Anita Tay, Ziggy Badio, Oliver Fanyong, and Nanakweku Emisa. And I've been your servant. Call me Kofi Hayford. It's been a pleasure serving you. Have a good night. Here's Lord Kenya with Sikampong Funny Home.

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1: Joy Headline News at 10 with Michelle Lati. The Attorney General has asked the High Court to revoke permission granted to the former Buffer Stock Company boss, Hanan Abdul Wahab, to travel to the UK for medical treatment. The Attorney General alleges Hanan relied on an online booking with UK retailer Boots to support his medical request and falsely presented a court order from a separate case as proof that freezing orders on his bank accounts had been lifted. The office argues these developments make him a greater flight risk. Join News' Caleb Ziblim reports.
2: Now, the first is that the AG is alleging that after the court granted him leave to travel, Hanan attempted to withdraw money from a bank account that had been frozen by the court. According to the affidavit, he told Republic Bank that the freezing orders had been lifted and presented a court ruling from a different case involving landed property, even though that ruling did not apply to the frozen bank accounts. Second, the AG is also arguing that this conduct has significantly increased Hanan's flight risk. The affidavit says his actions have made him a greater risk of absconding when the court originally granted him permission to travel. The AG is also challenging the fact that the medical basis for the trip, The affidavit argues that the medical report submitted only points to allergies and catarrh conditions, it says, can be treated with anti-allergy medication here in Ghana.
1: But Hanan's lawyer, Godfrey Yeboah-Adame, says the Attorney General's claims will be challenged in court.
3: He never signed any check. He never signed any withdrawal notice. To date, he has not signed any. And we still challenge the Attorney General to produce the specific evidence by which Hanan sought to withdraw any amount of money. Exactly how much did he seek to withdraw for the bank? He cannot indicate. So how can you say he attempted to empty his bank account? The question the journalists ought to be asking the Attorney General: what was in the bank account? How much did Hanan seek to withdraw? How much was in that check? Where is that check? Was it even by an email? Where is that email by which he sought to make a demand for withdrawal of any money? There was never any such thing. So clearly, this is just based on false facts.
1: The Ghana AIDS Commission says people living with HIV cannot be denied employment solely because of their status, including recruitment into the security services. The Commission's response follows revelations by the Interior Minister that about 1,300 security service applicants who tested positive for HIV were disqualified. John Ilyasu Mahama is the Commission's Director of Policy, Planning, Monitoring and Evaluation.
4: The key point and the question that you asked relates to really the provisions in the Ghana AIDS Commission Act, specifically Section 32, which provides that the HIV status of a person shall not constitute a reason to refuse employment to that person, except where an employer can prove that the requirements of the employment in question is that of an employee who must be in a particular state of health or medical or clinical condition.
1: With less than 48 hours to National Sanitation Day, Zoom Lions says it has activated 5 waste transfer stations across Greater Accra to support the cleanup exercise. But concerns remain over where the waste will ultimately be disposed of as existing landfill sites continue to come under pressure. Environmental engineer Dr. Juliet Ohimen in Tiamwa explains why the disposal challenge must be addressed.
5: The actual issue is there is not much investment in our waste management. So even after the collection, what happens to the waste itself is something that, you know, that's a whole conversation on its own. We don't do enough recycling and we don't even do sorting of our waste, which also means that everything will have to be sent to the landfill sites. And the landfill sites are almost full.
1: Governmental Affairs Officer at Zoom Lion, Morgan Aqua, says the company is fully prepared for the nationwide exercise.
6: Zoom Lion, as the leading waste management company, we've gathered all our resources, all our trucks. We are using about 25.

0: stones and clubs. Several residents and other officers were assaulted.
1: We didn't occupy the land for free. We paid for it through local authorities. This place was impassable. It was then a den for miscreants, but now it is safe. Because we want to fight robbery, people have started business here. Some are into making of shoes, others sell groceries. Why demolish this place?
0: That'll be all for now. For more news, do log on to myjoyonline.com. 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